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I'm John Hunter. This Saturday's BFNL Live Round 8 game from 1:30pm comes from Gardner Reserve. 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
1: Cloudy across the King's Birthday long weekend for Bendigo. Overnight lows of 8 and 6 degrees. Weekend tops of 16 and partly cloudy, 15 degrees Sunday. Melbourne's weekend forecast, light rain. Overnight lows of 11 and 9. Melbourne's top temperatures over the weekend, 17 and partly sunny and 14 degrees Sunday. Bendigo's Monday outlook, cloudy, down to 6 degrees and a top of 14. A shower or two Tuesday, 6 low overnight and a high of 17. And showers Wednesday, down to 10 and a top of 18 degrees for Bendigo.
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1: Yes, hello and welcome to The Retro Show, your home of, you guessed it, the best decade in the universe. It's the 80s. Dad's strapped in once again for another massive hour as we take you back to revisit the top 10 charting singles in a corresponding month with years in rotation. That's what we do every episode. This week is absolutely no different as we're going back to look at the top 10 charting singles in Australia, week ending March
2: 29, 1982.
1: Another cracker year early on in the decade and some big tracks coming up over the next hour. Ahead, a song with title taken from Australian slang, A Quarter Flash and Three Parts Foolish. Rod Stewart sings of a rebellious kind of teenager going against the grain. And up soon, the follow-up single to Physical for ONJ. A whole heap to get through, as I said. We start the show this week with a group who have always steered clear of message songs that have political or social commentary. However, what you will get from Foreigner are songs dealing with relationships and emotions. Waiting for a Girl Like You may be the biggest hit single in the US chart history that never made it to number one. However, it's spent an astounding 10 weeks at number two, but had the misfortune of peaking at the same time as Olivia Newton-John's even more massive hit, Physical, as we just mentioned, which spent 10 weeks at the top spot. With Thomas Dolby synthing up the intro, it's Foreigner in position 10 on the Oz charts, week ending March 29, 1982. This is The Retro Show, your home of the 1980s.

Foreigner and Waiting for a Girl Like You, occupying the number 10 spot on the Oz charts, week ending March 29, 1982. Soft Cell combined the talents of Mark Armand and David Ball, who met in 1979 when they were students at Leeds Art College. The pair embraced electronic music and worked to give it a less robotic sound, which proved hugely successful. Early on, they performed inside a white padded cell with pink and blue bars as part of their stage act and started working on throwaway cover songs such as Frankie Valli's The Night and This Rap Ripper, which sat at number 9, week ending March 29, 1982. This is your home of the 1980s, The Retro Show.

You're listening to the decade that's never gone out of style. Well, the songs anyway. This is where music and fashion collide. The Retro Show, your home of the 80s.

The follow-up single to Physical, and sitting at number 8, weekending March 29, 1982. Olivia Newton-John and Make a Move on Me here on The Retro Show. Released in January 82, the song peaked at number 5 on the US Billboard Hot 100 that April and became her 12th and final single to be certified gold by the RIAA. Elsewhere, the track hit number 4 in Canada, 22 in New Zealand, 43 in the UK, and maxed out here at number 8. Pete Shelley dropped this week's number 7 entry as the first single from his album of the same title released in 1981. Homo Sapien was his first single as a solo performer after rising to fame with Buzzcocks, the song reportedly banned by the BBC for its explicit references to gay sex, with the lyrics, "Homo Superior in my interior." Oh dear. Although Shelley denied this was the intention. Pete Shelley at number 7. On the charts in Australia, weekending March 29, 1982. This is where classics from the 80s live. The Retro Show.

0: Band name taken from Australian slang, A Quarter Flash and Three Parts Foolish. Quarter Flash and Harden My Heart, this week's number six entry. Now, something you don't see all that often, a female lead singer who also plays the saxophone part. Yep, Rindy Ross, wife of group member Marv Ross, did just that on this one, released the same year MTV went on the air with the video containing a heap of random images that have nothing to do with the song, including jugglers, a little person, a makeup table in the desert, well-dressed guys on motorcycles and a sax solo in the rain. However, it was fairly common in the early 80s to throw lots of disjointed scenes into videos in an attempt to create a memorable image. We don't judge here on The Retro Show.
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0: this week's Lost 45, taken from Stevie Wonder's original Music Aquarium album. That Girl failed to chart in Australia, however, it did hit the number one spot on the US R&B and Cashbox Top 100 and enjoyed moderate success elsewhere, 20 in New Zealand, 39 in the UK and 16 in Canada. This is the Retro Show. This week we're looking at the top 10 charting singles in Australia, week ending March 29, 1982, and off to a break we go. But before we do that, not letting you off the hook that easy, a tough one for you quiz-wise this week. The compact disc seemed like some form of sorcery when it launched in 1982. How could you play music with a laser? It was weird. We only had records, tapes and 8-tracks that all used a physical format to be played. CD seemed like something out of Star Wars, didn't it? And like any new technology, these things were not cheap at first. A CD player in 1982 would set you back a cool grand. Converted for today, that's around $2,800. The other issue was that a CD cost twice as much as a record. What was the very first album released as a CD? Tough one. Time to do your research. This is the Retro Show.
1: 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Things aren't working out. More 80s when we return in a few minutes' time.
2: We're playing your memories. Yes, the songs your mum and dad played. 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We have the music. We have music memories. 101.5 Fresh Bendigo.
0: Welcome back to the Retro Show, your home of the 1980s. This week we are counting down the top 10 charting singles in Australia, week ending March 29. 1982, and before the break, the music/technology type question about CDs. The compact disc come out had us all wondering how a little piece of round metal was able to play what we were used to having on a tape or a big vinyl. It was like sorcery. It was wizardry. It was really strange. But when you got one, boy, oh boy, it was like Christmas had come over and over again. But what was the first album released as a CD? Have a chance to check it out? Did you come up with it? Well, the very first CD release was 52nd Street by Billy Joel. His sixth studio release, originally recorded in 1978, and in 2003, the album was ranked number 352 on Rolling Stone magazine's list of the 500 greatest albums of all time. There you go. On with the countdown. This week's number five entry was the theme song for the 1980s TV series The Greatest American Hero, the American comedy drama superhero series that aired on ABC until 1983. The series featured William Catter's teacher Ralph Hinckley, Robert Culber's FBI agent Bill Maxwell, and Connie Salica as lawyer Pam Davidson, and chronicles Ralph's adventures after a group of aliens give him a red and black suit that grants him superhuman abilities. However, as you'd recall, unfortunately for Ralph, he hates wearing the suit and immediately loses its instruction booklet and thus had to learn how to use its powers by trial and error, often with comical results. Joey Scarberry, at number five, week ending March 29, 1982. This is the Retro Show, your home of, you guessed it, the 1980s.

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Moving up six spots to four, weekend ending March 29, 1982. Shaken Stevens and O'Julie here on The Retro Show. Shaky would later admit that he chose the name Julie simply because it rhymes with truly. There you go. The song topped the charts in Sweden, Netherlands, UK, Ireland, Denmark, Switzerland and Austria and would eventually peak at number three in Australia. In English vernacular, a young Turk is a rebellious kind of teenager who would go against the grain. The phrase comes from insurgents in the Ottoman Empire during the late 1800s and early 1900s. 1908 marked the Young Turk Revolution. History lesson complete. For this week's number three entry, the phrase Young Turks doesn't even actually appear in the lyrics. Rod Stewart sings Young Hearts Be Free Tonight. Loaded up for the next 80s trivia night, you are welcome, Sir Rod, at three, weekending March 29, 1982. This is The Retro Show, your home of the 1980s.

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0: Ranked in 2018 at number 66 on Billboard's all-time top song, Centerfold delivered J. Giles Band their biggest hit and the only one to reach the top of the US charts. In 1982, after the song hit number one in the US, the song peaked at number three in the UK top 40, earning the band their only major hit single in the UK, although follow-up Freeze Frame would also peak within the top 40 at number 27. The song is one of the on-disc songs on the 2010 music video game Rock Band 3.
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3: Excellent!

The title track from the coming-of-age comedy Fast Times at Ridgemont High, starring Sean Penn, Jennifer Jason Leigh and Judge Reinhold. Their film chronicles a school year in the lives of sophomores Stacey Hamilton and Mark Ratner and their older friends Linda Barrett and Mike Damon, both of whom believe themselves wiser in the ways of romance than their younger counterparts. The film was the 29th highest-ranking film of 1982, with takings to the box office of around $27 million. And as for the soundtrack, it was released by Elektra Records in July 30, 1982, and peaked at number 54 on the US Billboard 200 album chart by Sammy Hagar himself. This is The Retro Show. This week we're counting down the top 10 charting singles in Australia, March 29, 1982. And we finish the show this week with the first and only number one single in Australia for Moving Pictures. What About Me spent 6 weeks atop the Kent Music Report and was the second highest selling single of our feature year. At the 1982 Countdown Music Awards, the song won Best Australian Single. And in 2018, as part of Triple M's Ozzus 100, the most Australian songs of all time, the song was ranked number 37. Moving Pictures in position one, week ending March 29, 1982. Powered by 1.21 gigawatts, this has been another edition of The Retro Show, your home of the 1980s. Until next week, as always, always remember to choose life. Bye for now.

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1: If you need a Justice of the Peace or document witnessing services, they are available at the Bendigo Library, located in Hargrave Street, Bendigo, Tuesday morning walk-ins from 10:30 a.m. until 1 p.m. Also Wednesday afternoons between 1 p.m. and 3:30 p.m. Furthermore, Thursday evenings from 5 p.m. and 6:30 p.m. Outside of these hours, you can also visit the Department of Justice website. 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
1: Cloudy across the King's Birthday long weekend for Bendigo. Overnight lows of 8 and 6 degrees. Weekend tops of 16 and partly cloudy, 15 degrees Sunday. Melbourne's weekend forecast, light rain. Overnight lows of 11 and 9. Melbourne's top temperatures over the weekend, 17 and partly sunny and 14 degrees Sunday. Bendigo's Monday outlook, cloudy, down to 6 degrees and a top of 14. A shower or two Tuesday, 6 low overnight and a high of 17. And showers Wednesday, down to 10 and a top of 18 degrees for Bendigo.
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0: strap yourself in for a journey back to big hits, big hair and big egos. 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
1: Yes, hello and welcome to The Retro Show, your home of the 1980s. Daz, once again, strapped into this 80s machine as we're rolling through some of the biggest hits of the decade. And each week, what we do is we head back to look at the top 10 charting singles in Australia for the corresponding month and with years in rotation. And this week, absolutely no different. We're looking at the top 10 charting singles in Australia, week ending March 26th.
2: 1984.
1: Oh, 1984. What a cracker year. The year Arnie promised to be back. Prince sang about crying doves. And Hulk Hogan defeated the Iron Sheik to win his first WWF Championship. There's some memories for you. Remember the Iron Sheik and Hulk Hogan? Boy, now we are really showing our age. But nonetheless, it was a great year as all the years are through the 1980s. A massive show ahead coming up. A Lost 45 that pays homage to the Three Stooges. The bouncing keyboard riff and Jamaican flavour gave this artist his biggest hit. And up shortly, a song banned by some radio stations in this country due to its provocative lyrics. Told ya. Jam-packed. Stick around for the next hour. We start the show this week with a rare 80s pop classic with a horror theme and one with year-round appeal containing lyrics about creatures of the night. Now, at the time, Michael Jackson was one of the least frightening people on Earth, so the video for Thriller had to sell it. John Landis, who worked on the 1981 movie An American Werewolf in London, was brought in to direct, and the music video is now considered the most famous of all time, at least by the Library of Congress, which added it to its National Film Registry in 2009, the first music video in their registry. The Glove won in position 10 on the Oz charts, week ending March 26, 1984. This is The Retro Show, your home of, you guessed it, the 1980s.

Midnight hour is close at hand. Creatures crawl in search of blood to terrorize your neighborhood. And whosoever shall be found without the soul for

described by Ann Powers, no relation to Austin of the LA Times, as adequately groovy with a funked out beat and lyrics seemingly lifted from some little kid's scary storybook. Thriller has returned to the Billboard Hot 100 chart multiple times due to its popularity around Halloween, re-entering in October 2013 at number 42, 31 in November 2018, and 19 in November 2021, its highest placement since 1984. That gave the King of Pop at least one top 20 hit across seven consecutive decades from 1969 on the Billboard Hot 100. Elsewhere, the song charted in the top 10 in 12 countries, including the UK, New Zealand, and here in Australia. An absolute classic, and what a great way to start this edition of The Retro Show. In 2018, as part of Triple M's Ozzus 100, the most Australian songs of all time, this week's number 9 entry was ranked number 73. Come Set the Boy became Mondo Rock's highest charting single, peaking at number 2 on the Kent Music Report, and at the 1983 Countdown Music Awards, the song was nominated for Best Australian Single. Written as a provocative tale about the loss of virginity, it was banned by some radio stations, including Sydney's then top-rated 2SM, which was affiliated with the Roman Catholic Church. Mondo Rock at number 9, weekending March 26, 1984. 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

0: 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We're not backing away from some of the best music and memories you have. We have the 80s. We have the music. 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

moving up 10 spots to position 8, week ending March 26, 1984. Real Life and Catch Me, I'm Falling here on The Retro Show. Released as the third single from the band's debut studio album Heartland, the song became the band's second top 10 hit in Australia, spending 27 weeks on the Kent Music Report Top 100. The bouncing keyboard riff and a mild Jamaican flavour of Break My Stride gave Matthew Wilder his biggest hit. Wilder's only other top 40 was in 1984 with The Kids American. MTV, which launched in 1981, was hitting its stride in 83, and most hit songs had videos on the network. Now, remarkably, no video was ever made for Break My Stride, despite Wilder's objections. He wanted an animation live action music video. Producers just kind of laughed and said, "Animation? You're not even getting a video." Matthew Wilder breaking stride to 7 on the charts in Australia, week ending March 26, 1984. This is The Retro Show, your home of the 1980s.

0: the 1982 Gap Band hit You Dropped a Bomb on Me comes close. No song uses wartime imagery to describe heartbreak quite like Love's the Battlefield. Originally written as more of a ballad, songwriters Mike Chapman and Holly Knight were surprised to hear what Pat Benatar did with the track. Regardless, it worked, topping the charts in the US, Netherlands, Belgium and Australia, with top 10 placings in several others. In 1984, the song won Benatar her fourth consecutive Grammy Award for Best Female Rock Vocal Performance. Off to a break we go. This is The Retro Show, when we're looking at the top 10 charting singles in Australia, week ending March 26, 1984. Now, there are a few things more quintessentially 1984 than Apple Computer's instantly iconic commercial. Inspired by Orwell's 1984, the ad changed the face of advertising overnight. Not only was the production value through the roof, this dystopia-tinged spot was directed by Ridley Scott, fresh off Blade Runner. What did the ad single-handedly create an entire industry within an industry for? Tough one. The answer after these.
1: Our dot matrix printers run dry again. We'll just pop down to storage for a replacement ribbon, and we'll be back in a couple of minutes' time with more music from the 80s on The Retro Show.
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0: Welcome back to The Retro Show, your home of the 1980s. This week we are counting down the top 10 charting singles in Australia, week ending March 26, 1984. And speaking of 1984, that was the Apple Computer ad that dropped in our feature year, inspired by Orson Welles' 1984 and directed by Ridley Scott, fresh off Blade Runner success. This ad changed the landscape for advertising forever and actually created an industry within an industry. Did you get it right? What did it change? Well, at $900,000, which is 2.2 mil adjusted for inflation, 1984 was one of the most expensive commercials ever. It single-handedly changed this industry. Super Bowl commercials. That's right. Oh, and of course, it introduced the world to the Macintosh, but it did change the way that businesses branded themselves during the Super Bowl. Well done to Apple Macintosh. Good job, Apple. Back to the countdown. Written by the group's lead singer, Holly Johnson, bassist Mark O'Toole and drummer Peter Gill, Relax was the first Frankie Goes to Hollywood single and by far their biggest American hit, although they did have two other chart toppers in their native UK with Two Tribes and The Power of Love. The lyrics are relatively ambiguous, although the line, "When you want to come," is clearly a reference to orgasm, but to throw senses off the scent, when Relax first came out, the band claimed publicly that it was written about motivation. Well, later they confessed it was actually about shagging. And honestly, you were not cool if you didn't own a Frankie Says Relax t-shirt. You know what I'm talking about. Frankie, off to Hollywood. And the number six spot, week ending March 26, 1984. This is The Retro Show, 80s HQ. Take it away, Frankie.

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an international hit for Marilyn. Calling Your Name peaked at number 4 in the UK and 3 in Australia and was later included on his 1985 debut album, Despite Straight Lines. Weekending March 26, 1984, Marilyn occupied the number 4 spot on the charts. Roger Taylor wrote this week's number 3 entry as a critique of radio stations which were becoming commercialised and playing the same songs over and over. And this was well before radio was deregulated, allowing companies to own multiple stations in a market, resulting in more corporate ownership, less competition and generally bad radio. And a heap of electronic devices were used on this track, including a Lindrum drum machine and at least 3 synthesizers, a Roland Jupiter 8, a Fairlight CMI, and an Oberheim OBXA. Roger Taylor also added some Simmons electric drums. Roland VP330 vocoder was used to create the robotic vocals. Queen at number 3, weekending March 26, 1984. It's all Radio Gaga here at the Retro Show.

David Lee Roth has given various accounts of the meaning behind the lyrics of Jump, but he usually says they're about a TV news story he saw where a man was about to kill himself by jumping off a building. Roth thought, well, might as well jump. Now, he's renowned as a great storyteller who likes to build his legend, so he would often add that he wrote the lyrics for Jump while cruising around LA in his vintage 1951 Mercury convertible. This week, in 1984, Van Halen sat in position 2 on the Australian chart. We finish the show this week with Cyndi Lauper's first single as a solo artist. Girls Just Wanna Have Fun was a huge part of 80s culture. It became an anthem for female attitude and set fashion trends as the video showed Lauper wearing bright, outrageous clothes that looked like they came from a thrift store, and they often did. It set the stage for artists like Madonna, independent women wearing cheap yet fashionable clothes with a taste for garish accessories. The unusual one in position one, weekending March 26, 1984, powered by 1.21 gigawatts. This has been another edition of The Retro Show, your home of the 1980s. Until next time, always remember to choose life. Bye for now.

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This Saturday's BFNL Live Round 8 game from 1:30pm comes from Gardner Reserve. Gisborne is playing at home and faces Sandhurst. 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
1: Cloudy across the King's Birthday long weekend for Bendigo. Overnight lows of 8 and 6 degrees. Weekend tops of 16 and partly cloudy, 15 degrees Sunday. Melbourne's weekend forecast, light rain. Overnight lows of 11 and 9. Melbourne's top temperatures over the weekend, 17 and partly sunny and 14 degrees Sunday. Bendigo's Monday outlook, cloudy, down to 6 degrees and a top of 14. A shower or two Tuesday, 6 low overnight and a high of 17. And showers Wednesday, down to 10 and a top of 18 degrees for Bendigo.
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2: Taking you back to the music of the 1990s, it's Gary Hopkins and the Blast from the 90s.
3: Hello there, welcome along. It is a blast from the 90s with me, Gary Hopkins. Hope you're all very, very well indeed. We've got a feast for your ears today. We have got some great tunes from the 1990s, but your first song, we've got the lyrical game and the 90s memory. And to kick things off, we are going to go straight back to 1991 and from the album Porno Graffiti. This is Extreme with More Than Words.

There we go, Extreme there, and More Than Words, released in 1991. It was taken from their album called Porno Graffiti that was released in 1990, their highest peaking album to date. It's also their highest peaking single to date as well. As I said, it was released in 1991. It charted in basically every single country, and every single country loved that particular tune, reaching the top 20 in all the countries where it was released. It did chart at number one, though, in Belgium, Canada, the Netherlands, New Zealand, and also the US Billboard Hot 100. Great, great tune, has to be said. Hello there. Welcome along to A Blast from the 90s with me, Gary Hopkins. This is What's in Store for You Today.

she needs. So, all that's come there between now and the end of the show. We have got a great memory for you today from the 1990s. What will it be? Find out a little bit later on. We've got your first song. You heard a little bit of it there from Enrique Iglesias today. Rhythm Divine. Can't remember that one, got to be said, but it's not about me, it's about you. We've also got as well your lyrical game as well, where I read out to you the first four lines from a popular song from the 1990s. All you've got to do is guess what that song is. Easy as that. Or is it? Here are those lyrics today. Put on my blue suede shoes and I boarded the plane. Touchdown in the land of the Delta Blues in the middle of the pouring rain. So, what is that particular song? Do you know? Do you have any idea at all? Will a clue help? I'll give you a clue, okay? One of two. Has that helped? Who knows? But anyway, have a guess wherever you're listening to today's show. Have a chat amongst your friends and family, etc., etc. And of course, we will reveal the answer and play one of the versions of that song. Has that helped? A little bit later on. What is it? Good luck with that all. Right, we are going to go back to 1997 in just a moment. We are going to play for you some Kenny G and Mariah Carey along with Babyface. That's coming up for you very, very shortly. But before that, from 1992, one of the great tunes from the 1990s, this is Snow and Informer.

0: You may have forgotten some songs. We haven't. Bringing back your memories. We have the music. We play the songs you'll remember from the 70s, 80s and 90s. 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Fresh Bendigo.
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0: There we go, Babyface, with Kenny G and Mariah Carey. That was, of course, Every Time I Close My Eyes. It was met with commercial and critical acclaim, peaking at number 6 in America, number 13 in the UK. Elsewhere, though, didn't fare as well. It reached number 8 in New Zealand, but that was about it. For that as well, you heard from Canadian reggae musician Snow, and that was, of course, Informer. It one of the great tunes of the 1990s. Sometimes, for the wrong reasons, it was a massive hit, spending 7 weeks at number one in America, and it was also a number two hit as well in the UK, his biggest hit to date. Of course, it's well known for its line, "A Licky Boom Boom Down." Don't know what it's all about. But anyway, that's what it was there, you know. Very successful there elsewhere in the world. As I said, it was a number two hit in the UK. It reached number one in Denmark, Finland, Germany, Ireland, Norway, Sweden, and also Switzerland as well. And it was a top 10 hit in the likes of Austria, France, Greece, Iceland, Italy, the Netherlands, Portugal, and also Spain as well. It's also a number one hit in Australia and New Zealand. There we are. Right then, here on A Blast from the 90s, it's time for your bit. Time for this.
1: Your first song.
0: Yep, it is time then for your first song that you brought back in the 90s. Today's song choice comes from Alicia. I think that's how you pronounce it. Anyway, Alicia says, my first song from the 90s was back in 99. It was by Enrique Iglesias, who, like most girls, absolutely fancied the socks off. He was a hunk. He was magnificent. And I know I had posters all over my wall back in the late 1990s. People would look at me rather strangely now if I had that. I don't know why. Anyway, she says as well, my first song, please could you play it? My friends would probably look at me strangely. I don't care. It was my first song. Many thanks from Alicia. So, Alicia, thanks for your first song that you bought back in the 1990s. This is Enrique Iglesias, and Rhythm Drive.

There we go, Enrique Iglesias there, and Rhythm Divine, released in 1999, charting in that year, and also the year 2000 as well. It was taken from the album Enrique, and it was met with some positive reactions from music critics, who found it to be very catchy, and one of the album's best tracks. It was a number one hit in the Czech Republic, Romania and Spain, and peaked within the top 10 in Canada, Finland, Hungary, Italy, New Zealand, and also Norway as well. So, a good tune, has to be said. So, that was Alicia's first single that she bought back in the 1990s. What was yours? Let us know via the website www.blastradioshows.com or search for Blast Radio Shows on social media. Doesn't matter what the song is, who it was by, where it got in the charts, as long as it was your first song that you bought back in the 1990s and there's no swearing and things like that on there, we will air it here on the show. So please do get in touch.

0: The song you choose. Letting you pick the music. It's all about the 70s, 80s and 90s. It's all about the songs you remember.
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0: Fast Love, a song that was released in 1996, believe it or not, and was a massive hit. It topped the charts in Australia, Italy, Hungary, Spain, the UK, and also Canada as well on one of their singles. It was his seventh and final single, number one single in the UK during his lifetime, and his seventh most downloaded track also in the UK as well. It was nominated for Best Single at the 1997 Brit Awards, which unfortunately it didn't win. It also was a number 8 hit as well in America on the Billboard Hot 100, and was nominated for 3 MTV Video Music Awards as well in 1996. Though it didn't win any of those, it won the International Viewer's Choice at the MTV Europe Video Music Awards. God, that was a mouthful. Elsewhere, though, in the charts, it also made it to number 13 in Austria, number 10 in France, number 9 in Iceland, number 5 in Ireland, and was also a number 5 hit as well in New Zealand. For that as well, released in 1998, although I thought it was before Fast Love by George Michael, it was Radiohead and No Surprises. It was taken from the album OK Computer. Listen to the album. It is absolutely great. And the song is actually inspired by the Beach Boys album called Pet Sounds that was released in 1966. It also features, of course, a glockenspiel as well, just in case you didn't know. In the charts, it only made it to number 47 in Australia. Should have done a lot better. Number 13 in Belgium, 31 in France, 13 in Ireland, 14 in the Netherlands, number 23 in New Zealand, and it made it to number 4 on the UK singles charts. Great, great tune. Right then, here on A Blast of the 90s, there were some great sporting moments, great news events, and also some great TV shows as well. There was also some pretty darn good films. Was this, for you, one of them?
1: Do you remember this?

0: He's all alone. You have to protect him.
1: They know its face.
2: Stay here. I'll be back.
1: They know its mission. But there's one thing they don't know. This time, there are two. Terminator 2. Programmed to destroy. The other programmed to protect.

0: Hasta la vista, baby.
1: Arnold Schwarzenegger. Terminator 2, Judgment Day.
0: I swear I will not kill anyone.
2: There we go, released in 1991, that was the sequel to the film Terminator. That was, of course, Terminator 2, Judgment Day. It had a budget of around $100 million. It took over $500 million at the box office. And, of course, it starred Arnold Schwarzenegger, Linda Hamilton, and also Robert Patrick as well. And, of course, Edward Furlong also. It is a great, great film. The second installment of the Terminator franchise. And, of course, there's been lots more since then as well. I absolutely loved this particular film. It was the highest grossing film of 1991 of the entire world. And, of course, it is praised by many, many people out there for the visual effects, the action sequences, and also the cast as well, especially Robert Patrick as the T-1000. It is a great, great film, has to be said. It won lots of Academy Awards. It won lots of other bits and bobs as well. And basically, if you've never watched this film, watch the first one first, Terminator, and then watch the second one. You will not be disappointed.

0: There we go. Of course, originally released in 1977 by the Commodores. That was the Faith No More version of Easy, released in 1992. Charting in 1993, reached number 3 on the UK singles chart, their highest charting UK hit to date. It also was a top 5 hit as well in Belgium, Finland, Iceland, Ireland, and also Norway as well. It reached number 1 in Australia for 2 weeks in May of 1993, and in America it didn't do particularly very well, it has to be said, only reaching number 53 on the Billboard Hot 100 in April of 1993. And again, it is their last single to appear on that particular chart, at least anyway, of the time of this recording. Now, apparently, Lionel Richie, of course, who wrote and sung the song originally back in 1977 with the Commodores, was asked about the cover. He replied, "I was actually quite flattered about the song. Yes, I loved it." What would you have done if he said no, it was rubbish? Who knows? Anyway, that was, of course, Faith No More then, and Easy. So then here on A Blast from the 90s, it's time to test your musical lyrical knowledge of this particular decade. It's time for this.
1: This is the Lyrical Game.
0: Yep, it is time then for today's lyrical game, where I read out to you the first 4 lines from a popular song from the 1990s. All you gotta do is guess what that song is. So here are those lyrics one more time. "Put on my blue suede shoes and I boarded the plane. Touchdown in the land of the Delta Blues in the middle of the pouring rain." So what is that song? Do you know what that song is? Do you have an inkling? Do you have a 100% guaranteed I know what it is song? Or do you not have a Scooby-Doo? I'll give you a clue. One of two, okay? You could have actually chosen two different versions of this particular song that were released in the 1990s. Has that just given it away? Anyway, let's put you out of your misery. Here is one of those versions of this week's Lyrical Game songs.

Our Cher's version then of Walking in Memphis, released in 1995. Of course, the original was sung by Mark Cohen in 1991. So, do you remember that one? And did you get it right? Well, only if you did. Commiserations if you got it wrong. We, of course, do that again next time here on A Blast from the 90s. And unfortunately, we have come to the end of today's show. As always, thank you very much for tuning in today. A pleasure to have your company. So, to leave you for today, we are going to go back to 1995 and taken from the soundtrack to the film Don Juan DeMarco, and also the album 18 Till I Die. This is the brilliant Have You Ever Really Loved a Woman? We'll catch you laters.

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1: Cloudy across the King's Birthday long weekend for Bendigo. Overnight lows of 8 and 6 degrees. Weekend tops of 16 and partly cloudy, 15 degrees Sunday. Melbourne's weekend forecast, light rain. Overnight lows of 11 and 9. Melbourne's top temperatures over the weekend, 17 and partly sunny and 14 degrees Sunday. Bendigo's Monday outlook, cloudy, down to 6 degrees and a top of 14. A shower or two Tuesday, 6 low overnight and a high of 17. And showers Wednesday, down to 10 and a top of 18 degrees for Bendigo.
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3: 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It is round 8 of the Bendigo Football Netball League and we are situated at Gisborne's Gardiner Reserve for Gisborne and Sandhurst. Looking forward to a really good battle between two sides who have been well known to each other across finals in previous years. So should shape up to be a very good game. Gisborne come into this game sitting second on the ladder after a big win against Broadford last week, while the Sandhurst Dragons went down to the Strathfield Say Storm last week, but they are sitting in fourth place as well. So there is a lot riding on this game for a round 8 match. Your King's Birthday weekend round of Bendigo footy. Castlemaine takes on Broadford, Strathfield Say takes on Golden Square, and South Bendigo taking on Kangaroo Flat, with Eagle Hawk having the bye. Looking forward to bringing you all the action here from Gisborne's Gardiner Reserve, the Dogs and the Dragons. Myself, Cameron Power, John Hunter, Norm Jenkin, Steve Navort and Ray Pinner here at the ground with Tech, bringing you all the action. As I say, a very good afternoon to you, Norm Jenkin.
4: Yes, good afternoon, Cam. Good afternoon, listeners. Excellent day down here for football. There's a bit of cloud around, a bit of blue sky and no sign of rain. The ground, had a walk on it before, is in perfect condition. One of the better surfaces I've seen down here at Gisborne over the last few years, and it's been helped because of the rain during the week, so they didn't train on the ground, which means that it hasn't got chopped up during the week leading into the weekend. So excellent conditions as I speak. Sun comes out and should be a great game between two top five sides.
3: Looking forward to this one. It's very early in the year, I still say, but it still seems like a lot of these games have a lot of meaning on them, Norm.
4: Well, they have. Well, we're nearly hit the halfway mark, Cam. I mean, next week is the halfway mark of 2026, and then we're on the homeward run. And as you say, due to the makeup of this year's top probably seven at this stage, yes, all the games between your top sides have got plenty on them, because Golden Square and Castlemaine both sit outside the top five. They're only a game out. They're both looking to get in. So any game they play in has certainly got plenty of mayo on it as to whether one of those two sides can make the step into the top five.
3: And a very good afternoon to you as well, John Hunter, joining me for the call this afternoon.
5: Yeah, good afternoon, Cam. I'm looking forward to this one as well, because there are a number of changes to both sides. We've got some young players coming in, so they're probably not traditionally what we have thought of both Sandhurst and Gisborne to be when it comes personnel-wise, so I'm sure our next special guest will be able to enlighten us on some of the changes, particularly for his side.
3: Yeah, a couple of younger players for Sandhurst, we'll touch on that as well. There's a big change at Gisborne as well, we'll touch on that too. Steve Navort's joining us again, as he does down on the boundary today. Steve, good afternoon to you.
6: Good afternoon to you, Cameron, and to the listeners.
3: Now, no Loddon Valley Footy League today. There is one game in the Loddon Valley Footy League, though, so you didn't play this morning, obviously, being a Maiden Gully boy. But Inglewood have a big centenary game today.
6: Yeah, big game for Inglewood today against Serpentine out there, celebrating their 150th anniversary.
3: And that should be good. So, Steve, good to have you with us here this afternoon. We'll get straight into pre-game here, because we've got a stacked pre-game to come. And we've been joined straight off to open the batting, as they should say. It is Wilson Butler from the Sandhurst Footy Club. Wilson, good afternoon to you.
7: Beauty. Thanks for having me, guys.
3: Unfortunately, not out there today. A bit of a shoulder concern.
7: Yeah, no, against South. Was that a few weeks ago? Come off second best in a bit of a contest on the forward line. So I've been out for a few weeks and on the mend now, and hopefully be out there soon enough.
3: So how bad's the damage, and how long are we looking at potentially being out? So it's not a full AC, is it?
7: No, not a full AC. So it's probably about a grade 2 tear. Back in the gym at the moment and getting more strength up in it, and I'll be hopefully out there maybe next week or the week after.
3: Now, I was talking to Fergus Green pre-game, and he mentioned a couple of things that he liked about you, is he thought that you were an elite runner, but you're an even better bloke off the field than you are on the field. So how does that feel when you hear words from that from someone like Fergus Green?
7: He's throwing me up there. No, I pride myself on my running. It'd be one of my biggest strengths on the footy field. And I guess, have good relationship with Ferg off the field. He's a good man, so.
5: Wilson, tell us a little bit about your footy background and how you've got to playing in the Sandhurst Ones, because, of course, they're a magnificent team in the Bendigo Footy League. Tell us a bit about it.
7: I would have joined Sandhurst top age under 16s, so I was been there all my 18s here, and then stepped up 2024 into the senior group. Played mostly reserves. Real hard team. Like my first year, I played two senior games, and it's just the people in it and the quality. It's just like, well, you know, they're a good team. So I've had to fight. Last year, I only played probably a handful as well. So it's a really tough team to get into.
5: And it's a short career to date. What's some of your fondest memories of football? What's the best moments you've had to date?
7: I won a reserves flag a couple of years ago. Played in the prelim final in the Ones. That was pretty good moment, and I think that whole year in general for the footy club was a pretty good year.
4: Now, Wilson, you've mentioned Fergus Green, as we all know, he's taken over joint coach with Bryce Curnow. How's that gone this year compared with last year's combination of coaches? How are you finding it this year compared with last year?
7: I'd say pretty similar. Like, Tardy was player coach as well when Fergus sort of come in and filled that role, so we've still got that on-field leadership, which is really well, especially for a young group that we've got. Seems to steady the ship a little bit when we need it.
4: Now, they say you're an elite runner. Where do you like playing when you're in the team? Have you got any preference, or are you just happy to play wherever they put you so that you're in the top 22?
7: Well, yeah, so-called elite runner, I play fullback most of the time.
4: Oh, right.
7: So don't really need the running down there. But, yeah, that's my preferred position at the moment, down back, lockdown defender sort of thing. So that's what I've done. I did that for half of last year, and done that basically all this year so far, the games that I've played.
4: And you said you're back in the gym, working hard on that shoulder. How many more weeks before we'll see you back on the field for the Dragons?
7: Aiming for next week against Castlemaine, but I don't know, sort of see how I go, get into full contact training next week, and if it goes alright, I'll play, and if it doesn't, I'll give it another week if it needs.
3: Chatting to Wilson Butler from the Sandhurst Footy Club on Local Footy, the place you want to be. It's Fresh Live. Wilson, looking at the Sandhurst team, there's one name missing today that's just been a name that every time you come to Sandhurst, you just see Nick Stagg in and under. He's not out there today. Where's Nick Stagg? Injured?
7: Yeah, poor Stagg. He's copped a bit of a bad run with a few knocks and that as well. That same game against South, I think he copped a bit of a shoulder injury, and he battled through, the warrior he is, but he's just a bit too sore today.
3: So, not having him out there, is that a bit of an adjustment? Because he's almost that barometer that gets in and under, and it probably does a lot of the things that a lot of the people wouldn't see, but he's always that in and under player that gets a lot of the footy for you guys?
7: Yeah, no, he is. But I guess we're pretty confident in the group we've got, and the people coming in, that they can still fulfil that role that he's been doing. So, yeah, no real worry.
5: Wilson, what do you do outside of football? Because with an injury, as a young guy, I know it was many years ago when I played, that was one of the worries, that it might affect your outside employment. So how are you situated?
7: Yeah, well, I'm an apprentice sparky, so I had to take the week back as a sick leave. Couldn't quite move my arm very well at all. So, but then work has been well. They've managed me quite well, trying to get back into work and do what I can without putting too much stress on my injury.
5: And what about in the off-season? Is it all football and training in the off-season as well, or do you have some summer sports up your sleeve?
7: No cricket for summer sports, but a bit of water skiing, so still a bit of strength like that. And back into footy training pretty quickly, it seems like, with pre-season. It's usually late November, December sort of thing back into it, so for some people, there's no real time for those summer sports.
5: Now, just having down a look at the list, and I mentioned it just at the top of the start of the show, you've got a few names that we haven't really seen up in the commentary box, like Willits is one of them, and Oliver Stewart that jumps out to me. Tell us a bit about those young players coming in today.
7: Yeah, those boys, Sandhurst juniors from, I think, probably under 14s, they've come right through. Very talented boys. Both been playing in the Pioneers recently, and it's probably just a matter of, it's been a matter of time until they get their opportunity, which they are today. Noah's second game, like his first game, he stood out. For a bloke in his first game, the boys said, you know, he's definitely one to be here for a while.
4: Now, another one back after a long layoff due to an early season injury, Hugh Smetzer. Must be great to have him back up forward and a leading focal point, which is something that you boys have sort of struggled with in recent years. You've had the tall forward to take good marks, but I like the way Hugh gets around. It'd be great to have him back up forward this year.
7: Yeah, no, he's really good half forward. He'll work up the ground, create a contest further up. So then we got another key forward down back. Chop out in the ruck as well. So, but yeah, he came off second best, I think, injury earlier in the year. So he's stoked to be out here. He's missed a bit of footy, so he's pretty happy now.
4: Another one that's having a good year, continuing on from last year, Caleb Connick. Doing very well for you. I've been impressed with his work ethic and also his workload during games.
7: Yeah, Caleb, he put the onus on himself that he wants to step up and be a bit more of a real influential player. Step up in the midfield, so he's got a bit of a basketball background, so he moves very well for a person his height.
3: Now, looking at some of these other names that weren't mentioned so much, Oscar Cale, a name that's been around Bendigo footy and a lot of people know him. I mean, to the average listener, they'd probably be surprised that he's playing his first senior game today. So, he's 19 years of age, so he gets an opportunity. He's a well-known player too.
7: Yeah, he's been playing. He's just finished his overage in the Pioneer. I think he's done now, but this year he's very well in the forward line, kicking goals for fun. He did the Young Guns for Victoria Young Guns, and he's still very impressive in that. So, I think last year playing Pioneers and the team we had, he struggled to get in, and now he's got his chance. I think he'll do very well.
3: So where are we expecting to see him play today? So him and Willett's traditionally probably younger guys that might be a key position kind of set up for you guys today. Are we expecting them to lead out of the forward line?
7: Oscar, he probably, predominantly forward. As I said, loves the goal, so he'll be there and thereabouts. Not as much as a high forward, but he can still clunk marks and rove the ground pretty well. So, he'll be forward. And Noah, he'll be, I reckon, a bit of half back, a bit of run and dash with him. Good skills as well, so...
3: Now, Wilson, one thing I always like to find out, when players are injured, what does game day look like for you? Do you go down on the bench and help out at all, or do you purely sit back and spectate today? Does Bryce come to you and give you some sort of job he wants you to focus on today, or what does today look like for you?
7: Yeah, it's pretty boring. Can't say I like it at all. Just sit around there, itchy fingers, want to get out there. But no, I'll get down the bench and do anything they need me to do, whether it's just counting up stuff and whatever, and get out the boys and make sure they're doing all right. Any feedback, we all take it on board, so...
3: Excellent. Well, Wilson, thank you very much for joining us here on pregame. Hopefully we'll see you back out there soon, because no doubt Sandhurst are a better side when they have you running the footy out of the back line.
7: Yeah, beautiful. Thanks for having me, guys.
3: That was Wilson Butler from the Sandhurst Dragons, unfortunately out with a shoulder injury, Norm, but he's a terrific young player, and we've seen him develop across the last couple of years. And when he came in that first year, he was in and out of the side a little bit, but the last year he really developed himself as a genuine senior player.
4: He has, and, as he said, been playing down back and... been given the job on a couple of top backmen around the league and done very well. And I thought that he was very good when we saw them a couple of weeks ago. Unfortunately, out injured, but hoping to be back next week. So it'll be a big inclusion for Sandhurst with him back in. And you would think Nick Stagg will only be a week away too.
3: The one thing I really love about Sandhurst is they lost a couple of key players, but they haven't panicked and gone out and had to bring in big-name players. They've backed their development, they've backed their junior players, and it seems to be working really well for them. They really seem to develop players from in, and a lot of these guys like Oscar Cale probably would have played seniors in 90% of the other teams, but he's been made to earn his chance at Sandhurst, and he's going to be all the better for it.
4: He is, and a bright young prospect there, and he'll be very good for them up forward. It's something that I believe this year they've lacked is that good, small, roving forward, and if he can start doing the things we hear he can do, then it'll be all good for Sandhurst for the rest of the year.
3: Local footy, the place we want to be. It's Fresh Live. We're here at Gisborne's Gardner Reserve. It is round 8 of the Bendigo Footy League. Gisborne taking on Sandhurst. It promises to be a really good battle between 2nd and 4th on the ladder. We talk about young up-and-coming players, and we've got one from the Gisborne Bulldogs. Unfortunately, he's had a bit of a rotten run with injury of late. It's Harry Luxmore from Gisborne. Harry, thank you very much for joining us.
8: Thanks for having me.
3: So, unfortunately, just hasn't seemed to be able to get consistent run at footy over the last few years. So, and a meniscus injury today, or this week?
8: Yeah, so had a bit of a knock in a marking contest a couple of weeks ago against Eaglehawk, and then, just had to get surgery to cut out part of my meniscus, so I'll be on the sidelines for about 6 weeks, but should hopefully get a bit of footy in before finals.
3: So when you hear knee injury, is the immediate concern that it's something a little bit more long term at the time?
8: Yeah, it was definitely a bit of a worry, but after I got the MRI done, I was somewhat happy with it, and at least there's a bit of light at the end of the tunnel.
3: Correct me if I'm wrong, but you've done the ACL before, correct?
8: I haven't actually. I've actually not had the worst run with injury the last kind of few years, but yeah, had an injury in pre-season last year, but that was my foot, yeah.
3: It was your foot, yeah, because it might have been... Was it Harry Thomas that maybe did his ACL?
8: We've had a few of them.
3: Yeah, I remember there was a few across Gisborne with the run, so yeah. It's good news that that's not the case. Yeah. So roughly how many weeks do we reckon until we might see you back out there?
8: Yeah, so they've said 6 weeks, but so I think that's a bye for us of 6 weeks. So it might be around 14 or 15 that hopefully I'll be able to get back for. Yeah.
5: Harry, I asked Wilson the same question. What do you do outside of football? I mean, a serious injury, does it affect what you're doing work-wise or study-wise?
8: Luckily, I'm a uni student, so it doesn't affect me too much, kind of the assessment period now. So it's actually been good being able to sit around and do nothing, but... yeah, I haven't been able to work, do any casual work, but it hasn't been the worst, hasn't affected me too bad.
5: And what are you studying at uni?
8: Commerce, so just in the city, recently moved down there, so yeah.
5: Now, you've probably been asked this a million times, I'd imagine, about the potential move next year to Ballarat. Yeah. From a young player, your perspective, do you feel or hear about much of that, or is that just white noise going on in the background for you players?
8: I feel like it was definitely more noise over the past couple of years, but never really affected the playing group, really. We've probably lost a few players and stuff like that to local clubs and stuff, but it hasn't really affected our senior playing group. I haven't felt it at all, really.
4: Now, Harry, we watched you against South Bendigo up at Harry Trott, and you were a very good foil that day for Pat McKenna. And with the forwards that you're missing today, who are we going to look forward to kick all the goals for Gisborne today?
8: Yeah, well, it'll be a completely different look. We've got Zach Dennehy will probably shoulder a lot of the load down there, but we've got some really exciting youngsters. Probably our main signing for this year was Dom Sullivan, number three. He's a really exciting, versatile player. He's got great skills, really athletic, so he'll be one to watch as well. But it'll just be kind of our... Hopefully our young boys can really stand up in the contest and take it to their defenders. And guys like Kobe Zarafa and Blake Freith, really exciting crummers. And, yeah, we'll need... definitely goals from all different avenues today.
4: Tell us a little bit about David Banyel. First game for the club today, Don Debu. Where's he come from? Your junior's up?
8: So he's a really unique story. He actually hasn't played any senior footy in his life. I think he's around 30 now. Recently moved to the area, played some junior footy in the city and hadn't played in, I think, around 10 years. Just wanted to be involved in the community, so he came down in pre-season, impressed. He's been made to earn his spot in, through really good performances in the reserves, and gets his opportunity today, so really excited for him. He'll be more of a big body in that forward line, give us a bit more of a presence down there. So
4: another one of those youngsters that you talked about, James Gray. You'd be very happy with his form this year and the way he's going. He's certainly stepped up, and he's taken the game by the teeth.
8: Yeah, he's an unbelievable player. His progression over the last 3 years has been unbelievable, from a really small forward to a genuine A-grade midfielder. Really impressive. I think he's obviously got unbelievable skills and read for the game, but I think it's his toughness and his ability to really attack the contest and go forward and kick goals that has really impressed me this year.
3: Chatting with injured Gisborne superstar Harry Luxmore. Harry, you mentioned before that Dave just kind of rocked up at the club, and there's a good story in Bendigo footy of a player that did that a couple of years ago for you guys at Gisborne. He rocked up at pre-season, said, "I'm who I want to play."
8: Yeah.
3: And it's Dylan Johnson. He's not out there today, but how rapt are you for him that he's been able to pretty much just walk in off the street at Gisborne, get an opportunity, and then promote himself into a VFL list with Footscray?
8: Yeah, he's had another unbelievable progression kind of path. Probably shows how good our kind of our midfield group and our development is from our kind of our midfield coach Dale Normington. Yeah, good mate of mine. I'm really happy for him, really rapt for him. He had a good debut last week and hopefully he can get a few more games down there and make his impact felt.
3: It's a bit of an unbelievable story, though, the player of his calibre kind of just rocks up on your door. You see lots of other clubs will go and try and recruit to get players in like that, and to have a player like that just kind of rock up in pre-season, that's a real positive for the club.
8: Yeah, it was a great story. I played a lot of junior footy against him at Macedon, and yeah, it was really interesting. He just came down. He had his boss from work, a former player here, and said he should come down and challenge himself, and it was great, and it's good to see. Hopefully over the next few years we get some more of those guys that really want to challenge themselves at high levels and stuff like that. Yeah,
5: Harry, Matt Merritt's out today, Dylan Johnson as well. I know you've got a strong midfield. You've got the Cloughs, the Benakis and so forth. Are you expecting as a club for someone specifically to come in and take over a role in the middle, Dylan Johnson's role, or is it going to be a collective for your midfield?
8: Well, yeah, so it'll be Shane, Jimmy Gray, Brad Benaki, and it'll probably be a mix of the young fella Kobe Sarafa, who'll get his turn in there, Adam Brancatazano will get his turn in there, and possibly Tom Werner as well, who normally plays on a wing, so they'll rotate through there. We'll have some players that rotate forward as well to give themselves a rest. So, yeah, it'll be interesting to see how the new mix goes.
5: And what's Merritt's injury today?
8: So he's gone overseas. So he's over in Europe at the moment. So he'll miss around 2 months. So he's already missed a few weeks. But he'll probably come back around when I come back. So a few games before finals.
5: You would make my day. I'm a bit old school. If you tell me that Merritt's nickname is Max.
8: Max,
5: it's not?
8: No, it's not. He's got a very weird nickname, actually.
5: What
8: his nickname's Dimmies.
5: Dimmies.
8: Known around the league as Dimmies.
5: Right.
8: Famously was eating some Dim Sims before a senior game a few years ago and got the nickname, and it's stuck, weirdly.
5: Well,
3: the reason why Johnny asked that is because he's been calling him Max Merritt, and us younger guys like, who the hell's Max Merritt? So do you know who Max Merritt is, out of curiosity?
8: No.
5: There's a famous song called Slipping Away From Me. It's a 1970s song, so every time he gets it, I break into song, and all you young guys just look at me as I'm some kind of lunatic. So anyway,
8: I thought you can go for it.
5: Yeah, I can go. It's
8: why
5: a good,
8: not?
5: When you get out of this interview, go and listen to it. It's a good song.
8: Okay, sounds good.
4: Now, with your back line this year, Zach Vescovi's taking control down there and leading the way. Be great for him to have Jed Dennehy back beside him down back, and another key. Jed's unfortunately missed a few games this year, but back in, and that'll take a little bit of pressure off Zach.
8: 100%, yeah. Jed's a massive in for us. His size, we're probably a bit light on size, like height-wise this year, so him being back's really important for us, and it showed last week. And yeah, I think our back line's really stood up this year. We've had continuity with kind of our back six, and the young boys in there have been really impressive as well.
4: Another one I keep an eye on is Ryan Burke, because I saw a lot of him playing at Trentham before he came over to Gisborne, and it's great to see he's been able to, one, make his way into the senior club at Gisborne, and number two, be able to stay there and perform week in and week out.
8: Yeah, Burkey's a great character. He's been awesome since he's come over from Trentham, and even like you can see with him, his progression has been really good over the last few years. He'll get his opportunities all over the ground today, whether it be in defence, probably get some spurts through the guts as well. So, yeah, no, he's been really impressive.
3: Now, Harry, Norm did touch on Zach Vescovi before. His form this year has been sensational, arguably career best, and that says a lot considering where he's been. But traditionally, Sandhurst, you'd circle the matchup with Fergus Green and say that's where he's going. But we're seeing Fergus Green play a lot more up the field this year and floating almost on a half-back kind of wing, slotting forward at times kind of role. So that may change a little bit. Who do we reckon we might see Zach go to if that's what Sandhurst continue to do with Fergus?
8: Yeah, it'll be interesting. I'm not 100% sure. Obviously, if Fergus comes down and starts deep, I think Zach will go to him, but I'm not exactly sure who he will go to. Obviously, you got Kobe down there, but yeah, we'll soon find out.
4: Yeah, that'd be my pick. I'd say he'll pick up Kobe Maxted when Kobe goes forward into the Sandhurst forward line with Fergus, as we've seen in recent weeks with Sandhurst, playing further up the ground.
3: will be very interesting to see. Blake Freif's the other inclusion. Hey, tell me, he's a bit of an excitement machine for you guys. And Kobe Zarafa, we've seen him kick a couple of absolute cracking goals. So those younger guys we're expecting to see bring up the energy for some of these older guys, you reckon?
8: Yeah, 100%. They've really been impressive this year. We've had we've got four under-18s boys in the side today, so really testament to the development program we got down here. And, yeah, they'll just be kind of hopefully just making contests and being at the front of packs and taking their opportunities when they come.
3: Funny story, yeah, I was chatting to your coach last year during the under-18s final series, and he highlighted that he would be a player, Kobe Zarafa, and he said to me, this bloke's a gun, and within 10 seconds of him saying keep an eye out for him next year, he slotted a goal from the boundary line right in front of us, and it was almost like he just dropped the mic and said, there you go. And this year he's come straight in and continually done that, so he's got the excitement in him.
8: Yeah, he's a special, very special player, probably one of the best junior players I've ever seen. Even he's still playing some under-17 footy at the moment. And
3: he's only 16, correct?
8: Came off a 15-goal game last week in the under-17s. So he's absolutely dominates the juniors. So it's no doubt he'll be playing
3: still
8: a lot of senior
3: footy. Still only 16?
8: I believe he's 16, yeah. That sounds about right. Yeah, he'll just, as his body kind of builds in, gets a bit taller and stronger, he'll just hopefully be one of those players that moves into the midfield in due time.
3: So you kicked 15 in under-17s game. You're a well-known for. What's your biggest bag in your career across any level of footy?
8: It would be 10 against the weak Maryborough a few years ago. But, yeah, that'd be my biggest
3: bag. In the seniors?
8: In the seniors, yeah.
3: Excellent. Harry, thank you very much for joining us here. And hopefully, when you're back out there in a couple of weeks, it'll provide some more options for the Gisborne forward line. And thanks for joining us.
8: Thank you.
3: That was Harry Luxmore of the Gisborne Bulldogs, a well-known player from Bendigo footy. At such a young age, he's already represented the Interleague as well in previous years. And isn't it good to have those players accessible to us up here, Norman? The insight that we get is certainly something that helps us provide with our call as well, but...
4: Well, that's right. It is, Cam, and you know, we've got to thank every club in the league for the effort they make week in and week out. I mean, we see some of these clubs 2-3 weeks in a row, and it makes it difficult, but they seem to always be able to find players to come forward and fill us in on an insight onto how they see the game and how they've performed over the years. And the other thing is, you look at Dylan Johnson. Excellent game for Bendigo in the Interleague. Mm. He gets called up to Footscray last week, played that well, he got in the top six, he's back there this week. So excellent for Dylan and stands him in good stead going forward.
3: I just love the story that a player rocks up to a club, says, I want to challenge myself, and turns out to be one of the best players in the competition. Just by him saying, I want to challenge myself at a high level of football, and now he gets to challenge himself again at VFL football.
4: Well, you look at it, that happened in the AFL years ago when Meldrum walked off the street to Carlton, and he became a top player for the Carlton Blues there for
5: Steve
4: quite
5: Alessio.
4: A number of years. And Steve Alessio also.
3: I'm not sure how you'd go nowadays if you walked into your side, Johnny, you might be able to get a game for them. I'm not going to go into any more detail
4: on that one.
3: A pot shot for ahead of our battle tomorrow. Norm, other games going on in Bendigo footy. Strathfield Tay takes on Golden Square. The Storm were very impressive on the Sunday last week. You were there for that game?
4: Yes, look, I think Storm will get the job done today at home. Golden Square, they've improved from when the season started. They're only 4 points outside the top five, but I think it's a job too big today for Golden Square and Strath. They've got McKenzie back in, who didn't play last week, and he'll strengthen them even more, back from St Kilda after running the VFL. So I think Strath.
3: Castlemaine taking on Broadford, Johnny. It looks like Castlemaine are going to have a few players not play today and maybe resting themselves without disrespect to Broadford, but they should be winning that game by a fair percentage, shouldn't they?
5: You would think so, Cam. And I'd imagine it's no secret that Castlemaine must be close to their salary cap, you'd think, with the players that they've brought in. So perfect opportunity to kill two birds with one stone. Give them a rest, because a couple of them come down from Darwin. Take some pressure off your salary cap and just start again next week, because they've got a big week next week against Sandhurst at the QEO. So no surprises there, Cam.
3: A big 9 weeks for the Castlemaine Footy Club. John Watson as well, 200 games for him, a well-known player for us. One of our favourites to call here on the Fresh as well. So congratulations to Johnny Watson, a life member as well as you at Castlemaine, on his 200th game.
5: Yeah, and I believe, one of the youngest Life members to be awarded that, because it, you don't just get a Life membership handed to you on a platter. So when I say one of the youngest in comparative to other players and other committee men that have got theirs, because they usually get theirs around 40 years of age, maybe you would think.
9: Not as many players get them when they're still playing.
5: No.
9: They're still playing at a good
4: but
9: level.
4: But also
9: too.
4: The work he's done as a coach through the under-14s, under-16s, and, you know, he's also playing 200 at Castlemaine, but he also played senior football at Harcourt as a junior before he went into Castlemaine, came back to Harcourt and had a year, didn't quite gauge the pace of MCDFL football, went back to Castlemaine, and he's certainly done an excellent job.
3: South Bendigo also takes on Kangaroo Flat as well to round out Bendigo footy. One game in Loddon Valley, it is Serpentine in the centenary game. They're travelling over to play Inglewood. Celebrating the big day, the Inglewood Two Blues. Will touch on them in a moment. Norm's got a bit of history on Inglewood. The president of Gisborne to join us as well, Tony Brand Catastiano. So plenty to talk about as we count down to the bounce. It is Gisborne and Sandhurst, round 8, Bendigo footy on Local Footy, the place we want to be. It's Fresh Live.
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4: 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And now, it's time to fire up delicious Don Footy Franks. They're made for the footy. Is Don, is good.
5: Round 8 of the Bendigo Footy League. Gisborne taking on Sandhurst. And this promises to be a good battle. It is second taking on fourth. It promises to really set up as a game that will provide how the top three may shape, let alone the top five come end of season. Castlemaine, Broadford, Strathfield say Golden Square, South Bendigo, Kangaroo Flat, other games in Bendigo footy. Myself, Cam Power, John Hunter, Norm Jenkins, Steve Navort and Ray Pinner providing the tech here at the ground, bringing you all the action from Gisborne's at Gardner Reserve. And we've been lucky to be joined up here at Gisborne's Gardner Reserve. The president of the Gisborne Bulldogs has been able to give us a few minutes of his time. Tony Brancastiano, thank you very much for joining us. We understand how busy game day can be for a president of the club, so thanks for giving us an opportunity.
6: No worries. Thanks for having us on. So game day is busy, but you get around it and do what you've got to do and get through the day, so that's about it.
5: And you guys always provide us very well with a spot to call from here. You've also turned on the weather and not given us any rain, touch wood. So.
6: Well, we were actually hoping for rain.
5: We definitely weren't.
6: We love the wet weather down here, so it sort of brings us a bit higher in the grade and when we go in the mud, so we're good in the mud.
5: Is that something that you guys really do really rely on, is the home ground advantage? It's probably the one major thing that has you guys over some of the other clubs, is that real home ground advantage. Call it the graveyard.
6: Yeah,
5: a lot
6: we
5: of
6: call
5: opposition
6: it the graveyard,
5: fans don't want to come down to the graveyard.
6: Yeah, look, it's our fortress, like everyone's home ground is, and mate, Robbie hates losing anywhere, let alone home games. So it is our fortress, and we try to defend it. So it is for that. Yeah, no, not a problem.
7: Tony, I know it's been done to death about your moving and potential moves and that, but just in a nutshell, where are you at when it comes to that side of things?
6: Look, this week we'll put in all our paperwork. That'll all go to AFL Vic, so that'll happen this week. We've put everything together for the submission and everything's ready to go. As you probably know, Bendigo and Ballarat met 3 weeks ago. They have to do that as part of the process. Ballarat will have another vote, say, just before the 30th of June. Which hopefully everything goes that way. So then we just sit and wait. It's a waiting game at the moment, and that's about it, really.
7: And I'll ask you about the footy as opposed to what's going on behind the scenes. You've got a couple of debutants in today and some of your younger players. You must be really pleased with the way they're coming on.
6: Yeah, look the kids have been fantastic. If you actually go in the rooms and look at the side, they're a bunch of babies. There's a lot of young kids in there. They're going really well and they're actually performing, so that's the most important thing. They're holding their spot, and if they perform, Robbie keeps them in. If not, they get two games and they're back out, so we're really pleased.
7: And also, like a player, Dylan Johnson, comes into your club and he's playing that well, you lose him for a good reason, though.
6: Yeah. Look, he actually rang this week and apologised to Robbie, and Robbie goes, don't apologise, mate, have a crack.
7: Yeah.
6: You know what I mean? Because he's going down there to play good football, and Robbie said, just go and play it, mate. He goes, that's why you're down there. So, yeah, that's what it is. It's football. The rest of the sides have got the same stuff with VFL players, so you move on.
8: Now, Tony, a most important part of a club is off-field and functions, etc. What have you got coming up for the supporters of Gisborne to go to and get behind the club off-field as well as on-field?
6: Look, our next function, I think, is a bucking bull, so
8: that will be interesting.
6: It'll be very interesting, so we'll see how that goes. But look, functions are sort of, some of the player functions are different. We've got a club function coming up which is more involved for all the supporters and the rest of it, but the club functions are more for the player stuff, and that's what they always do. But other than that, it's we just look, the less functions the better, because it's work too.
8: Yeah, well, that's true. Yeah. As you say, there is a lot of work when it comes to a function, but it's one way of keeping everybody involved.
6: Yeah.
8: But
6: which
8: in this year, it's probably your main aim is to keep everybody involved so that whatever happens next year, you can go forward with a big step.
6: Yeah, look, the supporters are pretty good. They stick through fat and, you know, and go through the bad times too. So, look, they're probably looking forward to the move. So we'll see what happens. We'll probably maybe get an answer by July, August. So we'll just sit and wait for now anyway. We can't do much more with it.
5: Speaking of the supporters, it looks like a fairly good crowd in here this afternoon, but that definitely must be an advantage. It's something you guys would be looking forward to, is potentially having a bigger crowd come up to, especially from the away supporters, because it's well known that Bendigo clubs probably don't bring a lot of their away supporters up to Gisborne.
6: Yeah, look, that's true. And look, if we do get into Ballarat, you got 8 games that are here with the home and away. Sunbys is usually a huge crowd when we have a practice match. So that's why we've looked at it, income, player retention, player recruiting and the whole lot. And look, if Kyden and Maryborough were still there, we probably wouldn't have looked at it.
7: Yeah.
6: So we're just looking for the future of the club. If you don't get on the front foot, you fall behind. That's the most important thing.
5: Now, I spoke to someone that said when you play Sunbury in that pre-season game, which is an annual thing, your canteen and bar takings are often are bigger than any home game that you would probably get across the season. You can't provide a gate at a game that's obviously a practice match.
6: I wish you could. But
5: is that how you guys actually, is that how it actually is?
6: That's how we look at it. You got to increase your income. Look, we've got, if we get into Ballarat, we've got sponsors that will come from Ballarat that want to jump on board.
7: Yep.
6: So it's about everything. Look, more than anything, it's player retention and recruiting. We still can survive through here in income, but it's getting that player retention and keeping players. When we go to recruit, you try and get them from Melbourne, oh, we're in Bendigo, they're not interested. So that's what it is. Look, you can see our numbers this year. Our under-18s are a lot of under-17 kids from the rookies. Our reserves, we're pulling aside together every week. And we hope that changes if we do get into Ballarat.
5: So we'll touch on the game that's going on today. A bit of a makeshift forward line for you guys. A couple of names missing out there. We had Harry Luxmore on before. Unfortunately, he's not out there. And we'll say Pat McKenna not playing today, unfortunately. Yeah. So that hurts your forward line a little bit. So as a president that's probably not involved in the coaching setup, how do you see that playing out today? Who are you expecting to step up into the forward line?
6: Look, I think when Robbie puts someone in, he expects them to step up, and they usually do. Look, Pat's wife's obviously having a baby, which is really good. Timing probably wasn't the best, but that's what it is. But look, whoever he puts in is going to step up. So at the end of the day, they've just got to have a crack, go in and play their best football. That's about it, really. You can't do much more. You've got to work with what you've got.
5: Now, game day for a president, what time do you arrive to the game, to the ground, and what time do you leave the ground? And when the game starts, obviously, do you get to sit back and just kind of watch the game, or are you still busy doing other stuff?
6: Look, start about 7:30 in the morning. First thing I do is bring the truck in for the home games, which is a dog box.
5: Yep.
6: Look, there's always organising meat raffles, make sure the gate's running, canteens, bars, all the other bits and pieces. By the time we get out of here, if we haven't got a function tonight, we'll probably get out about 8:30, 9. On a game day, you don't watch a lot of football because you're making sure a lot of the stuff is running. On a function day, you probably get out of here midnight, 1 o'clock. So it is a long day.
5: Tony, before I let you go, one thing that you did mention, that dog box, that's something that's a bit unique to you guys. So you have a truck that's set up like a little bit of a function room that you bring to all your home games.
6: Yeah.
5: Is that something that you guys have been able to really find helps with your sponsorship packages to be able to get sponsors in to have that set up?
6: Look, it does. I'll tell you what we do with the dog box. Out of the 9 games, I give 1 game to all the old boys of the club that were the legends of the club. When we put them in for a day, we don't charge nothing, obviously. We have a sponsors day in there. The rest of the 7 games, I sell them. It's income for the club. Our plan at the moment is, if we can, is try to extend these rooms, and then we can do some better stuff up here and make this more inviting. Because at the moment now, no one comes up here. So I want to extend the rooms out to there if we can get it through the council and just change the whole dynamics that people are up here and the joint's full. Instead of sitting in the car, get up here and watch it from above.
5: Yeah, some access from the front instead of having to go from behind might also be advantageous.
6: Well, look, it's if you double the size of this, probably going to have to put a lift in on the other side. Yep. That'll become an entry ramp for goods and stuff. So we're going through the... I'm getting sketches drawn at the moment. If we can get that off the ground, hopefully start it after footy season and get it ready for next year.
5: Tony, thank you very much for giving us your opportunity here. It sounds like all things are running really well for Gisborne off the field. Let's see if it can progress onto the field in today's game.
6: Well, all we can do is go out and try.
5: That's
6: no
5: it.
6: No worries. Thanks very much. Appreciate it.
5: Tony Brancastiano of the Gisborne Footy Club. Always good to have his time off. And they look after us really well when we come here, Johnny, for games here at Gisborne's Garden Reserve. It's a good spot to call the footy from up here, as long as the rain doesn't come down, which at the moment looks pretty good. Blue skies above down there. Steve Navort's down at ground level. Steve, the weather looks like it's going to hold off pretty well.
9: Yeah, I wouldn't say we're in for any rain, really. You never know around this area. There is some light patches of blue sky, though, around.
5: What's the ground looking like down there? So Gisborne didn't train here at all this week. When the rain comes down, they don't train on this game. So they actually train down at Woodend for the listeners at home on Thursday night. So how's the ground holding up at the moment?
9: Yeah, the ground is slightly a little bit wet, so it would not be a surprise to see many players slipping over and the ball spend a bit of time on deck, but the ground is looking pretty nice.
5: Give us a live call of the toss going on down there in front of you.
9: Yeah, so Sanders have just won the toss and they're kicking to the creek end of the ground.
5: There you go. Steve Navort down at the ground level. So Zach Vescovi and Cooper Smith, the two captains. Cooper Smith winning the toss for Sandhurst. The Jackson's Creek end of the ground is what we are going with, Johnny. The social rooms end down here. Who wins this game and why?
7: Well, I'm on Gisborne. I know that both sides have got some big outs, but Sandhurst to me, Cam, I just think they've struggled the last few weeks. And I sensed when I did see them last that they, not a tiredness is not the right word, but they've been up for a long time. And I just think they've lost that little bit of spark that we usually see with a Sandhurst type of scenario. That's what I think. What about you, Norm?
8: Yeah, well, look, I'm going to leaning towards Gisborne too. They've got a lot of good young kids. We've already seen Kobe Zarafa in the side, and for a 16-year-old, he doesn't look out of place. And to get Jed Dennehy back into the back line has certainly helped them. I know their forward line's going to be a little bit under pressure today, but also I noticed no Ireland in the side for Sandhurst. So
5: no, Ireland's definitely there.
8: Is he?
5: Yep.
7: Number 13.
5: Yeah, I was talking to him,
7: him
5: pre-game. He's definitely playing.
8: I have. I've missed that one. Yeah, so it'll be interesting, but I think Gisborne, they've got plenty of enthusiasm, and we saw young Nolder a couple of weeks ago do very well in the ruck when he took over from Braden Blake, who unfortunately is out injured, and I think that'll stand him in good stead. Sandhurst, as we said, you know, as John said, yeah, they're probably, they've got a lot of new faces in the side, but they're probably to the stage where they've been up for a long time, and you can suffer a bit of an downlet at some stage, and they're probably suffering it now.
5: This is, I'm on Gisborne as well. Not sure where they're going to get their goals from, but it is Bendigo Footy Round 8 to get us underway. Here's John Hunter.
7: Up they go in the ruck. It'll be Nolder doing the ruck work for Gisborne in the absence of Blake. Sandhurst will win it through the middle through Green, Fergus Green. Tackled strongly through the middle, and he might be pinged. It was a good bit of play by Hannon. Hannon to the Dogs. He'll come inside forward 50. Good, strong, hard lead by Sullivan. Hit him on the chest, but it rebounded and caused a turnover. Mills, he went to his teammate in right, went down the line, and then it got turned over again, Cam.
5: He did. Benacki's got his second disposal already. He sends it inside forward 50. Dennehy takes a good mark, but he's pushed his opponent out underneath the footy, so free kick to Darcy Mills. So Mills will short pass to Lockie Wright, who marks it dead smack in the middle of his defensive 50 for the Dragons. He swings it out. It's an absolute shocking kick. Player standing all on his own was unable to drop, take the mark. Almost surprised the young Blake free for a little bit there. The kick pretty much laced him out and he dropped it, Norm.
8: He did, yeah. And just looking at Zach Dennehy trying to work out why that free was given against him. You can't use two hands in the back to get position to mark.
5: Sullivan, Harrison free got the handball out wide. Coughlin emerged with the footy. Gives it off to Pini Jahard up against the boundary line, and his little dribbling kick floats out of bounds for a boundary throw-in.
7: I was just going to say to Norm about Sullivan, that one that hit him on the chest and just bounced off.
8: Oh, that's right.
7: Should have marked that.
8: To be a top footballer he was, and that was the reason they got him, yes, that should have been an easy mark and a chance to
5: placed him out, and he dropped it, Norm.
8: He did, yeah, and just looking at Zach Denny trying to work out why that three was given against him. You can't use two hands in the back to get position to mark.
7: Well, Sullivan, sorry.
5: Harrison Free got the handball out wide. Coughlin emerged with the footy, gives it off to Pini Jahard up against the boundary line, and his little dribbling kick floats out of bounds for a boundary throw-in.
7: I was just going to say to Norm about

0: I should apologise. Harry Free not playing today.
1: No, he's not. So
0: an early touch, but yeah, Willett's in his traditional number nine.
1: Wouldn't be the first time we've caught a player that's not out there, Cam, that's not playing. So there's another stoppage on the scoreboard side here at, well, perfect conditions at the moment for footy at the graveyard, believe it or not. Was raining on the way down from Bendigo earlier this morning. Doing the ruck work is Watson. Taps it towards the boundary line for the Dragons. It goes over. And James Gray at ground level doing some pretty hard work. And the boys are getting to know themselves out there, Norm.
2: They are. A little bit of push and shove early. Interesting to see that at that first centre bounce, you had Benacki in there along with Fergus Green. And I thought that might be a match-up today.
1: So another stoppage. A ball up in the ruck. Nolder did pretty well for the Dogs. Dead heat at ground level. Hood tries to emerge for the Dragons and gets dragged down without the footy. Free kick for the Dragons through Hood. Hood down the line. Maxted was the target. He got upended. A free kick possibly could have been given and wasn't. Jed Danahy a little bit overzealous, but it goes over the boundary line. The Dragons in attack, 50 from home. We'll have a ball up. No score on the board. We've gone almost 3 minutes in this opening term. Local footy, the place we want to be. It's fresh live.
0: It'll be a throw in. 50 out from the Sandhurst goal. Jackson's Creek end of the ground here at Gisborne's Gardner Reserve. Good conditions to what we're used to here. Benacki emerges with the footy. Fires the kick down the line. Good intercept mark for the Dragons here, taken by Hamish McNamara. McNamara kicks further forward for his Dragons teammate. They work it up towards centre, and it's an intercept mark here taken for the Dogs. So Gisborne have got it, centre wing position, defensive side. They'll look to switch it across. They'll do. They just go into defence. Now they'll come central. Ball in the hands of Elliott. So Elliott's got it. Elliott's kicked poor. Fergus Green read it off the boot, knocked it down. Picked up by Coughlin for the Dragons. They swing it out wide. The Dogs are just mucking around with the footy a little bit here. Eventually they work it forward. Kick to Clough, didn't quite land on him, in an intercept mark taken for the Dragons by Lockie Wright.
1: Right, short pass, Connick. Connick's got the run, gives it to Wilkinson, who will send it long to half forward. Oh, picking it up, roving with Smetzer, goes goalward, they're open, and just drifts wide to the Jackson's Creek end for the first score of the afternoon. One behind the Dragons. The Dogs yet to score, 4 minutes gone, opening term. Local footy, the place we want to be, it's fresh live.
0: Celebrated that one off the boot, did Smetzer. He thought it was going through. Just swung late, so Vescovi will do the kick-in duties for the Dogs as they look to their attack. He'll swing it out wide, finding a teammate. They'll mark it in defence here, Gisborne. Elliott working it for the forward, hugging the boundary line. The kick goes in the direction of Blake Freeth, who juggled the mark over the boundary line. So umpire calls a boundary throw in. Centre wing position. Netball court side of the ground here at Gisborne's Gardner Reserve. Pretty good crowd in attendance here. Sandhurst by 1 point, 4 minutes into the contest. Thrown in. Knocked down. Wilkinson will track after it, but it goes over the boundary line for a boundary throw in. It's Lockie Watson doing the ruck work for the Dragons, who's been a pretty good recruit for them so far this year.
1: Yeah, absolutely. Dragons by a solitary point. Gisborne yet to score here. We've gone 5 minutes in this opening term. It's really still conditions. Doesn't feel like it's going to rain at all. If it keeps up like this all afternoon, we're in for a good contest. Watson doing the ruck work for the Dragons. Comes to ground level with a turnover. Now the Dogs will send it to half forward. Wright getting his hands on the footy. Tapping it now for the Dogs. It's Freeth getting his hands on the footy a bit. It's at 50. The Dogs in attack. Good, strong, hard tackling. Both sides going in pretty hard, Norm. We'll have a ball up on the left half flank.
2: They are. It's been noticeable, the pressure on the ball user, and there's been a lot of inaccurate kicks so far in this first quarter.
0: The ball goes up and hits the bottom of the pack again. It's a very contested game early. I reckon contested footy might suit Gisborne today, Norm?
2: It is, yes, and Jackson Howard's got the job on Zach Dennehy in the back line for Sandhurst.
0: One down by Ryan Burke, the ruckman for the Dogs. It spills further forward for Sandhurst. Green tracked after, couldn't get it for Scovey. Handball good into the middle of the ground. Found Werner. Werner gets the handball off to another teammate. Now they can come forward, Gisborne. They get an opening short pass inside forward 50. And the mark is taken by Harry Bryant, who can go further forward to Clough, who provides a nice lead. And he marks the ball 15 metres in from the boundary. In front of the social rooms here at Gisborne. Take it. Good kick from here, though.
2: Yeah, a good build-up by Gisborne then. They were able to find space. Players were prepared to run, and they hit their

0: targets.
1: So Clough might be playing a bit of a makeshift forward role today, looking at his positioning early. He comes in, 15 in from the boundary, on the right, goes goalwards, puts it across the face, and it floats out of bounds on the full. So it doesn't add to Gisborne's score at all, and it's still one behind Sandhurst, no score. Gisborne, the kick will be brought back into play by Lockie Wright.
2: Wright hard up against the point post, social room's end, which is the end where broadcasting from. He goes short, it's effective to McNamara in his defensive zone. Down the middle, aggressive. Mills took his eyes off the footy, then gets pinged by Sullivan of the Dogs. Probably a little lucky.
0: Yeah, very lucky.
2: There was no free kick there, Norm.
0: Yeah, very lucky. I mean, he dropped the ball in the marking contest, then he dragged it back in as he went to ground, usually a free.
2: When I said he took his eyes off the footy, he just had it sold before he had it. But Hood wins it for the Dragons off half back. Long high ball, put it in the path of Smetzer. Smetzer lets it bounce, gathers it, one hand. Handball over the top, ineffective. Smetzer battles hard ground level. Burke winning the footy for the Dogs, but it's a free kick. And it'll go to Smetzer of the Dragons.
1: So Smetzer receives the free kick, centre wing position. Bench side here at Gisborne. He sends it up towards centre half forward. Good intercept mark for the Dogs taken. Jed Dennehy emerges with the footy, but his kick was wasted and it's going to go back to where it came. So intercept mark for the Dragons here. Smetzer's got it again. 10 metres closer to the boundary than where he was from his last kick. He'll be hoping this one's a little bit better. Down the line. Just plugs a little bit. Intercepted here by Benacki. Benacki handballs off to a teammate. They fire the kick forward to the Dogs. They'll track after the footy here through Sullivan. He's got time to steady and compose. Sends it into a two-on-one situation. Gray's got two to beat. Ball hits the back. It'll be picked up for the Sandhurst Dragons by Howard. Gray got him. And he tried to get the handball over the top to young Austin, but he just wasn't able to do so. And James Gray was ferocious inside forward 50, and he gets rewarded with a holding the ball free kick. Wastes no time and snaps it through for a minor score. Rushed it a little bit to James Gray. Didn't get the reward for a good tackle, so we're behind a piece 9 minutes into this game here at Gisborne.
2: We've got the close one, one behind each. Both sides not making the most of the opportunities. The kick from Wright to a teammate causes a turnover. Benacki wins it, goes goalward, and it goes out of bounds. Whence it came, we'll have a ball in.
0: Yes, good result for Gisborne there from that kick-in. It was a sloppy kick-in by Sandhurst. Gisborne couldn't take any advantage from it, but got the ball forward, and an out-of-bounds for a throw-in is just what they want.
2: Hard up against the point post. Social room's end. Broadcast end. Ireland's playing goalkeeper for the Dragons on the line. Up they go in the ruck. Watson wins it for the Dragons in the path of Hood. Hood bangs it on the boot and sends it up to the wing. Maxted is the target. Turnover. Nolder getting involved. Now it'll be a long ball in. Dogs attacking. Into the pocket. Target is Sullivan. And this time he marks it on the chest. Hard up against the line, Norm.
0: He does, John. And I like the way he's moving around. He's giving his teammates an option when they come forward. And he still had the eyes open before he darted.
2: We'll go around the corner and slots it. Great goal there by Sullivan for the first of the afternoon. Comes to Gisborne, 1-1-7. Sandhurst are one behind. Score sponsor Don Smallgoods. Is Don is good. Local footy, the place we want to be. It's Fresh Life.
0: Yes, it was interesting to watch Dominic Sullivan there as the ball came in, because his first lead was straight up the centre, but two or three Sandhurst players blocked his way. So he made his way out into the pocket, and he got an easy chest mark on the chest, which he then turned around, and he took no time. When you don't think about it, it usually goes better than if you take plenty of time to think about it. He didn't think about it and put it through.
1: Good finish by Sullivan. Ball back in the middle. Gisborne emerged with the footy again. Benacki high ball inside forward 50. Intercept mark. Oh, dropped at the last second by Lockie Wright. They've dropped a couple of those balls. Fires it out wide to young Willits. Willits' handball to a teammate. Ended up with Gisborne, who was collected high. So the free kick here
0: I don't think it was Jackson Howard. Think it was the tackle that got him high.
1: Zarafa handballs off to Clough, who goes goalwards and hits the post. That was a good-looking kick on goal from Shane Clough, through for a minor score. What did you see before, Norm?
0: I think it was a player running through and not the tackle that caught him high, and that's why the tackler couldn't believe it.
2: Cooper Smith, short pass, kicks it in. Was aggressive. You get the 1-2 back from Willits. Then Smith goes long. He'll go to half forward for the Dragons. It's a foot race. Stewart getting involved. Can't pick it up for the Dragons. Taps it in front of him. 49 from goal. Defensively, Schipano did well and found the boundary line. Taps it over 48 metres from the goal that the Dragons are attacking.
0: And interesting to see young Riley Evans seems to be running with Spencer, which is interesting for a young boy to get a job like that.
1: Throw in. 50 out from goal. Jackson's Creek end of the ground here. Gisborne. Coming up in the ruck here will be Nolda. Ball hits the bottom of the pack. There's a big pack of players around this one. They tackle it out wide, do the Dragons, and they'll be happy to see it across the boundary line. And King involved is young Ollie Stewart in his first game for Sandhurst, Norm.
0: Yes, what the thing I'm loving now at present is the way Gisborne, every opportunity, knock the ball forward. It doesn't matter whether it's a good kick or a handball, it's just keep the ball going in your direction, and it's standing them in good stead so far.
1: Nolda versus Watson in the ruck. Knocked down, Dragons send a high ball inside, forward 50. No mark to Maxted, spills off hands. Now the Dogs can relieve out of defence. They'll send the kick in the Zarafa direction, just over his head. Freef was chasing after it, but the ball goes out of the bounds for a boundary throw in centre wing position in front of, what they call it, the dog box? Is that what they call it?
0: The dog box.
1: Plenty of people watching on from the dog box this afternoon. Gisborne leading by 7 points.
2: Looks like a good spot in the dog box as well. Umpire will throw it in on the wing. Watson wins it in the ruck for the Dragons. Ball spill. It'll be the Dogs now that'll come forward. It's an awkward looking kick to half forward. Sullivan is the target. Over around the footy, then goes in after it again. 60 from goal. Ball is shot out quickly to Connick. Connick, a little underground pass, went about 2 metres, if that, on half forward for the Dogs. It will be Sandhurst that win it, in fact, right on the receiver of a handball. Puts it up to Maxted. Maxted picks it up at his ankles. Did well. Tackled hard. Coughlin's in the area trying to offer assistance. He couldn't get it. Schipano did well for the Dogs, and he'll be rewarded for a free kick.
1: He will. Centre wing position, scoreboard side wing. Short pass to Benacki. He's had a stack of it. Loops the handball into the middle of the ground to a teammate. Gets some space to run it forward. Ends up with Clough. Clough goes over the top to Evans. Evans on the left. Nice looking ball inside. Forward 50 just over the head of Jimmy Gray. Tracks it towards the boundary line. And they'll slide over. And in fact, it might have actually come off his boot as he slid, I reckon, then. And he's not happy with the decision, James Gray, right in front of us. Norm, how do you see that one? Free kick to James Austin.
0: I thought it was close to the knee, but probably the bottom side of a knee.
1: Austin to Ireland. Short pass. Ireland swings it out wide. Missed his target, but it carries over the top to Connick. Might have been where he was intending to go in the first place. Connick, centre wing, finds Morris. Morris takes off, just gets his boot to ball before he's tackled by Burke. Up the centre half forward. Good intercept mark for the Dogs is taken by Harry Thomas. He'll swing an aggressive kick into the middle where he'll find Brad Benacki.
2: Benacki now. He'll spread it further wide from one wing to the other, looking to build here the Dogs. It'll be kicked to half forward. The kick is poor. Turnover. Hood intercepts for the Dragons. Aggressive into the middle. Target is Smith. He'll go long now and spread it wide. Maxted, good contested mark in front. Maxted turns and goes. Inside forward 50. Poor kick in the end. Ends up in the hands of Jed Danahy. He's playing back, down back for the Dogs. The two Danahy boys, Jed and Zach, from one pocket to the other. They'll look to build again. They're doing this well, the Dogs. Kick to Will Elliott. Still defensive arc for the Dogs. He'll come inboard. Kick, it's poor. Intercepted by Smith of the Dragons. Looks inboard. It's on at the top of the goal square. It's a long ball, and running with a fly to the footy is Ryan Burke for the Dogs, and saves the day.
1: So Burke takes the intercept mark in defence. He'll look to play on. He does just that. He'll send it to a contest, one-on-one contest. Werner did well, won it further forward. Dennehy couldn't take it. Spills off hands for the Dragons. They'll fire a kick inside forward, 50 to Sandhurst, at the top of the square. No mark taken. Coughlin hit the bottom of the pack. Spills to ground. Zarafa's lurking in there. Coughlin also around the footy. They'll all dive on top of this one for a ball up.
0: Yeah, so far inside 50s. Six to seven in favour of Gisborne. Sandhurst having no luck going forward.
1: Good aggressive end-to-end footy. Dragons. Gisborne work it forward. Sullivan just got the handball out as he was tackled, but he handballed to Ireland. Ireland to Smith, who's got a bit of it in the last minute. Smith goes backwards. He's got time to steady. Howard picks it up on the half volley. Went looking for Wilkinson. Kick wasn't great. Burke just tripped at the last second, which allowed Wilkinson back in. He tried to paddle it forward for the Dragons on centre wing. And we'll get a free kick.
0: Yeah, high tackle.
1: Ollie Morris picks it up. Ollie Morris swings the kick out wide. Mark taken here for the Dragons. They're 55 metres out from goal. They'll send it inside forward 50. Maxted provides the target. Got there second of the contest. Knocked it away. Picked up by Davis. Davis out wide. Turnover. Gisborne can loop it out wide to Ryan Burke, who can now get into some space, but his kick was smothered. So that invited the contest back around the footy, and they all pounce on top of him. An important smother, that one, Norm.
0: Yes, look, both sides are throwing everything at this game early, and it's actually a good game to watch, even though it's been very congested.
2: Both sides not converting at the moment. The Dogs have got a seven-point lead. Spinacki sees it over the boundary line. In fact, it's young Zarafa. Sandhurst yet to kick a goal. They've had it inside forward 50 enough occasions, Norm.
0: Yeah, they've been in seven times now, the same as Gisborne.
2: Smetzer doing the ruck work for the Dragons now, but it's won by the Dogs. Off half-back, turnover. Ends up with Smith. Smith for the Dragons inside forward 50. Finds Maxted, who takes a mark in front and will line them up for their first one of the afternoon.
0: Yes, Maxted, he's been playing in front all day, and that's only the first grab he's taken. The others have been knocked away in contests.
2: All tied up at Harry Trott, South Bendigo and Kangaroo Flat, 20 points each. So could start there by the Roos. Maxted on 50, not much of an angle. A little bit of laconic approach, and he just sprayed it wide and sneaks it in for a minor score. So it goes to 1-2-8, playing two behinds. 18 minutes gone, almost time on, and no score on the board for Sandhurst. Goal wise.
1: Yeah, I was going to say they kick 2 points. Dragons 2, Gisborne 8. 20 minutes, first quarter. Dogs bring it in. Short pass, missed its target. Chance here for the Dragons. They'll loop a handball over the top to be taken by Oscar Kale. Kale gets it out wide to Davis. Davis handball further forward for the Dragons. Morris has got it on 50. He's just going to launch one to the top of the goal square. Ollie Morris is swinging late. Intercept mark, Vescovi. So reliable in defence for the Dogs is Zach Vescovi, the captain of the side. Chinks the pass out wide. Mark taken in defence. Such a good player is Vescovi, and he's often that last line defence. Dogs allowed to run this one out of defence. They'll swing the kick up to centre wing. They'll all emerge on the footy. Hits the bottom of the pack. Diving on top of it here is Bainan in his first game for the Dogs. The mature age player Bainan hasn't played footy for 10 years before this year, but he's getting an opportunity at senior level today. Dogs emerge with it inside forward 50. Benaki in a one-on-one contest, bought the ground, taken away. Pinninger for the Dragons, right place, right time, dribbles the kick out wide. Vescovi's up on centre wing position here. He does well, pushed away by Fergus Green. Worm burning kick forward by Green. They all dive around this one, and taken in the tackle here was Ryan. In fact, it might have even been for Nolder, and we'll get a ball up.
2: Geez, if we had the stats in front of us, Norm, you might be able to tell us, but it'd be a long time since Sandhurst, I'd imagine, going without a goal in a quarter of footy. We're not done yet, though. Still a couple of minutes remaining as it's a long ball in by the Dragons, and it goes out of bounds on the full.
0: Yes, I can't remember a quarter last year where they didn't kick a goal, so it's probably a couple of years, John.
2: Harry Thomas in the back zone, swings it to Evans, Evans of the Dogs. Now towards the Dog box. He's got Hannon on as the lead. Hannon directing traffic. Now they'll kick it down the line. Poor kick, kicked it straight to Lockie Wright. And just Lockie Wright for the Dragons always seems to be in the right place at the right time. He's having a super season. Played well in the interleague game against O&M a couple of weeks ago.
0: Ooh, that's a
2: poor kick. I don't know if it was smothered off the boot. Somehow it got forward, though. It snuck through. Hood with handball to Smetzer, sharing it around. On the end of it will be Stewart. They'll go deep inside, forward 50. Just dropping the mark there was Fergus Green. Still under pressure here. The Dogs. And it was just nicely tied up by Werner. We'll have a ball up top of the square. Dragons in attack.
0: Yeah, that kick before, John, was just come off the boot. Looked as though he got on the end instead of on the instep.
1: Cleared out of there by the Dogs, out of the contest. They slam it into the middle and it lands on the chest of Harry Bryant, centre of Gisborne's Gardner Reserve. Bryant goes wide looking for Sullivan. Kick didn't do him any advantages, though, and it's knocked away from the Dragons. He's hit the ground hard as well. His young Hamish McNamara, keep an eye on that one. The trainers are straight out to that one, and he doesn't look like... Well, he kind of almost got his legs taken out from him. Accidental, of course, by his own teammate, but he hit the ground hard. But he looks to be getting to his feet. We've got Steve Navort down on ground level to keep an eye on that one. going to get a throw in, centre wing position. He looks okay as the trainers run across to him. The play will restart. Free kick out of the ruck, going the way of Gisborne.
0: It'll be a 50 metre
1: Sanders
0: to
1: run further forward. Davis has kicked the ball
0: gotta
1: inside 50 forward 50. Meter. And he played on dead Davis. I don't know if he didn't hear the whistle or he thought it was their free
0: well,
1: kick.
0: Well, he played on handball and then the next player had a kick and it was the umpire's already paid a free.
1: And it was a good 3 or 4 seconds after you made that comment, Norm, before he kicked the footy.
0: That's
1: so that
0: right.
1: is 50 metre penalty. And Boyd Nolder will result in a free kick. 40 out, almost directly in front. Handball's off to a teammate, but maybe he didn't go over his mark. I'm not sure what the exact infringement was there, but it's going back.
0: The umpire hadn't signed time on.
1: He's tried to do it.
0: Still waiting for the umpire to signal time on.
1: There we
0: go. Now he's not going to.
1: Now he's done it. So he tried twice and he might not try for a third time, Nolder. He's just going to slam it into the hot spot. Plenty of Dragons around it. Wilkinson will take the intercept mark.
0: No, free kick to Dennehy.
1: Free kick to Dennehy. What'd you see, Norm?
0: He was held there, impeded from going to the ball.
1: Right
0: because Howard put his arms around him and pulled him to the ground.
1: Right in front of us. So it'll be a chance here for Zach Dennehy. 20 out, not much of an angle to deal with. Player of his class should slam this one through. And he doesn't.
0: Misses
1: to the near side. So that's a disappointing
0: costly
1: result
0: miss.
1: For Dennehy. 1-3-9 Gisborne, 2 behind Sandhurst as we approach quarter time. The score sponsor, haven't got much love in this quarter, Bendigo City Framers, Picture Art Plus.
0: Yes, Jackson Howard there. He was worried about Dennehy getting a fly at the football and he pulled him down.
2: Smith plays on from the free kick from fullback for the Dragons. Sends it well beyond 50. Gray wins it nicely. A one-handed scoop. Puts it in the teammate's path. And the ball spills wide. Still on the boundary line. Shot at goal, Dogs. I reckon he's kicked it. Lockie Evans was standing on the boundary line. And didn't he enjoy that? And didn't we? It is 2-3-15. Sandhurst, 2 behind, 24 minutes gone, opening term. Score sponsor Bendigo City Framers, local footy, the place we want to be, it's Fresh Live.
0: Yes, Lockie Evans made the most of that. He got the ball right on the boundary, about for 30 metres out, and he made no mistake. But once again, it was Gisborne, their preparedness to get that forward handball, be able to run onto a ball in space, and at last they've been able to take advantage of their hard work.
1: 15 playing 2, Gisborne by 13 points as we approach quarter time. In the middle it goes, ball knocked down, handball out of there by Gray. Inside forward, 50 to go, Clough's going to get on the end of it, just dropped the mark at the last second, gets up, tries to fend off the tackle, did well to fire out the handball. Coming through is Bainan in his first game, he couldn't quite pick it up. Clough went again, overran it, picked up by Dennehy, just slams it forward towards goal. Didn't go 15 metres, mark not taken. Mills in there for the Dragons, they're working it out, the Dogs. Bernacki, too big, too strong, found a way through, handball to Bainan, just missed it. Coughlin went off the ground, straight to Dennehy, who slams it through for his second minus score of the day, and an opportunity goes begging. 16 plays 2, Gisborne by 14 points.
0: Yes, Gisborne's lifted the pressure in this last 5 minutes and taken it right up to Sandhurst.
2: Lockie Wright plays on from fullback for the Dragons. He sends it beyond 50. We know it happened last time. It went out that way. We've seen a superb goal. They're going to win it again here, the Dogs. On the end of a handball is Vescovi. Aggressive, goes into the middle. Looking to share it around Werner. It might be Schipano with a footy. Short pass. Hits up Grant Cazziano. Too far out from goal to score. 70, 45 degree angle. He's called to play on. He does that. Sends it high to the hot spot. Pack forms. Dennehy in the middle of a pack. Zach Dennehy used his body magnificently and will line them up directly in front.
0: Yes, excellent work by Zach Dennehy. He was in amongst 4 Sandhurst players. He was able to make his way off the bloke in front, fall backwards and take a good mark.
2: Zach Dennehy playing down at full forward. He turned around and punched the air as he kicked it. He was that confident and puts it through for their third. 3-4-22. The Dogs, they lead Sandhurst 2 behinds. Almost quarter time here down at the graveyard. Score sponsor Parsons Towing in Castlemaine, local footy, the place we want to be. It's Fresh Life.
0: I like the way Robbie Waters has got his boys running. They're running, they're making space, they're helping each other out, they're throwing shepherds in, and it's all coming off for them at present. The forward handball certainly putting them to their best position on this ground, and they're making the most of it.
1: Steve Navort, any movement down at ground level on the benches down there?
3: Muscovy has been straight on Fergus Green for most of this game, not letting Fergus Green go.
1: It's a good matchup to watch down there. Muscovy playing a little bit forward up the ground. Dogs will work it out of the middle. They're just smashing them out of the middle at the moment. Inside forward 50, kick carries over the top, and just getting in the way at the right moment was Lockie Wright. Right place, right time, pun intended. Swings it out wide, finds Wilkinson. Wilkinson will come central, dangerous kick, and it's an intercept mark for Benacki. You don't want to give him a sniff at the footy. Benacki's got a low kick inside forward 50. Dennehy again! He's having an unbelievable 10 minutes. And he's going to line up for his second. He's kicked one goal, two in the last 5 minutes of the game, though.
0: He's had Howard taken off him and Lockie Wright put on him, but he found Wright out of his depths there.
1: For two goals in the space of 2 minutes for Dennehy, he celebrates the goal. The goal umpire says, no son, you've missed. One goal, three for him in this game, and Gisborne could be so much further in front. They lead this game by 21 points as we approach quarter time.
2: Looking like they could blow this game out of the water early here. The Dogs. Fergus Green playing at fullback, plays on from fullback, then runs down the middle, has a bounce. Now he will send it long into the centre. Target is Coghlan, but James Gray, bravely for the Dogs, takes a chest mark. He looks to move it on quickly. In fact, it's Elliott. Elliott now will spread it wide, finds Harry Thomas. Thomas, back to whence it come.
0: Hawkey.
2: Aggressive. Probably lucky to get away with it. Elliott was good enough to mark it. Now he'll go to the other wing. He'll try down that side, but it's a turnover. Pillinger gets the footy. Handballs it forward for the Dragons. On the end of it is Wilkinson. Matty Wilkinson will go goal, and it will go. No, it doesn't. Right on the goal line. Harry Thomas, I reckon
0: Thomas
2: it might be. Thomas wearing the number 21.
0: Oh, yeah.
2: Goalkeeper just saves it.
1: It is. He chips a short pass to Muscovy, who's the man you're so often used to calling in that situation. But he was the next link in the chain on this occasion. He plays on. There's a little bit of push and shove in the middle of the ground between Liam Ireland and Dennehy, I reckon. That's Jed Dennehy. Well, what a quarter from Gisborne. They're 21 points to the good. Sandhurst goalless. You heard that right. The Dragons failing to kick a goal in the opening quarter. Gisborne 3-5-23. Sandhurst two behinds. And it is a 21-point lead to the Dogs. Other games in a Bendigo footy. It is Castlemaine leading Broadford by 38 points. Strathfield say 3-3-21 to Golden Square 1-1-7. And Kangaroo Flat taking it right up to South Bendigo in the opening quarter. 4-3-27 apiece at Harry Trott Oval. But it's quarter time here. Myself, Cam Power, John Hunter, Norm Jenkin, Steve Navort and Ray Pinner bringing you all the action. A 21-point lead to Gisborne on local footy. The place we want to be. It's Fresh Live.
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12: 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They're made for the footy. Is Don, is good.
1: 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It's Fresh Live, round 8 of the Bendigo Football Netball League. Gisborne taking on Sandhurst from Gisborne's Gardner Reserve is where we find ourselves here on a sunny Saturday afternoon. Yes, I said sunny Saturday afternoon because you mightn't get too many sunny Saturday afternoons in Gisborne at this time of year, but that's exactly what we have. Myself, Cam Powell, Norm Jenkins, John Hunter, Steve Navort and Ray Printer bringing you all the action here. Round 8 of Bendigo footy, Castlemaine lead Broadford by 45 points. It is the Stratford Say Storm 3-3-21 leading Golden Square 1-2-8 and South Bendigo 6-4-40 over Kangaroo Flat 4-4-28. Gisborne 3-5-23. Sandhurst 2 behinds. Wayne Smith quarter time, Mount Pleasant 6-2-38 to Heathcote 4-1-25 and Lockington Bemorm United 5-3-33 leading Elmore 3-2-20. The goal kickers in this game here, it's Dominic Sullivan, Lockie Evans and Zach Dennehy. Well, Sandhurst, there you go, there's the goal kickers. Johnny Hunter, you've looked at the better players for Sandhurst. Probably not as many as what we would have had from Gisborne, but who have you come up with?
2: Well, it's been pretty difficult with Sandhurst. Lockie Wright, I think he's had a superb season. He's clearly best on ground for Sandhurst, followed by the joint skipper, Cooper Smith, I thought, has battled really hard. But after that, it's pretty slim pickings. Hugh Smetzer early on in the quarter did pretty well, and I thought Lockie Hood as well. But, Norm, apart from that, they've been right under the pump because I reckon you're going to have a different problem than me. There's going to be a heap of better players for Gisborne, surely.
0: Well, it has been, and none better for mine than Brad Benacki through the centre of the ground. He's definitely the general there. Dominic Sullivan up forward along with Zach Dennehy. They're providing a potent forward line there, and they're both prepared to lead different ways and leave the Sandhurst back line guessing. I like the way James Gray's gone about it, in and under. We saw here, right underneath us, that he snapped and almost got a magnificent goal. Harry Thomas down back been doing very well. Once again, Viscovi down there is very good too. But I like the way the kids have been going about it. And one that I'll give a rap to is Will Elliott. We heard pre-game they wanted rain, but I think they need a dry track.
1: Steve Navort, you've been down at the huddles. What did you pick up at the quarter-time breaks?
3: Just in with the Sandhurst huddle, Fergus Green was saying they really didn't get a lot right, and the main focus from them is just on executing those basic skills in the second quarter.
2: Let's get things underway in this second term. Gisborne 3-5-23, they lead Sandhurst 2 behinds. Local footy, the place we want to be, it's Fresh Live. Here's Cameron Power.
1: Well, Watson won it down. Benacki got the clearance, though, slammed it inside forward 50. Didn't find a clean target. Gisborne player is going to get a free kick for being collected high. That's actually a Sandhurst free kick, so I thought Gray might have been getting the free, but it's Lockie Hood that emerges with the footy, chips the ball into the middle, finds Matt Wilkinson. Wilkinson marks, he wants to swing it wide, not a lot of options further forward. They swing it out, Lockie Wright to Caleb Connick. Didn't have a lot of it in the first quarter. Connick further forward. Lockie Hood, centre wing position. Almost underneath the scoreboard here. Gisborne's Gardner Reserve. Aggressive kick, I like. Lands into the chest of Smith. They swing around, send it into the max their direction. Carries it back. Wilkinson tapped it forward. Couldn't quite get on the end of it. James Gray comes back to knock it through for a minus. In fact, Lockie Evans, I should say. Three behinds playing 23. It's a 20-point lead to Gisborne.
2: Vescovi to Benacki from fullback. Benacki's short pass was effective. Went to Harry Thomas. They'll share it round back to Benacki. Benacki will go down the wing. And good build-up. Chessmark right in front of the dog box. It's with the dogs in Hannon. When you get a chance, stand at ground level, Steve. What's the mood down there with the Dragons? Because up here it feels like they're going to get blown out the water.
3: Oh, the mood was very flat in their huddle there at quarter time.
2: Keating now on half back will receive for the Dragons. His first real possession I can remember him getting in this game. He's got a few mates out there at the moment. He'll go wide. Fergus Green is the target. Comes off hands. James Gray will mop up for the Dogs. He'll go down the line. Well, it wasn't a mark. It was a juggler by the Dogs. Doing well, Sullivan, this afternoon. Kick is won by the Dragons, and it is a turnover. Ends up with Harry Thomas of the Dogs.
1: Harry Thomas emerges with a footy. Almost ran himself into trouble, though, and then has to step over the boundary line. So we'll get a boundary throw in right in front of the benches down there. Oh, there's a bit going on off the ball here. Liam Ireland and Dennehy getting into it off the ball. There's a Gisborne player down, or is it Sandhurst player off it, behind? Umpires haven't spotted this one off. There's a player down. Let's keep an eye on that one.
3: It's a Sandhurst player down.
1: Yeah, and certainly something that sparked the attention there of Liam Ireland, because he was not happy. Did you see what happened, Steve?
3: No, I didn't. I was more focused. There was a Gisborne player down in front of the Sanders bench that I was focused on. And yes, Schmetz has got all the trainers around him and he's looking a bit worse for wear. So I don't know exactly what's happened, but I'll try to see if I can find that one out.
1: Yeah. Certainly fired Liam Ireland up, though.
0: He's still not happy and he gets into Jed Dennehy every chance he gets. Vescovi's come in and said to Ireland, just settle down.
1: So Smetzer back to his feet and back into position. Play's going to restart with a Gisborne ball in the middle of the wing. What are we waiting for here? Umpire's still got the ball in his hands. There's still a lot of push and shove going on here. This time Vescovi and Ireland. And now play will resume. So the ball's with Thomas, who handballs off to the run. That's just going to run past him and Will Elliott. Little grubber ball towards the top of the 50. Picked up here. Slammed inside forward 50 by Brand Catastiano. Right to the top of the goal square. No one able to take any clean possession. They spill it towards the boundary line. They keep it alive. They go looking for Sullivan, but the Dragons will happily see this one into a stoppage inside forward 50. And again, there's more push and shove off the ground. I reckon Ireland's given away a free kick off the ball. He is certainly fired up, Liam Ireland.
0: Yeah, it's probably a situation now where the coach should take him off, settle him down, and just get him to settle down.
2: And a free kick's been paid. Not sure whether it's for down the field or it was where in the vicinity of the ball, but it's with James Gray, who'll go round the body, hard up against the boundary line. He goes goalward and puts it through. So the Dogs continue to dominate. 4-5-29, they lead Sandhurst. Three behinds in the opening couple of minutes of this second term score. Sponsor Jason Westcott, build a local footy, the place we want to be. It's Fresh Live.
0: Yes, excellent by Gray there, out on the boundary. We saw him here in the first quarter try the same thing. Unlucky that time, was on his right foot and he made it count.
1: It must have been a downfield free kick on Ireland, you reckon, Norm?
0: I think it was, yes, because Ireland continued to push and shove. It didn't matter what the umpires said, he continued at it. He's now trying to find his way up because Jed Dennehy's come back to take up Maxted.
1: Gisborne win the ball out of the middle again, taken away by Benacki. He's collected high, so he'll receive the free kick. Ball spilled out to the wing before he collected it. He'll merge onto his right. Central kick to the inside forward 50. No mark taken. Sullivan spills to the back of the pack. Dragons work it out. Connick lost the footy. Clough comes in to get there first for Gisborne. Picks it up. Handball over his head was good, but he might have just stepped over the boundary line.
0: Interesting stats so far. Six centre clearances all gone Gisborne's way.
1: I think the free kick might have actually been for an incorrect disposal. So the Dragons will have possession of the footy. They'll centre the kick to Mills. Mills will mark at centre of his defence. Full switch on for the Dragons if they want it. That's exactly what he does. It comes out wide. Now they've got some space to run and emerge with the footy. Little kick further forwards, not great. Vescovi got best possession, dropped the mark. Ireland came in to force the contest, which was good, but it works out for the Dragons.
0: Another free kick to the Dragons.
1: Advantage paid. Connick slams it inside forward 50, and Maxted dives in and takes the mark on his chest. He'll kick from just inside forward 50. He got up, and Fergus Green immediately said, no, go for goal. And he's had the hips in front of goal a bit this year, Kobe Max said. He was one of the most reliable set shots, but he just has been a little bit off with his set shots this year, I reckon, Norm.
0: Yes, he's been doubting himself as he comes in. You often see him with a stutter in his run-up, which we didn't see last year.
1: For a badly needed Sandhurst goal, he'll release from right on the paint of 50, 15 in from the boundary. In he comes on the right, goes goalwards. He gives the celebration, as you heard, and Maxted gets the Dragons first, and it comes 6 minutes into the second quarter. Gisborne 4-5-29, the Dragons are 1-3-9, and that is 7 minutes played. Second quarter, the score sponsor, Jason Westcott Builder, local footy, the place we want to be, it's fresh live.
0: Yeah, that was better by Maxted with his shot for goal. He stayed over the ball, and he kicked through the ball. There was no stutter on his run in, and he made the most of it and put 6 points on the board for Sanders to keep them in this contest.
2: The Bloods. So 11-point lead over the Roos out at Harry Trott Oval. Up they go in the rock. Watson wins it for the Dragons. Hood collects the footy. Handball to Connick. Connick, the ball is dislodged. Causes a turnover. James Gray on the end of a handball. A little dinky kick over the top. Banyan was the target. They've got a whistle on play. Might get a free kick. He was upended. Banyan for the Dogs. Handball to Banacki. Banacki inside forward 50, sliding into the footy there for the Dogs. We're going to have a shot at goal. And it was a good lead up, good chess mark. The Jackson's Creek end. Campbell Johns will have a shot at goal.
0: Yeah, David Banyan's had to wait for his chance at Gisborne. He looks a likely product though, John.
2: 30 years of age, did they say,
0: 29 years of age, yeah, and he's got a good build.
1: 50.
2: Yeah, didn't
0: Ireland's
2: see what it was
0: had
2: for.
0: It again. Yep.
1: I reckon there's more push and shove off behind the footy.
0: Yeah, there was.
2: Steve Navort, ground level. Keep your eyes and ears out. What's going on down there?
3: Yeah, there was a bit more shove off behind the play there. I don't know. I've lost track of where the ball's gone. Oh, they've
2: to the top. Yeah, right to the goal mouth. And it will be a goal put through by Campbell Johns. A gift here today. Now that'll take it to 5-5-35 to Sanders 1-3-9. It's only the opening few minutes of this second term, and Gisborne continue on. Score sponsor Bendigo, City Framers, local footy, the place we want to be, it's fresh live.
0: Yes, players have got to remember in this day and age that when there's three umpires, you're never out of sight of the umpire, and you do something wrong, umpires will pick it up.
1: Yeah, Liam Ireland certainly looks to be fired up in this game, and he's just conceded a goal that Sanders were looking to try and get some momentum, and it's instantly gone. Handball out of the middle, Zarafa, the ruckman for Sanders, stayed down after the centre, throw up, work forward for Ryan Burke, dribbling kick towards the 50, he looks sore there as well, Lockie Watson running straight to the bench, so might make some interesting makeshift ruck work for the Dragons if he's a little bit sore. Ball on the top of the 50, it's Connick that goes up in the ruck this time, he wins it down. They spill it out to Ollie Morris. His kick was smothered, but it might bounce okay for Smetzer. Tapped it forward. Found a teammate, Davis. Davis to Ireland. Ireland steps through traffic. Misses the handball, though. Morris had to go back and win it on the second occasion. He did just that. Shoveled it out to Austin. They work it forward here, the Dragons. Free kick.
0: That was a mark.
1: Oh, I reckon it was a free kick, and they've called the advantage. There's certainly a second whistle. Connick gets the ball.
0: Well, players have got to realise if there's a 50-metre, you wait until the umpire puts the player back on the mark before he can play on.
1: So it is a 50-metre penalty.
0: Yep.
1: All happening here at Gisborne's Gardner Reserve, and Norm, you might be able to describe how the ball's ended up with the Dragons here.
0: Well, it's ended up right on the 50-metre arc.
1: And they'll send it inside forward 50. Max had let out at the footy. Vescovi, he fell over. Off hands, out of bounds for a boundary throw-in. All happening here at the moment.
0: Yes, there's plenty of spite in this game at present. Both sides are hammering tongs at each other. Vescovi backing up his teammates like Ireland is at the other end of the ground.
2: Deep in attack, the Dragons. It's a ball in. Big double-handed fist by Nolder, the ruckman for the Dogs, towards the boundary line. Collecting it will be Oscar Kale. And they're sharing it around the Dragons. Hood picks it up nicely. He's got one on. Gives it there to Willits. Willits handball into the pocket. Ineffective. Collected by Campbell Johns. And a whistle on play. Free kick to Sandhurst. And what happened, Norm?
13: Oliver Stewart.
0: Well, as the ball came to Johns, he went to grab it. Instead of grabbing it, he knocked it on. And he was tackled by a Gisborne opponent. Thus, the free kick to
2: Oliver Stewart.
0: Young Oliver Stewart, yep.
2: It's his first game here this afternoon. There's a couple of them. He's one of them. So hand in hand goes with that. Will he be his first goal? Cameron, how do I work that out? Let's see what he does. A good moment when you kick your first goal in senior footy. Pretty tight angle. He's a left footer and he's making it work. And it didn't work enough. And it's just snuck the wrong side of the post, which will take Sandhurst to 1-4-10. They trail Gisborne 5-5-35 at 11.5 gone. Second term. Local footy, the place we want to be. It's fresh life.
1: Steve, is there a breeze down there? It seems to be the scoring in this end.
3: No, there doesn't seem to be much of a breeze. Lockie Watson came off after grabbing his ankle straight away and he threw his mouth guard straight into the ground and he's sitting on the bench now just having a look at the ankle.
1: One to keep an eye on at the footy here. Vescovi's played on and kicked it straight out of bounds on the full. So the Dragons will then centre it. They'll send it inside looking for Maxted. Vescovi relieves himself a little bit though. Gets in front of Maxted and knocks it over the boundary line for a boundary throw in. Right in front, forward pocket. Seems to be moving all right down there on the bench. We'll cross back to Steve in a moment for a bit more of an update on Watson. As the Bulldogs win the ball out of the middle, they slam it up towards Dennehy's centre wing. Ball hits the bottom of the pack. No one able to really take too much clean possession on this play. Morris is in there. And we'll have a ball up. Testing his ankle down there by the looks of Steve.
3: Yeah, he's just been walking up and back down the boundary. He was talking to Kerno, the coach, and it looks like he's about to head back out there.
2: 25-point margin. The Dogs lead Sandhurst. They're in control here. Almost midway through this second term, another stoppage. Across half forward, Sandhurst in attack. We'll have a ball up. Oscar Cole sneaks down forward. Kobe Maxted and Vescovi, good contest this afternoon. They stand at the top of the square. Meanwhile, back on the wing. The Dogs will win it. On the end of a handball will be Clough. Sends it shallow inside, forward 50. Bouncing ball goes over the boundary line. And in beaming sunshine here down at the graveyard, we came down here. I've got the thermals on. I've got my jacket off. This is not what we expected. Beautiful conditions for footy. No breeze at all. Sun is shining. Long shadows here at the graveyard. Danahy doing the ruck work. That's Zach. Then he tries a cute little one-hander. Just hardly goes any distance. Hurried kick out of the pack from Hood for the Dragons. Won by the Dogs, Harry Thomas. Short pass, ineffective. Turnover, it's now with McNamara of the Dragons.
1: Sends it out wide. Vescovi in a one-on-one with Ireland. Ireland held the ground. Ball tapped further forward. Wilkinson tracks after it for the Dragons, taken towards the boundary line by Vescovi, who's been very, very important, as he so often is for this Gisborne side. They lead by 25 points. They've got the ball on centre wing. Netball side of the ground here. Beautiful day for footy down here at Gisborne. One down, Smetzer. Taken away by Lockie Hood. Emerges with it, throws it towards the top of the 50. There's three Dogs on one Dragon. Intercept mark taken by Jed Dennehy. Quickly plays on, slams it out wide, did not look. And he's kicked it straight into a Sandhurst opponent here. He's got the footy. Keating. Jack Keating, haven't called his name too many times this afternoon. Usually a barometer of their ball movement from half back. With a kick like that, why wouldn't you? He's absolutely laced Ollie Morris, who marks it on the 50, and then a Gisborne player's ran straight through the mark, so Morris will get a 50-metre penalty, which will take him to the goal square, and he'll slam through their second goal. But how about the kick from Jack Keating, Norm, to land on Morris?
0: Oh, look, that was an excellent pass from Keating there. Bombed it in nicely, and Morris, he was up to it. He was shorter than his opponent in Harry Thomas, and unfortunately, Morris played on. Thomas went before the umpire called 50 metres.
1: No one from Gisborne bothered to man the mark then, and Morris just walked into the goal square and dribbled it through. So 2-4-16 Dragons 5-5-35, Gisborne, 15 gone, second quarter score sponsor. Don Small Goods is Don is good.
0: Yes, yeah, so the last 5 minutes after those push and shoves, I think Sandhurst have settled a little bit more than in the first quarter, and they're finding their way back into this contest.
2: Bright sunshine still here down at the graveyard. Zach Dennehy in the ruck. Dogs will win it. They'll share it around. Clough on the end of a handball. Has a bounce. He'll run to 50. Goes wide into the pocket. Hands on footy. Need to be careful here, the Dragons. Howard playing down back. Spreads it from one back pocket to the other. Keating with the footy. Into the path of Coughlin of the Dragons. Good mark. Handball over the top to a running Smith. Smith now run his measure. Outside of the boot. Maxted with a target. Intercepting there was Thomas. Ball spills ground level. Fergus Green's been quiet. Can't get it. Dogs will now share it around. Dennehy also involved is Thomas. Short pass to defensive 50. Vescovi picked it up. Too strong through the hips. Handball forward to Evans. Evans around the body up to the wing.
1: Does. It'll bounce for Young Zarafa. Couldn't pick it up. Dragons will come and put some numbers on. Handball to Wilkinson. Wilkinson goes backwards to the outlet. Running Davis, who sold some candy. Gave it back to Wilkinson. Wilkinson steadies looking for Ireland, but Brad Benacki floats in front of him and takes an intercept mark for the Dogs. And he is cool, calm and composed, Benacki. He'll chip the short pass to Werner, who marks it right in the centre of his defence. They'll continue the switch out wide, the Dogs. Mark taken by Riley Evans. Evans further forward. Now they've got space to move. Goes over the top to Campbell Johns. Johns further forward. Good ball movement this from the Dogs. They can wheel it and go inside forward 50. Now it's here with Harry Bryant. Bryant's kick was good. They've linked their way up all the way to the 50 just by chip mark possession here, the Dogs. Sullivan's kick inside forward 50. Can he finish the play? It ends up with a chance for the Dogs, but a good tackle on the last line of defence comes from the Dragons. Might have been Jack Keating that got the all-important tackle to provide an opportunity for Gisborne not to run into an open goal, but they get a stoppage inside forward 50 at the Jackson's Creek end of the ground.
2: 19 points, the lead to the Dogs. They're in their forward zone, but it will be the Dragons that work it out of there. Connick, handball is smothered. Turnover on the end of a handball for the Dogs. Was Hannon, will go goalward and puts it through the middle. And they get another one on the board. 6-5-41, the Dogs. 2-4-16, 18 minutes gone. Second term score sponsor, Don Smallgoods. Is Don is good. Local footy, the place we want to be. It's fresh live.
0: Yeah, it's good pressure by the Gisborne forward line there. They were able to knock that handball down from Connick, and it went straight to Hannon, and he made no mistake from 40 metres out. Put the ball on to boot, and as soon as he hit the boot, he knew it was a goal. He was running around with his hands up.
1: Terrific finish by Hannon. Gisborne have responded to both Sandhurst goals this quarter, so they haven't been able to fight into the margin. Benacki tried to emerge with the footy, couldn't. Green picked it up. He was dealt with after he got rid of it. All fair inside forward 50. Maxted tried to get a launch at it, couldn't quite. It spills forward. Smith trying to paddle it forward. Good tackle from the Dragons. Ireland playing forward for Sandhurst. Fed out a handball to a teammate. And it was actually intercepted there by Evans, who was tackled by the Dragons' Ollie Stewart in his first game. He's got one behind to his name. He's looked busy, though. Dennehy knocked it out. Benacki, clever little handball. They tap it forward, the Dragons. Picked up here by Evans, who just goes for territory. It's a nice kick, which will bounce well for a teammate to run onto it. Overrunning the footy there was Bainan. The 30-year-old in his first game for Gisborne is tackled. We'll have a ball up. Good size about him, though.
0: Yeah, good size. Great second effort from him, too. Missed the first one, was back on the ball for a second effort.
2: Sun continues to shine here at the graveyard, down at Gardner Reserve. Zarafa on the left for the Dogs. Went round the body. Mills wins it for the Dragons. Wilkinson offers support. Handball over the top to Smetzer. Ball spills. Contest ground level on the wing. Pack of players around the footy. It'll be a stoppage and ball up.
0: Yes, good endeavour by both sides there. Both were all had eyes on the football, and it was a good contest.
2: It's in the shadows. Get the banana boat out here. The sun is really shining. It's good conditions. Campbell Johns involved for the Dogs. Zarafa now. He wins it. He'll go goalward. His target is Sullivan. And Sullivan takes a chest mark hard up against the boundary. Only a couple of metres out, right next to the point post.
0: Yes, good work by Sullivan there. He shaded the football from the opposition and took a good chest mark.
2: So you've got Lockie Wright of the Dragons. He's trying to guard some territory because you know what Sullivan will do. He'll go around the body. He points his way inward, then looks at the goal. One step, two step, and
0: yes, boy.
2: Bang! Kicks a goal. Made it look easy. Gisborne go to, that's his second. They go to 7-5-47 to 2-4-16. Almost red time in this second term. Score sponsor, Parsons Towing Local Footy, the place we want to be. It's Fresh Live.
0: Once again, good football by Gisborne there. They were happy to get the ball moving, whether it be by a tap forward, whether it be a by a handball, or in the end, a lovely kick into the pocket. And major response to their effort there. And another goal on the board. They go further ahead, over five goals now.
1: The panic almost setting in, I reckon, for the Dragons. They've flipped a few magnets around to try and get something going, but Gisborne looking good as they emerge through the middle through James Gray. Handball missed the target, though. Wilkinson picked it up for Sandhurst. Fires the handball forward to Cooper Smith. He can paddle it in front of him, pick it up on a half volley. Goes looking for Smets. A lovely kick, which just gave him every opportunity to mark it and didn't give Riley Evans any chance to try and intercept that one. And Smets will go in. He's 10 in from the boundary. He'll kick it 45 metres in the right or left-hand forward pocket. Scoreboard side of the ground. Tough kick here. Hugh Smets is a class player. Been in the wars a little bit today. He'll come in for a much-needed Sandhurst goal. And he hangs it to the left, and it stays left. So a minor score. His second minor score, and it's an even 30 points the difference in favour of the Dogs.
2: Better
0: signs for Sandhurst there. They're able to hit targets out in the open and make an easy forward 50 entry.
2: Bloods by 25 points, Norm, over Kangaroo Flat. So Kangaroo Flat being competitive this afternoon at a hurry trot. Meanwhile, back here at Gardner Reserve, running through the middle is Zach Danahy. Handball over the top to James Gray of the Dogs. Sends it goalward right to the line. Good defensive punch for the Dragons by Howard. Puts it through for a minor score. Takes it to 48 playing 17. Dogs lead 23 minutes gone, second term.
0: That's the easiest way home, straight up the centre. Benacki realised that, found Jed Danahy, and Jed Danahy's kick ended up right down inside the goal square.
1: Dragons bring the ball in. McNamara finds himself uncontested, takes the mark and then swings the kick out wide. It's a poor kick. It was at the feet of Pinniger, who's been so good with his ball movement when we've seen him get the footy in the few games we've seen him this year, but he won't like the service that he got there. And it goes over the boundary line. We'll get a boundary throw in. Ruckman's come forward, knocked down there. Nolda tracking towards the boundary line. And taking it over will be James Gray. He's in amongst it all, James Gray. He just looks like the player that just loves the contest and the physicality of football, Norm.
0: He is, and that was what got him his jumper in the Bendigo Interleague side a fortnight ago.
1: Thrown in. Wilkinson tried to track the footy, dived it in, just gave the handball off to the big ruckman there. Spills to ground. Wilkinson still battling away there. Morris fed it out. Gray, in and under as you would expect. The ball's gone 10 metres forward without any real clean possession. They all dive in on top of it. Eventually it spills out. Now the Dragons can emerge with a footy. Can they get some link-up play going? They do. Taken away. They'll send it inside forward 50. Maxted gets a front-on contact and he's going to receive the free kick. He was leading back and he turned around at the last second. Hard for Jed Dennehy not to offend in that situation, Norm.
0: Yes, he would have had to turn around earlier and make contact not to give away a free kick.
1: Seems every time we see Gisborne and Sandhurst play, Dennehy and Maxted just seem to always find each other, I reckon. They just love playing on each other, these two. So Maxted will line up for his second from the quarter. He'll kick 50 metres out, almost directly in front. It'll arc out nicely for the right footer. It hangs and it's not going to make the distance. Gisborne will, well, they didn't actually kill it. Green gets an opportunity. They dive on top of it. Now they handball out to Benacki. There was a little bit of panic for a second. Then Benacki puts a high handball up, but it was collected nicely by Brancassiano. Gave it back to Werner. Werner to Clough. Clough's handball was sharked. It was Pinniger in there. Couldn't take it cleanly. They're all just playing around with the footy here. We're going to get a ball up. Did well to get an important touch there so that Gisborne couldn't emerge with the footy.
2: 55 from home. Dragons in attack. Hard up against the boundary line. Ball up. Up they go in the ruck. Clough won it at ground level. And actually he got pinged. It was red hot. Free kick might have been there. Umpire said it was, so end of story. Cooper Smith has been good for the Dragons. Battled hard. He'll go aggressive. Puts it into the corridor. Mills with his hands on the footy. Darcy Mills takes a juggler and directly in front will line him up. And they just needed to steady the ship, Norm.
0: They did. It was a good tackle before for Mills to get that ball. And it was perfect play, perfect lead. He had the space. He ran into it and the ball was delivered nicely.
2: Directly in front to the social room's end. No advantage either end, win-wise. Oh, he struggled, but it makes it. I thought off the boot it wasn't nice, but it was. And puts it through. They needed it. 3-5-23. They trail 7-6-48 Dogs. 26-minute mark of the second term. 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The place we want to be. It's Fresh Life.
0: Yeah, Sandhurst, they've changed their game plan a little bit. They're starting to run the ball more, get that forward handball like Gisman was getting. It's starting to work for them. They've had four or five inside 50s in the last few minutes and unfortunately only been able to make the most of two of them.
1: They definitely needed that one. 25 points as we...
2: And puts it through. They needed it. 3-5-23. They trail 7-6-48 Dogs. 26-minute mark of the second term. 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The place we want to be. It's Fresh Life.
0: Yeah, Sandhurst, they've changed their game plan a little bit. They're starting to run the ball more, get that forward handball like Gisman was getting. It's starting to work for them. They've had...

0: Merge with the footy. Inside forward 50. Kick just skewed a little bit off the side of the boot. Intercept mark by Will Elliott. It's been impressive down there for the Dogs, Will Elliott, this afternoon. Plays on the right. Right as you say, it's impressive. He laces out a pass to Fergus Green, who turns around and says, thank you very much. He goes looking for Max there, but it's kick-to-kick footy. It's gone straight back to Elliott. Fergus is going to lead for him. He's not going to kick it to him, but he should have, just for the funniness of it. He'll pip it out wide and find Harry Thomas for Gisborne. Thomas will go backwards to Evans. Evans marks in defence. And he'll slow things down. They're counting down to halftime here. Muscovy will take an uncontested mark in the goal square.
1: Yeah, but Muscovy retreated. Then he goes short past Park back to Elliott. Elliott's everywhere in this back half. Oh, it's a horrible copter ball. Now causes a turnover. Morris on the end of it. Gives a handball to Ireland. Ball spills. Handball to Sullivan. Sullivan of the Dogs. Evans providing support. Also is Brian Cazziano. Now the Dogs will go forward, but it's a poor kick. Intercepting mark, the Dragons. Man with the footy is McNamara, who's been serviceable. Swings it across half-back. Needs to be careful. Mills is the target. He gets tackled. Still at ground level. Battling hard. Hood over the footy. Will he be pinged? No, he won't be. Banyan.
2: He's coming. Got a free kick.
1: He did. Oh, it's gone the other way. So Banyan might have been a bit overzealous. Over the shoulder, Norm?
2: Yep. He came in over the shoulder as he tried to hold the ball in.
1: Lockie Hood with the footy.
0: So Hood goes backwards. Ireland finding himself back in defence. Swings it out wide. Now they go further forward, the Dragons. It comes out to Keating. Keating will emerge with the footy. And his prolific kick up to Max there. Got a good look at it. Couldn't quite take it. Evans read it best. Knocked it to ground. Gave it off to a teammate. Then got it back in an old 1-2. It was a dumping tackle. Advantage not paid. Free kicks coming back. And, wasn't a day probably a little bit late from Austin.
2: Yeah, a little bit late and over the shoulder. I think that was about all and probably should have been given advantage.
0: So Brancastiano takes the free kick. Short pass was good to Gray. Takes a strong contested mark. Wheels around on the right. Sends it inside forward 50. Needs a teammate to take a good mark. Spills for the Dragons. They'll handball their way out of defence. Emerging with the footy and missing a handball target there was McNamara. Came charging out of defence and just missed the handball, Norm. Boundary throw in.
2: It was, he had players down the field and he chose a handball and it just went behind the player he was meant to be handballing to.
0: I think the option was right, it just was a bit of a poor execution.
2: Yeah.
1: 23 playing 48, Dogs lead. They've been in control for all of this game here at Gardner Reserve. Almost half time, Dogs will win it. It's inside forward 50 and they're all tied up right at the top of the square. It's going to be a free kick, I think, to the Dogs.
2: He's played holding the ball.
1: Well, they tried to tie it up, and it hasn't worked, and all of a sudden the Dogs, right on half-time, are going to get a shot at goal, Norm.
2: They are, and look, it's once again, if they get this, it will be great advantage for effort that they've put in this quarter.
1: Brian Cazziano, Jackson's Creek end, directly in front, should not miss, and doesn't, and extends the lead. Gisborne go to 8-6-54, they lead Sandhurst 3-5-23. Ticked over 30 minutes in this second term. Score sponsor, Parsons Towing. Local footy, the place we want to be. It's fresh life.
2: Yes, it's every time they've needed an answer, Gisborne have been able to get that answer, and it's been because of pressure. They've built the pressure all day from day one, from the first bounce. And once again, Sandhurst went back. They were going to try and defend this last couple of minutes before half-time, and it didn't work due to Gisborne's great pressure.
0: Big blow right at half-time. Puts the margin back over 5 goals. Ball bounces in the middle. We'll get a repeat ball up here. 54 playing 23. Gisborne leading. Been a pretty good contest here. Gisborne have just had all the answers at the moment. Taken out of the ruck by the Dragons. They'll work it out to Morris. Morris to Connick. Connick fires it forward. Pinninger couldn't quite grab it. Picked up by the Dragons. They handball back to Dennehy. Gets on his right foot. That was Jed. Nice kick. Floated a little bit longer than it probably should have in the end. Connick was able to receive it at ground level for the Dragons. Fires it backwards here. Taken away here by Stewart. He handballs further forward. Wilkinson will see it over the boundary line. Steve Navort, what are you seeing down at ground level that we might not be seeing up here?
3: Oh, the game's so hotly contested at the moment. I really think Sandhurst are missing Nick Stagg at the moment. That's probably their key factor, I reckon.
1: Good call. You're right, at ground level.

0: You're all over it, Steve. Until you said it, I didn't really think about that. He's a gun player, Stag. It's across half forward now for the Dogs. Dragons, they won't want to concede another one here. They'll win the ball off half back, spread it wide. Jonty Davis is the target. Offering support is Darcy Mills. Short pass to the wing, running onto it with Connick. He collects for the Dragons. Inside forward 50, Smetzer hits the target, ran into it, and just needs to steady the ship, Norm. If you ever needed a goal at halftime at 31 minutes, this is the time to do it.
1: It is the time, and that was, once again, excellent work by Sandhurst there. And Smetzer, he realised early that Sandhurst were going to get the ball. He made space in the forward 50, and he took a lovely mark on his chest.
0: Well, the siren's gone. It's, in fact, 32 minutes and 20 seconds. Just to breathe some life into the Dragons here. They need it this afternoon. Darkening skies. Smetzer, not much of an angle for the Dragons. He goes goalward, and he kicks a goal. The Dragons come alive at halftime. They take it to 4-5-29. They trail 8-6-54. Score sponsor, Don Smallgoods. Is Don is good. Local footy, the place we want to be. It's Fresh Live.
1: Yes, excellent effort by Sandhurst. Then a little bit of reward. As I said, they've had seven inside 50s in the last 10 minutes of that quarter, and they've got three goals for their efforts. A little bit better than the first quarter where they couldn't get a goal, and now they're back in the contest. Four goals is neither here nor there in today's football. And Gisborne, they'll just go, Ben. They'll take stock again, and they'll come out and they'll fire at Sandhurst again in the second half. And we should have a very good contest to finish this day off. It's going to get a bit darker later on, though, because clouds starting to come in, but it's high. No chance of rain, just cloud and a cool day to finish off.
2: A much-needed Sandhurst goal on the siren keeps them in the contest here. A big second half to come from Gisborne's Gardner Reserve. Castlemaine lead Broadford by 56 points. The Strathfield Sea Storm lead Golden Square by 21 points, and South Bendigo leading Kangaroo Flat by 21 points as well. So we'll keep you updated with all those games, as well as the big second half here from Gisborne's Gardner Reserve. Local footy, the place we want to be. It's Fresh Live.
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1: 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And now, it's time to fire up delicious Don Footy Franks. They're made for the footy. Is Don, is good.
2: At Gardner Reserve. They call it the graveyard, but this afternoon, it's been pretty good conditions for footy. Cam Power, John Hunter, Norm Jenkin, Steve Neville and Ray Pinner bringing you all the action here where local footy is the place we want to be. It's Fresh Live, and dominating they are, Gisborne, the Bulldogs. They are 8-6-54, they lead 4-5-29. And Norm, we came down here expecting a good contest, but at the moment it's Gisborne that have come here to play. And Sandhurst, they've really struggled it up against it. How have you seen it?
3: Well, I think that the infusion of all this youth into this Gisborne side has given them a new lease of life. They're playing a different brand of football than they've played over the years down here. It's a beautiful dry day. They've got the young legs and the enthusiasm, and they've been running that football. The big question mark for me now, can they keep it going in the second half? Or will Sandhurst's experience start to tell? We've had the likes of Fergus Green. I feel he's had a little bit of an off day today. He's been down, but he's been worn like a glove by Thomas Werner of Gisborne, who's done very well. Others, Benacki, he's been a prime mover along with Gray for Gisborne through the midfield. Fiscovi down back, he's the leader down there and been doing very well as Thomas. For the second quarter, one of the young boys that come into it, young Lucas Hannon, he did a few nice things. And David Bannion, the new recruit, older age recruit, certainly showing why Gisborne have persevered with him and finally given him a go in the seniors. And he's got a good body for it, and he's been doing some nice things. But all in all, it's been a good team effort by Gisborne. You can't single too many out that haven't had a say in how the game's gone today. Schipano, he's been his normal self in and under. Hasn't been spectacular, but he's done the job. And it'll be interesting, as I say, can they keep it going for the second half? Notably, they're back out on the ground early and warming up before Sandhurst get out there.
2: And in other games, Castlemaine lead at Broadford at Camp Reserve, 102-16. At the Storm, Tannery Lanes, the Storm lead, Golden Square, 48-27. And at Harry Trott Oval, South Bendigo, 70, Kangaroo Flat, 42. Local footy, the place we want to be. On the other side of the coin, really struggling finding better players for Sandhurst. Norm, really battling hard. Cooper Smith, the joint skipper, I thought's been pretty good, but from a consistency point of view, it's been pretty tough. Maybe Hamish McNamara, a name we don't hear very often.
3: No, true.
2: He's been pretty good at times. Connick and Wright also getting into the game. But
3: also young Morris, I thought, had done a few nice things and made himself available to his teammates.
2: Not enough, I think, Norman. That's we did true. Discuss Fergus Green. How have you seen Fergus Green? And I think every week he's getting tagged, and we just don't see the domination he's having through the midfield. Maybe it's time to put him back up forward where he belongs.
3: True. Well, I think he's been getting enough of the football today, and you watch him at times, his work rate behind the ball's been great. I mean, there were times there where Gisborne got the ball going and he made one, two, three efforts to try and shut it off, whereas teammates were making one effort and then dropping off and letting Gisborne run. And as you say, he gets tagged week in and week out, but I'm sure at the levels he's played before, he's done that and he's been able to work through it. I think he will be able to work through it now.
2: Steve Nevort has been in the rooms, had a listen to both coaches and got a bit of a feel what's going in the rooms. Tell us what's happening down there, Steve.
4: They actually kicked me out of both rooms for once.
2: Well, stop being a spy down there. What are you doing?
4: Well, I was trying to get a listen in, but then, yeah, both coaches decided to shut the door on me and tell me not to go in.
2: Tell us, you're a younger generation than us. You're still, very green when it comes to... What, how old are you, 18 now?
4: 17.
2: 17, so there you go. You've got plenty of time in front of you. How do you see the game from your perspective, the modern game?
4: Like, as in just today?
2: Today,
4: or
2: yeah. General? Well, not generally, just what's going on there, and just from your experience, what's the feel of the game?
4: It's a very contest-heavy game. Hard and heavy at the contest. That's what it's been today. It'd be interesting to see the second half. I feel like it's just going to open up a bit more in teams. They're both going down the line a lot, so I reckon they'll look to switch a lot more, both teams, to open it up a bit more.
2: Cam Power's getting some medical treatment. He just hoofed down some pies that were red hot and he can't speak.
5: Brisbane Football Netball Club for looking after us here. The second half from Gardner Reserve. Here's John Hunter.
2: Oh, win it out of the middle here. James Gray kicks it a half forward. The Dogs running onto it. Lockie Wright can't win it. Trying to make a path with Pillinger for the Dragons. Good, strong tackling, James Gray. Aggressive bit of play. Coming out of the pack looking very sore is Dominic Sullivan for the Dogs. He just might run it off. It might have been a stinger on the ankle. And we'll have a ball up. True centre wing. Darkening skies. I banged on about how the sun was shining about half an hour ago. Well, things are darkening up. Lockie Hood now for the Dragons. Up and under ball. Smith getting involved for the Dragons. Handball goes nowhere. On the end of one now is Benacki. Turnover and the Dogs will kick it, albeit wide, and it'll go out of bounds and it'll be a ball in.
3: Yes, once again, Benacki's there in the right spot when needed. A little handball out of the pack and Benacki got the ball clear.
5: So we've got a throw in. 55 out from goal. Coming towards the social rooms end of the ground. Knocked down. Good tackling pressure come there from Willits in his first game for the Dragons. Hits the bottom of the pack. They all dive on top of it. No one able to really get any clean possession. Kick was partially smothered. He goes again, though, to Zarafa. Feel like he's got a big moment in him here. It comes to Gisborne. They'll hit the top of the goal square. Four Dragons against Dennehy. Knocked to ground. Connick Road defensive. Lucky right. Dropped the footy and he's gone, holding the ball. Gisborne crowd liked it. Lockie Wright pleads his case, but he dropped the ball in the goal square, Norm.
3: He dropped the ball hot then, Wright. Had the ball, no effort to kick it at all.
5: So Clough will slam through the first goal of the second half. He celebrates it. And the Gisborne crowd get a little bit more vocal now. They lead this game 9-6 to the Sandhurst Dragons, 4-5, 29 playing 60. Score sponsor Don Smallgoods is Don is good.
3: So that's 8 goal scorers today for the Gisborne side. We're wondering where they were going to get their goals from with a couple of their key forwards out, but it's been everybody, all hands to the wheel, and they've done very well.
2: In my time calling footy with the Fresh, haven't often said this is dangerous territory for being a blowout when Sandhurst is involved. And that's exactly what's happening. 31 points. They don't look it like it, the Dragons, at the moment. Both sides have got a lot of players out as well. Haven't they, Norm? We've got a little bit of a stop.
3: Got a bit of a stoppage here. The ball went over the top of the net behind the goals, and it's gone out onto the street and disappeared. So you would think there would be a spare ball somewhere. It's coming onto the ground now. So a little bit of a hold-up in play. A good start for Gisborne to start this second half and this third quarter. A goal within 2 minutes. Excellent work.
5: You'd pick up the footy and keep going if you were outside the ground and it landed in your lap, wouldn't you?
3: Somebody probably has.
2: Willits goes into the middle. The two young players and also Zarafa playing on each other. Zarafa for the Dogs. Willits for the Dragons. Up they go in the ruck. Watson probably wins it for the Dragons. Ground level. The Dogs are going to win it out of the middle through Benacki. Handball to his teammate in Hannon. Hannon fumbled a ball he should have taken. The free kick might be given to Benacki. I reckon it's underneath the pack, as he always is.
3: He is, yes. It was a good second effort, but Benacki after the handball went astray.
2: So let's dust ourselves off. Benacki with the free kick. He's got the lead on. Sullivan finds space. Classic bit of forward play. Ran onto it. 45 degree angle. 40 metres out. And that was almost AFL style, wasn't it, Norm? The way it came in and the lead from Sullivan.
3: That's right. Look, Sullivan pinpointed where the space was. Benacki hit the ball perfectly to space. Sullivan ran onto it.
2: When I say AFL style, of course it's AFL style, but I meant the big boys. Sullivan kicks a point behind. Goes to 61 playing 29. 4.5 gone. Third term. Local footy, the place we want to be. It's Fresh Life.
5: Short pass in. Finds its way into the hands of Howard. Howard goes across to Connick. Connick then swings it out wide to Keating. Keating, who's a well-known user of the ball for the Dragons, or half-back on the right. launches a 50-metre long bomb down the line. Big fly and mark taken by Lockie Evans. He got up and took a terrific grab. Not paid.
3: No, not paid. It's going to be a ball up. Oh. The umpire said ball hit the ground as he came down.
5: That was a nice elevation from Lockie Evans. Umpire didn't have the moment for the highlight. Handball back, free kick. Drab Bulldogs.
3: You would think it's holding the man going to the Bulldogs. After he got rid of the ball, he was dragged to the ground.
5: So free kick here. Is it Evans that's got the footy in the bright orange boots. He just landed. Now he's got himself a free kick. He steps around the man on the mark. Sends a kick inside forward 50 off hands. Conic overran the footy. Keating has to clear it out of there for Sandhurst. It's got that feeling of party time for Gisborne at the moment. Kick out though landed to Wilkinson, who took a nice contested grab.
2: Wilkinson needs to get things moving for the Dragons. You can feel the pressure on them. Short pass, barely the required distance. Inboard, Conic receives for the Dragons. Plays on now. Dumps it down the line. Smetzer was the target. Didn't get him. Offering support, Max said at ground level, couldn't pick it up. It's bobbling around, the ball ends up with Benacki. Dogs. And they're away now, the Dogs. Gray, handball over the top, ineffective. Keating couldn't pick it up. He had a look up then, and probably shouldn't have. He saw Schipano bearing down on him. And eventually the ball went over the boundary line as the ball in, Norm.
3: Yes, and the Gisborne boys are telling him now that he had a bit of a look and let Schipano go through.
2: Well, he did. Can't sugarcoat it.
3: But I like the way Gisborne are going about this. They allow Sandhurst to kick around on the back line and turn them into long kicks.
2: They just feel more aggressive now at the moment, the Dogs, than the Dragons. As I said earlier, it's been a long time since I said
3: enough,
2: that.
3: Aggressive enough, the two Dogs just collided in that contest.
5: Is it a pack of Dogs, is it, North?
3: It is a pack of Dogs, yes, but there was...
2: Two dogs
3: there collided and one Dog's come off second best.
2: You wouldn't understand that either, Cam.
5: Two Dogs go.
2: There's a jog called... No, I won't even bother. Called Two Dogs.
3: No, don't.
2: Cam's looking at me like I'm going silly.
3: I'm just trying to work out, is that Grand Castellano down?
2: Have a look through the binos. Got a stoppage in play. He's getting up wobbly. Not sure if it's Brian Cassiano or not, Norm. I'll skip back to you on that.
3: He seems to be walking off pretty well now, but yeah, it was well shaken. It was friendly fire, unfortunately, for the young Dog. Holding his right shoulder.
2: No, he's actually holding his nose. I reckon he's got a blood nose.
3: Oh, right. I need your binoculars, John. Long distance.
5: Yeah, definitely a blood nose. In the arms of trainers.
3: Yes, both sides.
5: Well, it's a blood rule, that's why I'll be waiting for him to get off the ground.
3: Yeah, both sides have made numerous changes while this blood rule's gone on.
5: Harry Bryant is the player coming off under the blood rule.
3: All right, yep. I thought the person should be on the ground by now and not waiting.
5: Oh, there you go.
3: Because
5: he just
3: went on. Now he's got to get right across. Oh, the umpire's not going to wait for him to get in a position.
5: No, with blood rule, you can come straight on, can't you?
3: Yeah, that's what I thought.
5: I wonder if that's just an oversight from the Gisborne player not realising he could run straight on then.
3: But usually the umpire lets the player get back into position before he starts play.
5: Probably waited long enough for him to get over there, though. That's not the umpire's fault if you're not silly enough to realise he can run on, I wouldn't think, Norm.
3: It's got to be a free kick to Gisborne.
5: It will be a free kick here as the push and shove's on.
3: A bit more spite in this quarter like there was in the second quarter, and the Gisborne boys are taking it right up to Sandhurst here.
5: So they'll handball it off wide and hold it to Burke. Burke into the pocket. Fist came from Ireland, but it landed in the lap of Gisborne. They slam it goalwards. Might be Gray that got the kick, I reckon.
2: It's a Raffer, I reckon, maybe, no?
5: Lockie Wright got the intercept mark on the last line of defence for the Dragons. Will clear the kick out to a contest. The ruckman comes and provides. Tapped it down nicely to Hood. Hood got it to Keating. Keating goes central. Poor kick, turnover. Dogs away, but a terrific tackle by Oscar Kale of the Dragons.
3: Called it a sling tackle.
5: And he's given away a free kick for a dangerous tackle. It was a really good one-down tackle from Kale. Not rewarded. Dogs get away with one. Burke picks up the footy. Downfield free kick on Ryan Burke. So it'll be a free kick, Gisborne, 30 out directly in front of goal. And I reckon it'll be James Gray to take the set shot. And Oscar Cale's given away two free kicks in the space of moments there, Norm.
3: He has. Something that a young player's got to learn. That when the ball's gone, you can't make contact with the player, but it's got rid of it.
5: I thought the first one was a little bit on the harsh side. With a good tackle, but a chance here for Gray. 30 out directly in front to put the Dogs lead even further in front. He does just that, but a minor. So they now move along to 9-8-62, leading the Sandhurst Dragons 4-5-29. 10 minutes into the second quarter.
2: Lockie Wright will kick it in for the Dragons. His Dragons are under pressure. I don't blame Cale, though. They need to do something with the aggression because they're not winning it at ground level like they should. The Dogs are going in hard after the footy. It's underneath the scoreboard now and goes over the boundary line and will be a ball in. Because it's 62 playing 29. Sandhurst have not even been in this contest all afternoon, Norm.
3: No, they haven't, John. And I think Robbie Waters would be pleased with the way the Gisborne boys are going around it because they're putting pressure on Sandhurst at every turn.
2: Across half forward, Dogs in attack. Watson wins it for the Dragons. Ain't the ruck contest. Overzealous tackle.
3: Yep.
2: The Dragons through Willetts has given away a free kick. Vanacki.
3: Well, who else would it be? Bottom of the pack all the time.
2: Leaders on through Sullivan. Hits him. Good strong mark. In front of his eyes and will line them up, Norm.
3: Yes, we heard pre-game that Sullivan was recruited for this reason and reason alone, that he was a lead up forward and kicked plenty of goals. Unfortunately, today he's kicked plenty of points.
2: Let's see what he does. In he comes, and it's skinny, it's narrow, minor score.
3: 2 goals, 4 he's got for the day.
2: Fourth behind there, Norm, you're right, 63 playing 29. Score sponsor, Bendigo City Framers, we've got to give them something. Local footy, the place we want to be, it's fresh life.
5: Pull in. Wright takes it for Sandhurst, who's been busy in this quarter. Finds its way up further forward to Stewart. Under all sorts of pressure is Stewart in his first game. Maxted takes a nice grab. Need to fire him up. Maxted a wheel around on the right. High ball inside forward 50. Good mark taken. And James Coughlin marks it. Going back with the flight. 35 out directly in front. And there's a player down at the bottom of this pack, I reckon, as well. Oh, Fergus Green getting up, looking a bit proppy there. That's a big story to keep an eye on. Fergus Green looks like he might be holding a shoulder there. That's a real big story to keep an eye on. Steve Navort down at ground level. Keep an eye on that one as he comes towards the boundary line. But it'll be a chance here for Coughlin. A much-needed Sandhurst goal. 35 out directly in front. Hangs it right. It stays right. And the chance goes begging. 4-6. It's a 33-point Gisborne lead, 12 and a half minutes into the third quarter.
2: Yeah, you said it, Cam, 33 points if you're listening at home. Shout out to Laurie Ramsey at Welshman's Reef, who sits in his shed with his pot belly going, enjoying a beverage, listening to the broadcast. Hope you're enjoying it. Local footy, the place we want to be. It's fresh live. Lockie Hood wins it across half forward. He'll go inside forward 50. He's got a target and hits it. Matty Wilkinson, the unlikely goal kicker. They need something from somewhere. They have a shot on goal. And if they're going to give themselves any chance, Norm, they've got to kick these goals.
3: That's right. They've had 2 inside 50s only this quarter. Haven't been, and they've got 1 point for both endeavours. Let's hope it is a goal.
2: To the Jackson's Creek end, which is the highway end here, down at Gardner Reserve in Gisborne. It's a long, high ball, and he puts it through. They needed it. 5-6-36 to Gisborne, 9-9-63. Almost midway through this third term. Score sponsor, Jason Westcott, Bilger, local footy, the place we want to be. It's fresh live. Steve Navort, ground level.
4: Yeah, a little bit of rain has just started to happen. Fergus Green has also come off with that right shoulder concern. He's just getting it checked out now.
3: That's unfortunate for Sandhurst. Fergus Green off. He's been an inspiration of this side and he's been leading the way today, but not a lot have followed.
5: See if he can get himself back going on the field. They won't want to lose him as they try and mount their case for a comeback here. Bouncing around, handball out wide came from the Dragons. It was done nicely there by Stewart. They just keep it moving forward. High tackle, free kick's going to go the way of the Dragons. And there's more push and shove in this game. It's been a very physical game. Gisborne players had his jumper completely ripped off down there. Might be James Gray.
3: Before he can take any further part, he's got to put that jumper back on. You must have a number on your back to participate.
5: I reckon James Gray James Gray wouldn't mind wandering around without a shirt on down there. He just looks like one of those players. As the Dragons thump it inside forward 50. No free kick. Working it out of there. The Dragons intercept mark come from Austin. Terrific grab by Austin, who marks it 50 out. Tough kick though. If he's going to back himself from here, he's just going to chip a short pass inside forward 50. Two dogs collide. Two dogs go, as the saying went before.
2: Shoulder for
5: Selling
2: Werner.
5: Some candy. They clear the kick out of there, but it might be coming back because Lockie Wright got a good launch at the footy. Took a nice grab. So right on his right. Central kick was good. Mark dropped by Smetzer. Dangerous territory here for the Dogs. Sullivan. Handball out wide. Burke will track after it. Davis comes to put the pressure on him. They do enough to hold him up, but Burke was good. And we'll get a ball up centre wing position. That turnover could have been so costly, Norm.
3: Yes, it was unlucky there for Sullivan. He had nobody coming past. He had to handball back into play. And unfortunately, Burke got collared.
2: Thomas Werner for the Dogs, number 6, looks very sore with a shoulder. Keep your eye on that. Steve Navort, ground level, get back to us. He went down clutching it. He might have shook it off just for the moment. Certainly looking sore as the ball comes inside forward 50. And a big hip and shoulder by McNamara of the Dragons.
3: Yeah, with an elbow head high, I think you'll find.
2: Well, I didn't want to go with that, Norm, but
3: I think that's why the free kick. The umpire's been tapping his shoulder, saying head high.
2: Campbell Johns, I thought it was a shoulder, but it doesn't matter. It's head high regardless. So Johns of the Dogs. Man on the mark stands at 41 metres for the Dragons. Johns kicking to the social room's end to extend the lead for the Dogs. It comes Goldwood, and it's through for another one. 10-9-69 to 5-6-36. Dogs lead. That's his second midway through this term. Third term. Score sponsor, Don Smallgoods. Is Don is good. Local footy, the place we want to be. It's fresh life.
3: And as we've said all day, when Sandhurst get a bit of a run on and start to look as though they're back in the contest, Gisborne have always got the answer. Once again there, it was hard running, and 3-4 Gisborne players to the football are able to knock it on, hit it forward, and then it finally came in. And unfortunately, a high hit with a hip and shoulder, which in the old days was fair, saw a free kick to Gisborne's Johns, who made the most of it.
5: I reckon we might have seen that one on report as well. The umpire crossing the arms to signal. Gisborne emerge out of the middle. They'll stream inside forward 50. Leading out, Sullivan picked it up nicely on the half volley. He then wheels around, has a bounce, handball backwards to a teammate in Zarafa. Zarafa did well on the second attempt, sends it inside forward 50, coming in from the side, no mark taken. Gives away a free kick.
3: Yep.
5: Well done there, actually, by Jackson Howard. He held his ground nicely, and he receives a free kick. It was Nolder that came in from the side to try and take it at the last second, but Howard did well. Swings the kick to Connick. Connick then goes further forward, where he finds the debutant in Oscar Kale. Kale sends it down the line for the Dragons. No mark to Smetzer. Off hands. Picked it up cleanly. Stepped around one. Got the dancing shoes on. Now they're away, the Dragons. Running down the footy. Good strong tackling from Evans from the Dogs. Forced the turnover kick though. The rain's starting to come down here at Gisborne's Gardner Reserve. Zarafa handballs backwards. Now they'll send it dangerously across to Vescovi. He'll take the mark in defence. He'll charge down the middle of Gisborne's Gardner Reserve. Send it up to Nolder in a one-on-one contest with Howard. Howard read it well. He's able to collect. Handball backwards to Coughlin. Coughlin handballs back to Howard. And now they've just got a steady. Howard looks central for Wilkinson, and he gets him. Wilkinson dives and drops the mark, but the umpire had blown his whistle. So Wilkinson gets a bit of a reprieve. He'll swing the kick out wide, where he'll find Connick.
2: Looks to launch off halfback for the Dragons. Goes wide. Smets is the target. Hits him. Dennehy, Jed, a bit late to arrive. Don't know where that rain's coming from that you talked about, Cam.
5: I reckon
2: it's the spit from my mouth as I commentate. That's how light it is. It is certainly darkening. I'll give you that, Cam, and it's probably threatening now. Something we didn't think earlier in the afternoon. In the forward zone now, Dragons. Vescovi gets collared for the Dogs. An umpire gives him benefit of the doubt, and we'll have a stoppage. In fact, he might get a free kick for too high.
5: Steve, you're down at ground level. Is there any sign of rain, or am I imagining things?
4: No, there is some very, very light drops at the moment. I don't know how heavy it'll get. Fergus Green's also had the shoulder strapped up, and he's taking painkillers right this second, so expect him back out there in a matter of seconds.
2: You've got younger eyes than me, Cam.
5: Don't want to say I told you so, Johnny, but Gisborne have got the ball in defence here. It's with Harry Thomas. Thomas swings it backwards. Now they'll swing it across the ground to Evans. Evans has been good this afternoon. Fires it forward. Elliott takes the mark. He'll come down the line. Hugs the boundary line, but the mark will be taken here by Hannon. Centre wing position right almost underneath the scoreboard. Netball court side. He's told to play on. No rush. Swings the kick back into the middle. Where he finds a teammate, they'll swing it back to where it started to Vescovi. Happy to play some uncontested ball, the Dogs. Vescovi to Dennehy. Dennehy wide. Nice kick. Aggressive but lovely. Landed on the chest of Werner. Werner's got it. 70 out from goal. 10 in from the boundary. Sits it up for Ryan Burke. They'll all come and crowd him, and they'll knock it through for a boundary throw in. Right in front of us, broadcast position, and I'll hand it over to you, Johnny. You can call a little footy from perfect positioning here, right in front of us at Gisborne's Gardner Reserve.
2: You're saying I can't see because I couldn't see the rain before. The umpire will throw it in.
5: I'm not saying anything.
2: Umpire will throw it in. Up they'll go in the ruck. Watson wins it now, but tapped it straight down the throw to the opposition in Bernacki on the outside of the boot, into the goal square. Need to be careful here, Dragons. They should kill it. Good work by Burke of the Dogs. Keeps it in, and eventually, they did kill it, and it goes through for a minor score. 70 playing 36, Gisborne lead. Time on 21 and a half minutes, third term. Local footy, the place we want to be, fresh life.
5: Right, chips the short pass to Mills. Mills goes further forward. Now they'll swing it back central to Wilkinson. So Wilkinson's got it. They need to get something moving here, the Dragons. 21 minutes gone, third quarter. They trail by 24 points. Down the line it goes. Kale couldn't take the mark, but he's able to provide a tackle, and we'll see a ball up centre wing position. 34-point lead to Gisborne, 10-10 to 5-6. It's been a very impressive-looking Gisborne outfit this afternoon. Got our Bendigo City Framers Best on Ground Sponsors Award to hand out as well. Norm Jenkin will be in charge of that this afternoon. Plenty of Gisborne players putting themselves in with contention for that. Morris lays a good tackle. Who are some of the names that might be in contention for that, Norm?
3: Well, you go down the list. Bernacki, Gray, Clough, Vescovi, Thomas, just to name a few at this stage.
2: Probably name the ones that aren't in contention. It's probably easier, Norm, the way that the Dogs are going this afternoon.
5: Lockie Evans has got to be in contention, doesn't he?
3: I just reeled off a few. You only asked me for a few. You didn't ask me for all.
2: Now, it will be Sandhurst. I thought they were going to win possession of the footy across half-back, 20 metres in from the boundary line. In fact, it will be a stoppage. They all jumped in over the top.
5: I think the difference in this game, Johnny, is the Sandhurst players, there's not many that you could rattle off for that award at this stage.
2: No, really struggling for consistent performers. Winning it now for the Dragons, Austin. He goes into the pocket. Maxted was his target. He hasn't had a lot of supply this afternoon, Maxted. Tough job being a forward for the Dragons at the moment, Norm.
3: It is a very tough job, and when the ball's coming in, it's not coming to their advantage. It's just being bombed away because of the pressure the Gisborne midfield are putting on the ball carrier.
2: In the pocket, Jackson Creek's end. Umpire will throw it in. Dennehy will do the ruck. Zach for the Dogs. Got a double punch on it. Gave it straight to Bernacki. Dish it off to a teammate who spreads it wide. Gray was the target, and he's kicked it straight into the car beyond the boundary line. Out of bounds on the full. Free kick, Dragons. Keating will be the man with the footy. Ground level, Steve.
4: Fergus Green has put the Sanders jumper on himself, so it looks like he will be done for the day.
5: It's a big loss for the Dragons if Fergus Green's not able to come back on. Said at the time that he looked like he was very sore, so it's certainly a developing story. Vescovi's got a free kick in defence for the Dogs.
3: Yeah, great tackle. Was able to wrap the football up and stop the Sanders opponent from getting it. Disposal.
5: Without him, it seems like it's a long way back for Sandhurst. Gisborne will work their way out of defence. kicking out wide. They're going to come down the scoreboard side wing. Good intercept mark taken by Howard for the Dragons. He's been good this quarter, Howard. Centre kick, Lockie Wright marks. They've just got to throw caution at it now, I reckon, Sandhurst. 25 minutes into the third quarter and they're trailing by 34 points. Maxted takes the mark, wheels it inboard. Keating's got it. You'd love to be a forward on the end of a Jack Keating pass. Is that what we're going to get here? Keating takes his time because it's just very stagnant inside forward 50. And didn't I say you'd love to be a forward on the end of his kick? And he's absolutely laced out Lockie Watson, the ruckman, who will mark it. He handballs off to Cooper Smith, who launches it from 50, but he didn't have the distance. And Vescovi says, thank you very much. I'll take an uncontested mark on the goal line and clear the kick out wide to another one of my defenders. And we'll just go again.
2: I'll concede it's raining now, Cam. And also, the lights are on here. Really darkening up here. The clouds do seem high and they seem broken, so I wouldn't expect too much rain. Speaking about high, Lockie Wright went high there for Sandhurst. Didn't come down with the footy, though. Hurried kick out of the pack came from Freeth of the Dogs. Turnover, however. Here's their chance, the Dragons. Through the middle, it'll be Connick. Connick can now go long and strong. Shallow inside, forward 50. Turnover. Vescovi picks it up for the Dogs. They'll work it nicely to half back and slow things down. They've just been in control of this game all afternoon, the Dogs. Short pass forward, receiving the footy, Campbell Johns.
5: You just can't see a way Sandhurst will get themselves back in this game, can you?
2: No.
5: Centre wing position, Campbell Johns.
2: What's that old one? They've kicked five and they've got to kick another five to just...
3: They've got to kick six to get in front.
5: Yeah. Watson went up for the uncontested mark and it was knocked away from him by Lockie Wright. That kind of sums up the day for the Dragons. But they win the footy. Good play, Smetzer to Smith. Handball over the top for the young fella in his first game. Stewart did well, collected the footy.
3: Got a high tackle.
5: And he was caught high, so he'll receive the free kick. He wastes no time as he received the ball back on the left. Sends it to the top of the goal square. Can he get a mark? It's a big fly from Kale. Couldn't quite bring it down, but he roped it at ground level. Oscar Kale dribbles one through. Terrific goal to kickstart your senior career tally of goals from Oscar Kale. And a big goal for the Dragons. 10-10-70, plays 6-6-42, 27 minutes gone, third quarter. Score sponsor is Parsons Towings in Castlemaine.
3: Yes, they've evened this quarter up nicely so far, have the Sandhurst Dragons. They've had as many inside 50s as Gisborne, and for their efforts, both sides have scored two goals, and that keeps them under the five-goal deficit now.
2: Back to 28 points, Norm, you're right. So it's doable. It'd be against the trend of all afternoon, but footy's a strange game. Dennehy doing the ruck work for the Dogs in the absence of Braden Blake this afternoon. They've both got some big names out, both of these clubs. Dennehy gets it back. He almost kicks it backwards.
3: No, it's a throw against Gisborne.
2: So he wind it right back to lock Cooper Smith. Smith, short kick forward 30 metres, is effective. Finds Watson. Watson, an awkward looking left. Deep. Kale's the target for the Dragons. Coughlin tries to make a path. Ball spills to Stewart. Stewart around the body, bouncing footy. Goldwood, I don't reckon Vescovi got his fingers on it. It was one of those awkward bouncing balls that you hate to see coming your way as a goalkeeper. And he kicks a goal. So two in a couple of minutes for Sandhurst. 7-6-48 to 10-10-70. Don Smallgoods, local footy, this place we want to be. It's Fresh Live. They're the sponsor.
3: Yes, in the last 5 minutes, we've seen Sandhurst be able to find space, be able to pinpoint players in uncontested marking and making the most of it when they've gone forward. That's now 10 inside 50s for this quarter, and they've got three goals.
5: Well, they're finding some unlikely names, Sandhurst. Their last two goals have been first goals to their career, with Stewart getting the finish on that one. Gisborne win the ball and send it inside forward 50. So can that give them a spark, Norm? We saw Kale get his first, and now we see Stewart get his first.
3: Well, the pressure's back on Gisborne now. Mm. Can Gisborne steady? Can they get a goal now to answer, as they've been able to do all day?
5: They don't want to concede one here in the dying minutes, though, Sandhurst. Taken out of the ruck by Watson. Slams it forward. No clean possession winner on the wing. They all dive on top of it. And we'll get a ball up. Centre wing. In front of the Dog box, where they all watch on. 22-point lead to Gisborne. But Sandhurst have kicked the last two to breathe some life into this contest. Dare I say it, the breathing of some fire from some of these young Dragons.
3: Yes, we've had two 30-plus minute quarters so far. It looks as though we're in for a third one today.
2: Ball in true centre wing. They might even search for another one through Morris here, the Dragons, as they'll go forward. Smets is the target, hand on footy. All of a sudden, the momentum is with the Dragons.
3: Ooh, swing tackle.
2: Dumping tackle. It'll go against Sandhurst. It was Coughlin against Vescovi, who's battled hard this afternoon. He gets up sore. Vescovi across half-back for the Dogs.
5: Ooh, downfield free kick right in front of us. Kobe Zarafa as...
3: It'll go the other way, so it'll be a reverse free kick.
5: I reckon it was Jack Keating that Kobe Zarafa's just pushed off the fall.
2: Maxted, he's got a lead on and honours it to Kale. Kale is directly in front. And then the whole context of this game, to bring it to a 16-point margin at three-quarter time, it'll be if he kicks it. They've kicked two or three in a row.
5: This will be three. You'd be absolutely dirty on Zarafa if this goes through, I reckon.
2: All of a sudden, in the blinking of an eye, we're calling this game dead and buried. To tighten it right up, it is game on. He just needs to kick it to the Jackson Creek end. Kale, the first gamer, debutante, puts it through, and they run to him. It is game on here down at the graveyard. 8-6-54 to Gisborne, 10-10-70 at the 31-minute mark. Score sponsor, Bendigo City Framers. Local footy, the place we want to be. It's Fresh Live.
3: Yes, that was needed by Sandhurst. They had to get back into this game, and to their credit, they've been able to find space in the last 10 minutes of that quarter and put the pressure right on, and they've been able to score when they've gone forward. That was three goals in the last 10 minutes, and they only allowed Gisborne in their forward 53 times for that period of time as well. So the tide has turned. Will this break be enough to settle Gisborne down again, or will it be Sandhurst to continue on in the last quarter and run on and get what would be a memorable win for the Sandhurst Football Netball Club down here at Gardner Reserve?
5: They trail by 16 points. It was 34 points no less than 5 minutes ago. But a first goal of his career to Oscar Kale, a first goal of his career to Oliver Stewart, and a second goal of his career to Oscar Kale in red time. Puts the Dragons right back in the game. 16 points at three-quarter time. Other games in Bendigo footy. South Bendigo 91, Kangaroo Flat 54. The Storm leading Golden Square by 21 points, and it is Castlemaine leading Broadford by 106. A 16-point lead to Gisborne, the final quarter to come. Local footy, the place we want to be. It's Fresh Live.
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6: Local footy, the place we want to be. It's Fresh Live, and a late surge from the Sandhurst Dragons has got it back to a 16-point margin at Gisborne's Gardner Reserve. They look dead and buried at 16 points. And with a bit of the run, the Dragons are right in the game, setting up for a big final quarter. Myself, Cam Power, Norm Jenkins, John Hunter, Steve Navort, and Ray Pinner on tech here at Gisborne's Gardner Reserve. Castlemaine lead Broadford 147-16. The Storm lead Golden Square by 20 points. And Kangaroo Flat 8-7-55 to South Bendigo 14-13. 97, but here at Gisborne's Gardner Reserve, the Dragons are charging. They've got two goals to Oscar Kale, one to Maxted Smetzer, Wilkinson Morris, Darcy Mills and Oliver Stewart. While for the Gisborne side of things, it's two goals to Dom Sullivan and Campbell Johns, and singles to James Gray, Shane Clough, Lockie Evans, Adam Brancastiano, Zach Dennehy and Lucas Hannon. So that's where the goals sit. The better players for, we'll go with the Gisborne Bulldogs first, Norm Jenkins. And then we'll follow with Johnny, because Johnny's just going to mention a few of those Sandhurst players that brought themselves back into the game
7: in the last moments. It was a little bit harder to find Gisborne good players that quarter. There was quite a number queuing up for the position at the start of that second half. But from halfway through the quarter, they died out of it. I thought Benacki, along with Lachlan Evans, have both been in and under and got plenty of the football. Young Kobe Serafa came into it, but did give away a costly penalty there right on the final siren. Thomas Werner's done a very good job all day today on Fergus Green. I thought Ryan Burke came into it, and also Campbell Johns.
8: And for Sanders, it was players that you don't really expect to lean towards to win your game. Oliver Stewart came into it, really happy with Jackson Howard, offering support, Jack Keating, I think he called during the call there, Cam.
7: Plenty of the football. Young Kobe Serafa came into it, but did give away a costly penalty there right on the final siren. Thomas Werner's done a very good job all day today on Fergus Green. I thought Ryan Burke came into it, and also Campbell Johns.
8: And for Sanders, it was players that you don't

0: thought showed a bit, and Hugh Smetzer up forward, because they're going to have to all show something in the absence of Fergus Green, who wasn't having a big influence anyway, but certainly not in the game. He's out injured. And also Oscar Cale showed a bit with two goals.
1: Final quarter underway from Gisborne's Gardner Reserve. Taken straight out of the middle here by Benacki. Benacki handballs off to Elliott. Elliott slams it up towards the forward 50, but intercept mark for the Dragons. They'll go central to Jackson Howard. I thought he had a really good quarter for the Dragons as well, to Jackson Howard. Leading the way in defence is the young fella. He'll swing the kick out wide. Mark taken. They'll look to steady build. Wilkinson provides the lead, and he gets on it with a kick that lands on his chest. Rain is threatening. If there is a little bit of rain, it's only what they'd call a very, very small drizzle. And this is game on for Shizzle, as they would say, the young folk. Sandhurst down the line. Off hands. Gisborne will receive the ball at the back of the pack. It's taken away by Brand Castellano. Now it works forward, but it's going to be a free kick. Advantage paid Dogs. Freef takes it, sends it inside forward 50. Poor kick. Liam Ireland intercepts the mark.
0: Ireland, he's been under the pump this afternoon. Tooney's been involved in a bit. They need to step up. A lot of these Dragons, which they have in that last 10 minutes of the third term, they're back in the contest, so the ball comes off hands, through centre wing, and we'll have a ball in.
2: What Sandhurst have got to do is, when they play this keepings off game, they've got to be able to change it to the other side of the ground. They haven't been able to do that today and been forced into long kicks. They did it for 5 minutes of the last quarter, and it paid dividends.
0: Will the Dogs respond? Interestingly, the best backman for the Dogs, for Scobie, has gone to the young Cale. They see him as a threat, obviously. As it is ground level, Hood tries to make a path for the Dragons. He gets one too high. Hood for the Dragons. Kicks it long. They'll set themselves. Chapano at the back of the pack wins it. Handballs. Benacki picks it up. He was good enough at ground level. Gave it to Evans. Through the middle, the Dogs. Clough will receive. Smack bang in the middle of Gardner Reserve. Clough now, he'll go long. Inside forward 50. And he might have got upended.
2: Yeah, he did, after he kicked.
0: I heard the whistle, I didn't see it. It was to space. And Danahy, this is Zach, will now play on. He's within range. He goes to the top of the square. Umpires let it go, but there's one too high. It'll be a Dogs free kick. I reckon it might be Harry Thomas that will receive. And just to steady the ship for the Dogs, gets up holding his throat. And to the Jackson Creek end, they need this, Norm. In fact, it's Brand Cazziano.
2: Already the man got with the one footy. For the day.
0: Brand Cazziano directly in front for the Dogs, for the steadier. It's long, it's high, it's wide, it's not going to be a goal. Minor score, 71 playing 54. Dogs lead, 3 minutes gone, final term.
2: Yes, it's interesting. Gisborne have gone back to what they did the first three quarters, getting the ball in quick, and it paid dividends.
1: Maxted tried to juggle the mark on centre wing, but they work it forward, the Dragons. Front and centre kick forward, but it's marked by Benacki of the Dogs. Been everywhere this afternoon, as he is all the time. Benacki's kick was laser-like into the middle of the ground. Found a teammate, handball to Vescovi. Vescovi's kick up towards the top of the 50. Nice collect on the half volley, but the handball forward missed the target. So now the Dragons can emerge with it. Connick, he slams it forward. Smets is going to get a chance for a leap at the footy. He just dropped the mark, got a terrific grab, and then gave away a rather clumsy free kick as the Gisborne player had his head over the footy, and he'll receive a free kick.
2: Yeah, Smets did everything Gray. Right there. He waited, he made his jump, timed his jump nicely, and just didn't hold on to it as he came down.
1: So James Gray's got it in defence for the Dogs. He'll swing the kick out wide. No mark, off hands. Handball forward towards the boundary line. The ball will go. Taking it along with him is Blake Freef. And we'll get a boundary throw in, 60 out from goal.
0: Dogs in attack. They lead, 71 playing 54. The closest they've been was at three-quarter time. Just three goals now. We'll see it neck and neck. Umpire will throw it in. Danahy doing the ruck work, front position for Dogs. Benacki again on the end of a handball, racked up a heap of possessions. Puts it in the path of Brand Cazziano. He gets mowed down from behind by Lockie Hood of the Dragons. And they

0: haven't let off there. Spreads it wide. See if they can build it now from the back zone. Short pass in the direction of Howard of the Dragons. Was at his ankles, and Howard will be thankful that it goes over the boundary line and they have a ball in.
1: And once again, as they've done all day, Gisborne's allowed that short pass in defence and then a long kick down the line, and they usually break it up.
0: Umpire will throw it in. Dennehy doing the ruck work again for the Dogs. Contested ball, ground level. James Coughlin emerges for the Dragons. Over the top, tries to find Smith. Couldn't. Was ineffective. The ball finally works its way somehow to half forward for the Dragons. Mopping up for the Dogs. Thomas has been good. Handballed it to the middle of a pack, which caused a stoppage. And halfway between the centre and half forward, Sandhurst in attack, ball up. 71 playing 54, Dogs lead, 6 minutes gone.
2: Right into the ground if you're under the maroon and blue. Morris got one out of the middle, centred inside forward 50, knocked away from Max there, but it spills out wide. They go backwards under all sorts of pressure. Good tackling from the Dogs. Clough emerges with the footy. He gets onto his right foot down the line. No mark taken. Dennehy's punched away from him by Hamish McNamara. We'll get a boundary throw in centre wing in front of the Dog box. And there'll be some vocal people watching on from the Dog box, Norm.
1: Once again, good desperation by Gisborne. They had 3-1 in that last contest.
2: Probably a little bit more nervy in there than what they were 15 minutes ago. Wilkinson emerges with a footy. Handball into the middle to Keating. Keating's kick to centre half forward. It's well taken away. Inside forward 50. The kick come from Smith. No mark taken. Dogs handball it out wide. Vescovi couldn't get it. It was rather cheeky from Oscar Cale to try and fend him off. He did well. Gave the handball in the Smetzer direction. Smetzer couldn't take it. Dogs clear it out, but it's going to come back. And who else would you like it in the hands of Keating? Keating's kicks of routine.
1: Oh,
2: but a terrific grab from Thomas Werner. Got over the top of the young fella Willits and took a terrific grab. Plays on quickly to Benaki. He swings the kick out wide and the Dog's out of trouble. The ball is in the hands of young Kobe Zarafa.
0: Zarafa down the line. Target was Sullivan. He's been quiet the last quarter and a bit. He started off with a very good first half. In fact, he goes off as we speak for a rest, as the umpire will ball it in. In front of the Dog box, on the wing, Gardner reserve. Umpire throws it in. Smith asked for a free kick for a hole for the Dragons. Umpire didn't oblige. Stoppage. Ball up. Up they go in the ruck again. Brand Cazziano doing the ruck work for the Dogs, but it's a hurried kick out of the pack. Dragons will go forward. Bouncing footy. Jed Dennehy took his eyes off the footy and has given up a free kick to Maxted. Maxted doesn't waste any time. He's got the lead on. Hits Wilkinson with a pinpoint pass for the Dragons. And I think I said it earlier in the third term, Wilkinson needs to nail it. He's got to nail another one, Norm.
1: He does, John, but excellent play there. Excellent lead by Wilkinson. He pinpointed where the space was, led there and was hit on the chest.
0: If he kicks it, this will bring the margin to under two kicks. He'll bring it to 11 points. Matty Wilkinson for the Dragons kicks a goal. Game on. Game on. 9-6-60 playing. 10-11, 71, 11-point margin. 8 minutes gone, final term. Score sponsor Bendigo City Framers. Local footy, the place we want to be. It's fresh live.
1: Yeah, Matthew Wilkinson's second goal for the day, and that breathes plenty of life back into the Sandhurst side now. Gisborne, pressure's on them. Can they respond? Can they do what they've done all throughout the game and get one or two goals to answer that one goal by Sandhurst? Only time will tell.
2: He loved it off the boot before it even went over the goal umpire's hat. He was celebrating it.
0: How was a pass from your man, Kobe Max? Said pinpoint. Laser.
2: He could have kicked that goal from outside forward 50 as well, but that was a beautiful pass to Wilkinson. Good set shot is Matty Wilkinson. Back in the middle of the ground we go. Dragons with all the running. Lockie Hood emerges with a footy. Sends it in towards the Wilkinson direction again. He dropped the mark and Dennehy got it and slammed it out of there for the Dogs. It'll go to centre wing, but it's going to come back. Intercept mark, Lockie Hood. Hood on centre wing position. Boundary side of the bench. He'll slam it inside forward 50. Well read from the Dogs though by Harry Thomas to take an intercept grab. He just works Smetzer under the footy. But Thomas will go central. beautiful kick into the middle of the ground where he finds Kobe Zarafa, plays on, draws a man, gives it off to Benaki. Benaki up towards the top of the 50. It's a low ball. Dogs will be able to work it though. They'll get a kick inside forward 50. It's going to go right to the hot spot. Bouncing footy. Nice little collect for the Dogs. It spills to Sullivan. Sullivan dribbles goalwards and slams it into the post. End-to-end footy, not rewarded, but it's an even two-goal margin now. 10-12-72, the Dragons 9-6-60.
0: We're a long way from home, but it's a two-goal straight margin. Could it be? Could it be? What have the Dogs got to respond? Probably should have got a goal there, but didn't. Keating will kick it in for the Dragons short. Finds Willits. Now they'll come into the middle. Morris is the target. Chapano did well for the Dogs. Turnover, though. Morris, handball wide, ineffective, fumble on the wing. They're all diving in. Pressure is starting to show from both sides.
1: If the first three quarters or anything go by, there's still 20 minutes to go.
0: And it's a 12-point margin. Dogs lead. Benaki out of the pack. A hurried kick to half forward for the Dogs. Hood wins it. Will mop up for the Dragons. Gives it off to a teammate. Will get collared. It was McNamara, who's been pretty good this afternoon for the Dragons. Ball is kicked out wide. Vescovi collects. Dragons now. They'll go inside forward 50. Didn't really look. Wright was strong. Also, his teammate Keating in defence did well for the Dragons. Just to slow it down. Good under pressure.
2: He's been magnificent in this second half. Keating slams the kick into the middle of the ground to Austin. Austin further handball forward. They'll go inside forward 50. The Dragons. Morris worked his opponent under the ball. Wilkinson at ground level. Couldn't take it at his ankles. Ball spills out. It's just going to be taken over the boundary line. Harry Thomas was happy to see it over. Right hand forward pocket. Dragons in attack. 12 points the margin. 11 and a half minutes into the final quarter. And all of a sudden, the crowd is on edge here at Gardner Reserve. Throw in. Dennehy knocked it down. Burke went after the footy, put his head over it. Tackling came from young Stewart. We'll get a ball up on the top of the 50.
1: Yeah, just at present, the Sanders boys have got more run than Gisborne. They're able to spread the ball and use it well.
0: Wouldn't a goal just open it up? Hurry kick out of the pack. Dragons will go forward. Kick might have came from right down forward. In fact, it was Cooper Smith, who's been good this afternoon. He's missed a bit of footy this year. The ball goes out of bounds. 20 around from the Gis goal. Lights are blazing here. The clouds are high in the sky. It's broken. It won't rain. If it does, it'll only be spits here and there. Wilkinson, Matty, ground level's been good. It spills to him now. He goes goalward. He was hurried with the kick and just knocks it in for a minor score. So that's under two goals now. It's 11-point margin. Gisborne lead almost midway through this final term. Score sponsor Don Smallgoods is Donny's Good Local Footy, the place we want to be. It's Fresh Live.
2: So Vescovi will have the kick-in duties for the Dogs. Who else would you love the ball in? Every single player on the right-hand side of the ground. He faked his kick and went left where Elliott was. Elliott then sends it into open space. Bouncing footy. Why wouldn't you set it out into open space when you've got a player that's running after it by Harry Bryant? Didn't he have some pace in him? Get him on the 100-metre mark there.
1: Well, he started 5 metres behind his opponent. He raced past him well before they got to the football.
2: He got to the ball 5 metres before his Sanders player did. Couldn't take it cleanly. We'll get a boundary throw in. Centre wing position. Both coaches watching on. Fergus Green from Sandhurst, of course, ruled out for the game. Halfway through the third quarter, watching on too. James Gray ran into all sorts of trouble. Austin got him, holding the ball. Tried to go. Advantage played. Austin will slam it inside forward 50. Oscar Cale uses his body, but it was well punched away by Vescovi. Dennehy, cool, calm and composed, is able to clear the kick out and hit a target. But the two Dogs have collided with each other, which forces the stoppage. It was an uncontested mark, and they both smashed into each other. Harry Bryant could not believe it.
0: It was Zach Dennehy, the offending player, too. He'll do the ruck work now. 70 from goal. He put it down the throat of Benaki. Benaki was calm and cool. Gave it to Clough. Clough of the Dogs down the line. Contested ball. Ground level. Whistle on play. Free kick will go to the Dogs. Incorrect disposal. Sullivan for the Dogs. In front of the Dog box. Plays on quickly. It'll go shallow inside forward 50. Up they go to the Jackson's Creek end. Ball comes over the top. Getting involved was Burke. Offering support was Banyan. Banyan in for the first game this afternoon, puts it goalward, goes through a minor score. 73 playing 61 midway through this final term.
2: That importantly puts it back to an even two-goal margin, so the Dragons will have to score three times now. They'll clear it out. No mark taken. Maxted tried to claim it, was taken in the tackle. Now Dennehy, as we've mentioned so many times, where Maxted is, you'll generally find Jed Dennehy. So that would mean wherever you find Jed Dennehy, you'll probably find Kobe Maxted. Ball up, free kick, an illegal push, I reckon.
1: Yeah, can't shove it in the ruck. The umpire said he held him out.
2: So Watson's the offender. It's going to be a Gisborne free kick to Dennehy. This is Zach. 70 out from goal. He was dominant in the first quarter, Zach. Haven't seen him too many times since. He'll slam a low kick inside forward 50. No mark, but he's able to pick it up cleanly. Go goalwards, there's Elliott. In fact, it was Harry Bryant who puts it across for a minor score, which makes it a 13-point margin. 74 playing 61.
0: Handy point, Cam. Mills will play on from fullback for Sandhurst. Doesn't muck around and waste any time. Spreads it wide. Spills to the back of the pack. Pillinger tracks it. Can't get it for the Dragon, and it goes over for a boundary throw-in. It's on the scoreboard side. The scoreboard is bright in these darkening skies. Lights are on. No wind. It's been perfect conditions, really, for footy here at Gisborne. It's cool, bordering on cold, but no rain to speak of. Umpire will throw it in. Up they'll go in the ruck. Watson wins it, but it went straight to Clough of the Dogs. Inside forward 50, the Dogs will go. Hurried kick out of the pack. It came from Johns on the left. There was no one home. Island, the goalkeeper, keeper for Sandhurst, spreads it wide to Keating.
2: Keating.
1: Sandhurst out there if they keep the ball moving.
2: Superb 5 foot, as we're so used to coming to. Ball's worked its way up the line. Might be Austin with the footy, I reckon. He emerges with it. Goes looking for Smetzer. Had to beat a couple. Ball hits the bottom of the pack. Morris kept it alive for Sandhurst. He'll slam it forward. They've got three players running if it sits for Hood. It bounced okay for him. Maxted forced the contest. Well done by Dennehy for the Dogs. Leaving kick out of defence. Smetzer's going to sit in the hole for the Dragons. Couldn't take the mark, but he knocked it forward in the advantage of Morris. Morris sends a quick ball inside forward 50. Oscar Cale from the side knocked it down. Connick couldn't get a good look at it. Thought he was away. And Dennehy will clear it out for the Dogs, but it's going to come back. Keating traps it to Smetzer. Smetzer gives it off to Cooper Smith. The captain sends it inside forward 50. Here's a moment for Cale, knocked away from him by Vescovi, and now the Dogs are away. It's handballed out wide. Now Johns picks it up, handball in board. It's just panic footy at the moment. Dangerous ball for the Dogs. Gisborne player had his head over the footy. Wilkinson emerged with it. He couldn't get it cleanly. They're all diving on top of it here. Eventually some space. Dogs will be able to relieve, and who else but Benaki. His kick was not great, though. Bounces in the middle. Now they're away through the middle of the ground through Brand Castellano.
0: He'll kick it long. He'll go inside forward 50. Top of the square. One-handed attempt. It came from Sullivan, who picked it up quickly and went round to the body. He was rushed under pressure and kicked it out of bounds on the full as he went goalward, which will give a free kick to Pillinger for the Dragons.
1: We haven't seen enough of that sort of footy today. Straight down the centre.
0: It was panic. You're right. Panic ball. The lead is honoured. McNamara now for the Dragons. Receives in his defensive half for the Dragons. Spreads it wide. Oh, I'm not sure whether he went for Hood or Watson. It went in between them and goes out of bounds and will be ball in. So, umpire will throw it in. Across half forward. Dogs in attack. They lead by 13 points. Could be a handy point, that one, as we approach the 18-19 minute mark of this final term. Most quarters have gone 30 minutes in this game and beyond, so a lot of time remaining. It'll be Hood that emerges for the Dragons. Cute handball to Keating. Dragons will go forward. Smetzer is the target. He let it bounce at his ankles. They'll lose it here across halfback, and the Dogs are away.
2: Dennehy's handball over his head. Into the centre go the Dogs. Taken high, receive a free kick. It was against Coughlin. Picked up by Clough. He'll whack the kick out wide. Nice kick, but good defence from the Dragons. And not to give away a free kick, but just knock it over the boundary line from Caleb Connick, who I reckon he's got a case for the most improved player in Bendigo footy this year, Caleb Connick. He's come from the clouds from where we seen him 2 years ago when he first started his senior career. probably 3 years ago even, Johnny.
0: Yeah, three, I reckon.
2: Knocked down, free kick out of the ruck, going the way of the Dragons.
0: Was he stand out?
2: No, it's going against the Dragons.
1: They pulled Dennehy down in the ruck.
2: The umpire pointed the other direction there, so Dennehy slams it inside, forward 50, mark taken. So Dennehy to Dennehy. Is it Dennehy? It is. So it'll be Zach Dennehy who will line him up.
1: The other one was Riley Evans that sent the ball in.
2: I think that's why you confused me for a second there, Norm. I was like, oh, I didn't think Jed was in the ruck. But Zach Dennehy from on the 50 on his right can kick a big goal. Goes goalwards. Puts it across the face. 1-4 this afternoon for Zach Dennehy. A day of ifs and buts for him. 10-15-75, the Dragons 9-7-61, 20 minutes into the last quarter.
0: Keeps the Dragons in the contest. Lockie Wright tries a tube from the kick-in from fullback. It was effective. It comes up to the wing. Morris getting involved. Handball comes out wide. Keating, handball forward. Kale receives. Handball further afield to Davis. Davis dropped the ball. He should have probably taken, but had enough time to go around the body. Still 70 from home. Getting involved, McNamara. Handball over the top for the Dragons. Gives it to a teammate who goes inside forward 50. Leaders on it. And Austin. Austin will go aggressive. He's got a player out. Pillinger goes goalward and puts it through. The Dragons are still in it. They go to 10-7-67, trailing 10-15-75. 21 minutes gone. Final term, score sponsor Parsons Towing, local footy, the place we want to be at Stretch Live.
1: Yes, that was good work by Sandhurst there. Jacob Austin on the boundary line, didn't look into the corridor, looked over the corridor and found a Sandhurst player all on his own to kick an easy goal.
2: That kick to Austin, that had to be perfect because Matt Wilkinson was standing at the top of the goal square on his own, absolutely screaming for it. And even Austin, I reckon the initial target was to hit it to Wilkinson, but they just got to him in time. But a good finish for Pinniger. And we're now under a single-figure ball game here at Gisborne's Gardner Reserve. Darkening skies. The lights are on. And no one has gone home yet from this game. 75-67. Still time in this game. 22 minutes in. Dragons get another forward 50 thrust. Maxted sits underneath it. Has he taken the grab, Kobe Maxted? He has! Terrific grab in front of Jed Dennehy. Strength from Maxted. And if he kicks this goal, we will be under a single kick.
0: We said they'd have to kick six goals and they hadn't kicked five for the whole game. And now all of a sudden they are in the box seat to do it, Cam.
2: Kobe Maxted, 45 metres out directly in front to bring it to a two-point ball game. They've got all the running, the Dragons. Maxted comes in. Oh, he's hung it left. Disappointing finish for Kobe Maxted. 7-point ball game, 22 and a half minutes into the final quarter. Score sponsor Don Smallgoods is Don is good.
1: The one thing that Sandhurst have done to start this last quarter is they've got the advantage of the fifth centre clearance to start the quarter.
0: Vescovi kicked it in from fullback. Sandhurst will win it through Kale. Over the top, Smith gave it to a teammate. Goes goalward! And he's kicked the goal! It's Willetts for the Dragons to tighten it up to a one-point margin here. And there's still plenty of time. 23 minutes gone. Score sponsor Bendigo City Framers. Local footy, the place we want to be. It's Fresh Live.
1: Yes, who will crumble now? Will it be Gisborne that fall away, or will it be Sandhurst that have spent too many petrol tickets in this last 5 minutes? Will they run out of legs? We'll have to wait and see. There's probably another 8 minutes minimum to go, so plenty of time for either side.
2: This would be one of the great escapes if they were able to come and pull this game off, wouldn't it, Norm?
1: If they will, and they can thank Keating for the efforts of getting them back in the contest.
2: You
1: after
2: have to
1: half
2: say
1: time.
2: The advantage with them at the moment. They've got the running. Couldn't pick it up cleanly, though, was Hood. Managed to on the second occasion. It went backwards to go forwards. They stepped through some traffic. They'll send it out to centre wing. No mark taken. Ball hits the ground. Who wants it first? A little bit of an air swing. Dogs go through. Morris has been good. Austin picked up the footy. Fed the handball off to Keating. That man, Norm, mentioned. Keating's kick again is inside forward 50. An absolute ripper. And Willetts has taken the mark. 40 out to kick two goals in 30 seconds. Wow, and it's been the lesser-known players from the Dragons that have got themselves going.
1: Yes, and the Dragons have got more run on their legs now than the young Gisborne side at present. a couple of the more experienced Gisborne players have got to stand up in these last five or so minutes.
2: 45 out, slightly to the right of goals. A point will tie it. A goal will give them the lead. Willits kicks. A goal! Two goals in a minute for him. And Sandhurst lead for the first time. 24 minutes into the last quarter. 12-8-80. Over to you, Gisborne. 10-15-75. 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Local footy, the place you want to be. It's fresh live.
1: Sandhurst have made the most of their inside 50s this quarter. They've had 9 inside 50s for 4 goals. Whereas at the other end of the ground, Gisborne have gone in 9 inside 50s, no goals.
0: Well, they pinched the lead, time on in the last quarter. If you remember, Gisborne did the same to Castlemaine at the Camp Reserve a few weeks ago. They pinched the lead in time on. Free kick, Sandhurst. The boundary umpire on the point of the square has given a free kick to the ruckman. So it's Watson of Sandhurst. Will spread it wide to the wing. Sandhurst will maintain possession. Smetzer calls for it. He gets it, marks it hard up against the boundary. Three kicks from home, basically up on the wing, the Dragons. They have got the momentum. Now they can play the game how they want. They will go backward to Hood. Hood will go back. They've gone backwards 60 metres, if not more, to Ireland across half back for the Dragons.
2: So Ireland has it. No rush now for Sandhurst. 5 points they lead by. 26 minutes played, final quarter. He'll slam it back to where it came from, down the wing to a contest. Pinnicher provides the punch. Ball hits the bottom of the pack. Dogs handball out wide. Couldn't take it cleanly. There was Grant Castellano. And we'll get a boundary throw in. Still time in this game.
1: Still time for both sides with only 5 points in it. Gisborne have got to get back to what they were doing in the first three quarters. Running the ball, moving the ball, get that forward handball. We haven't seen it in this quarter.
2: Hope you've enjoyed the broadcast. It's been a cracking game of footy to bring you on a Saturday afternoon. James Gray fires the handball forward for Gisborne. It bounces around at the top of the 50. They all dive on top of it. Evans provides the tackling. We'll have another ball up. 55 out from goal. Gisborne in attack. What have they got in the last moments of this game? Taken away by Cooper Smith. Slams it forward. Vescovi and Kale both slipped over. Vescovi tracks after it. Kale after him. Vescovi paddled it. It's stolen by Oscar Kale. And Oscar Kale kicks his third goal. And the Sandhurst Dragons are going to pull off an absolute miracle. Oscar Kale outworked the experience of Zach Vescovi. And it's 86 playing 75. 27 gone. Final quarter. Score sponsor, Bendigo City Framers. Local footy, the place you want to be. It's fresh live.
1: Yes, the only two boys in the forward 50 were Oscar Kale and Zach Vescovi. Vescovi was pushing the ball towards the goals. He had one aim, was to get it to the goal line and knock it through from behind. Kale gave him a nudge. He went to ground. And then it was Kale that was able to pick it up and kick it.
0: How have we got here?
2: It's another Sandhurst free kick in the middle again.
0: How have we got here? Sandhurst, unlikely they're going to win this game, you would think now. I think Gisborne are cooked. Let's see what happens here. A long ball for Sandhurst. Up to the wing. Dennehy did well. It's Zach for the Dogs. Into the middle. They're still alive. Receiving it was Hannon. Hannon will dish it off to Gray. James Gray deep inside forward at the top of the square. What's going to happen? 5 metres out from goal. Ireland needs to kill it. Picked up by Werner. Shot at goal with smothered. Free kick, Dragons. To relieve the pressure, Liam Ireland. And I thought that might have been the Dogs' chance.
2: I didn't quite see what the free kick was for, but the Dragons will be content to play chip now. Ireland to Willits.
1: Yes, Gisborne have got a man up now. They allowed the Dragons to do this all through the game, and then there used to be a long outlet kick which they were able to pounce on. But Sandhurst can just go kick to kick short now, and they've got no worries.
2: Back to Ireland in the goal square. Ireland's kick out. Strong mark taken for the Dragons. It's Lockie Wright, who's taken a couple of strong contested grabs this afternoon. And the Dragons are counting down to a memorable win in the history of the Sandhurst Football Netball Club. They might even have a chance for another one. Keating emerges with a footy. Goes in the Kale direction. He could mark it and finish it. Couldn't take it. James Gray's handball missed him. Kale stole it. Ball knocked around at the bottom of the contest. It's Zarafa. Tackling by Coughlin was good right in front of us. And we'll get the ball inside forward 50.
0: They've shown some character, Sandhurst, this afternoon. They were dead and buried. Dead and buried. And they win. They win an unlikely victory. The Dragons 13-8-86. Gisborne 10-15-75. And it was a shorter quarter, only 29 and a half minutes. Norm Jenkin, can you believe that?
1: It was something I said at three-quarter time. Would the Dogs have the legs, or would Sandhurst's experience pay out in the long run? As it's turned out, Sandhurst, a five-goal last quarter, got them over the line. They hit the front, and Gisborne weren't able to score.
2: They were gone. They were gone.
1: Yep.
2: They were gone.
0: 20 minutes into the third
2: term. I think at one stage we were even thinking, Gisborne, how far?
0: Oh, yeah.
2: They were in control.
1: It was 34 points in that third term.
2: It's hard to actually pinpoint the moment that the game actually turned as well.
0: But I reckon I might tell you when it is.
2: Yeah, it's Stuart, Willetts, Cale.
0: I reckon
2: four games of senior footy between them, and they have kicked, what, five goals in the last half between them.
0: I reckon it's...
2: six, in fact.
0: About the 16, 17-minute mark of the third quarter, Matty Wilkinson had a shot from goal to the Jackson's Creek end, and we mentioned it on air that if they're going to win this game, they need to kick goals like this. And then he went bonkers for a little while, Matty Wilkinson. Mm. He kicked a couple, and he was like a target up forward.
1: He was, yes, and he made
2: Jack
1: the most
2: Keating's
1: of it.
2: Disposal,
1: he made the most of it to start that last quarter. But for mine... as Cam just said, Jack Keating, he kept them in it early. He was one of the blokes that, one of the players that made the most of his opportunities. They weren't able to make the most of it on the scoreboard, but they didn't let Gisborne get away. And because they didn't let Gisborne get away, when they got a run on to end the third quarter, they then had a break, were able to regroup, come out again, and they had another run. Like, they kicked probably the last eight goals of the game. We never saw Gisborne kick a goal from about the 20-minute mark of that third quarter, right through until the end. And in the same time, there was nine goals that went the way of Sandhurst.
0: It'll be a sombre old mood in the Dogs' rooms, you would think.
2: Yeah, that would be a really hard one for them to dissect. They'll obviously learn a lot out of that, but you just feel like that's going to come back to hurt them in the back end of the year. And for Sandhurst, that sets themselves back up. They lose this game today, next week they would have gone into that game against Castlemaine, and if Castlemaine could have rolled Sandhurst next week, they would have been out of the five.
1: Well,
2: and
1: mate,
2: now that they're right back in it...
1: Depending on percentage, they've got a good percentage. That
2: and now they've got a two-game break.
1: And now they've got a two-game
2: so
1: break
2: huge.
1: Over Castlemaine.
2: That's huge.
1: Yep.
0: I mentioned to me through the call that it was a mirror image almost. We saw Gisborne do this to Castlemaine at the Camp Reserve,
1: yes.
0: Away...
1: Yep. Yep.
0: And they stole that with about at the 32-minute mark. Mm. And in similar circumstances here, young Cale, Oscar Cale, one-on-one contest with Vescovi here. That personified the whole game for me.
2: Yeah.
0: Boy, oh boy, what's Steve Nivort doing? Is he getting amongst it down at the ground level?
3: I'm in the change rooms waiting for the song.
2: It's going to be a well-custard one. See if you can chuck that mic on and get us a live song when they come on, Steve, because it's going to be sung with absolute gusto. So when the song comes on, just flick your mic on and we'll let you broadcast a very famous version of the Sandhurst song. While we're waiting for that, let's run through the goal kickers. Oscar Cale, three goals. Two goals, Matt Wilkinson. Two goals, Noah Willetts. Singles to Stuart Pinniger, Darcy Mills, Ollie Morris, Hugh Smetzer and Kobe Maxted. While for the Gisborne Bulldogs, Dom Sullivan, two goals, four. I also want to point out Zach Dennehy, one goal, four as well. So both of those guys had chances at bags, but they were both two to Sullivan, one to Dennehy, two to Johns, and then singles to James Gray, Shane Clough, Lockie Evans, Zach Dennehy, and Lucas Hannon.
0: It's Dennehy.
2: Dennehy. I was calling it right all day.
0: Oh, yeah, I know.
1: You can't do it at the end. Worm will be listening.
2: Sorry, Worm.
0: He'll be listening.
2: I think he might have turned off the radio if he was listening.
0: He might have. I'll give you the best players for Sandhurst, Cam. And you mentioned it. The younger players in that last term, you're talking Stewart, you're talking Willetts, Pillinger, Howard, then the Morris, then the experienced play of Smith, Keating, Wilkinson, and another young player, Cale.
2: Another close game in the Heathkit League as well. Thanks to Wayne Smith for his updates. Mount Pleasant and Heathkit have had a draw. 15-8-98 to 15-8-98, so a draw between Mount Pleasant and Heathkit. Thanks to Wayne Smith
1: second
2: for all
1: draw
2: his
1: in the
2: updates.
1: Yeah. This year.
2: Yep, Mount Pleasant leading that game for majority of the day by the looks, but yeah, a draw in that game. So good finish in the Heathkit League. Couple of good finishes all round in country footy, where the Bendigo League, we had the close one here. Other games not so close in a Bendigo footy, waiting for final scores to come through. But the Castlemaine are blown out to 200 points. 32-14, 206 to Broadford, 2-4-16. Stratfield say 39 points over Golden Square, and South Bendigo 16-1713 to Kangaroo Flat 12-981.
1: And you're saying we're saying the second draw in Heathcote this year, second draw for Mount Pleasant this year too. They had one against North Bendigo, so two of their biggest opponents for this year's flag to stop them going back to back, and they've only been able to share the points.
2: We're hoping Steve Navort can bring us the song from the Sandhurst rooms down there at ground level. It'll be sung with plenty of gusto if we can get that one. Norm, you've got the duties of the Bendigo City Framers Best on Ground Sponsors Award. There's a couple of Sandhurst players in contention. We've got time, so I'll run you through mine. Johnny will give you his, and then we will get to you for the deciding vote. You can agree with us. You can go on your own. You can do what you like, because it's yours to pick today. For me, I'm going with Jack Keating from Sandhurst. I feel like his disposal in that second half didn't miss. I don't reckon he missed a kick. And the way that he set up his teammates to get the ball moving forward, and often the delivery inside forward 50 from him when he got further up the ground, was absolutely superb. So he would be my nomination, Jack Keating, from the Sandhurst Football Club, one of about seven that you probably could have nominated. Johnny?
0: Well, I normally don't mind giving it to the losing side. I would have ordinarily said Brad Benacki by the length of Flemington Strait. But in a game like this, where it was all on the line, it was a famous comeback. It all started from Matty Wilkinson, and I thought he was solid all day. And just for those efforts alone in winning the game, I'm going with Wilkinson, number 18 for Sandhurst.
1: Well, I looked at it, and at one stage during that third quarter, as you say, John Benacki was miles ahead, and probably James Gray was right behind him. But for what I felt was a four-quarter effort, I liked the way Wilkinson went about it. Early on, he was there. Later in the game, he was able to do enough things. He got those couple of goals that kept them in it. But for mine, the bloke that I thought was four quarters for Sandhurst all day was Jack Keating. And I've got to give it to Jack. Just ahead of Wilkinson, yes, Wilkinson did a couple of nice things, but all day, Jack's possession was great.

0: Wow, thanks to Steve Navort down there at ground level for getting a very, very happy Sandhurst Dragons theme song. And what a win it was. The Sandhurst Dragons come from the clouds, as we mentioned. Jack Keating received our Bendigo City Framers Best on Ground Sponsors Award as well. So congratulations to Jack Keating. $100 voucher from Bendigo City Framers coming your way. And well, it's hard to describe what we just saw, Johnny, but how good is country footy when you get a game like that?
1: Oh, look, and we go back to about halfway through the game. We distinctly said, I can remember looking at the scoreboard, and it was 10 goals to 5, and Norm piped up and said, well, they've got to kick needed. 6 goals needed, which they've only scored 5 for the game. Then, bang, whammo.
2: They score 9.
1: We look up, and in the twinkling of an eye, because it didn't really start until almost time on in that third term, Norm.
2: Well, that's right, and they scored 9 goals to 0 from that period of time, which was around about the 26-minute mark of that third quarter. 3 late goals in the third quarter gave them the chance, or 4 late goals gave them the chance to be able to be in that situation. We said it with a goal right on three-quarter time to Sandhurst that could have been the killer. I think that was probably enough to spur Sandhurst on. They went into their huddle up, whereas the Gisborne side went into their huddle a little bit down, even though they still had that 17-point break.
0: Yeah. What a win.
2: Dumbfounded. I'm lost for words.
0: I had Sandhurst. That'd be a first.
1: Bloody hell.
0: I had them written off for words. That's
2: what you like to see. That's why Sandhurst have been up where they've been for the last 10, 12 years, because when the chips are down, they're able to fight through it. They're able to get back in the contest. And both were young sides today. And I tell you what, there's plenty to look forward to in Bendigo football in the years to come if that Sandhurst Young Brigade. Unfortunately, we probably won't see the Gisborne Young Brigade in years to come. But look, in years to come, that stands Bendigo football in great stead, the way the young Sandhurst players were able to fight it out.
0: It does. That wraps things up here. Congratulations to Jack Keating, our Bendigo City Framers Best on Ground Sponsors Award winner, and the Sandhurst Dragons in a very, very impressive win. 13-8-86 defeating Gisborne 10-15-75. Castlemaine winning out. That game's still in progress, but they are 200 points ahead of Broadford, 218-17. Stratfield say 39 points over Golden Square. And it is South Bendigo 113 to Kangaroo Flat 81. A draw in the Heathcote Footy League as well. Thanks again to Wayne Smith for all his updates. 98-98 between Heathcote and Mount Pleasant. Also a shout out to Kev Lowry. Final score, North Bendigo 18-6, 114. Hartley, 5 goals, best on ground. Cody Riddick, 5 goals. And Richards, 3 goals to Huntley, 8-8-56 with Wilson kicking 2. So a good win for them. That wraps us up. Les Hartland up next with all your classical tunes. Looking forward to that. Enjoy your Saturday night, and we will see you next week from the Queen Elizabeth Oval. The Sandhurst Dragons will back up again against the Castlemaine Magpies. Until then, enjoy your King's Birthday, a long weekend. That's all on Local Footy, the place you want to be. It's Fresh Live.

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1: Cloudy across the King's Birthday long weekend for Bendigo. Overnight lows of 8 and 6 degrees. Weekend tops of 16 and partly cloudy, 15 degrees Sunday. Melbourne's weekend forecast, light rain. Overnight lows of 11 and 9. Melbourne's top temperatures over the weekend, 17 and partly sunny and 14 degrees Sunday. Bendigo's Monday outlook, cloudy, down to 6 degrees and a top of 14. A shower or two Tuesday, 6 low overnight and a high of 17. And showers Wednesday, down to 10 and a top of 18 degrees for Bendigo.
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9: Open up a honey, it's your lover boy, me that's knocking. Why don't you let the numbers sugar all the kettle?

And there is the killer, of course, Jerry Lee Lewis with High School Confidential. Good evening and welcome to Saturday Night Requests. I'm Les Hartland. I'm with you through until 7 o'clock. And after that, of course, Bill O'Brien takes over. So plenty of rock and roll coming your way. Great night to listen to music too, because it's a bit cool outside. Who'd want to be outside in this weather? It's winter's upon us. And I hate to say it, but it's going to be around for a little while. Never mind, this is Fresh FM and we play great music, so sit back and enjoy. And if you've got a request from the 50s, 60s, 70s, why not SMS us? That's text us, of course, on 0493 143 829. Unfortunately, our studio phone is out of order and has been for quite a while, and we don't know when it's going to get fixed, but never mind, you can text us. 0493 143 829 for your request from the 50s, 60s and 70s. Good old rock and roll, that's what we're playing. And seeing it's just after 5, we're going to start off with 5 in a row. And we've got Booker T and the MGs with Green Onions. Billy Bland with Let the Little Girl Dance. Brian Hyland with Something You Won't See Much Of in this current weather. It's Itsy Bitsy Teeny Weeny Yellow Polka Dot Bikini. Eddie Cochran says, Come On Everybody. And this one from Jimmy Jones, he reckons it's good timing.

And there was Edison Lighthouse with Love Grows Where My Rosemary Goes. We played that one for Lawrence down at Cotton. Hope you liked that one, Lawrence. And plenty more where it come from, of course. If you've got a request out there, why not text us on 0493 143 829. 24 past 5, and we've got a couple of songs before we go for a break. So coming up, we've got Roy Orbison. He's running scared. Elvis, he's having one night. One hell of a night, I bet. And this one from Buddy Holly, Rave On.

0: the Big O there with Running Scared, and we're not running scared here because we've got plenty of rock and roll coming your way. If you want to hear a request, 0493 143 829, send us a text. You can't phone us, unfortunately, our phone is out of order, so again, 0493 143 829. Just after 6:30, we've got to go to a break. We're back very shortly, so don't go away. Plenty of rock and roll coming your way.
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0: And there was Leslie Gore with Sunshine, Lollipops and Rainbows. Don't know about sunshine, a few rainbows around, I suppose, Dave. Not many lollipops either, actually, but never mind. Sunshine sort of disappeared, but it is winter, so it's a great time to be listening to music. So if you want a request, 0493 143 829. Now, come up, coming up, we've got Bill Haley and the Comets with the Saints Rock and Roll. Ponytails, they were born too late, so I reckon, anyway. Billy Fury, Last Night Was Made For Something or Other. For Loving, I'd say. Doesn't show it here. At the Hop by Danny and the Juniors. And Sid King and the Five Strings goes out to Peter from Woodvale. I haven't been able to find that other one for you, Peter. But I'll keep looking. Sad Dragon Fall, here we go.
1: Two Steps to Flip.

Bill Haley in the comments there with the Saints Go Marching In, the Saints Rock and Roll, actually, it's called. And it's 10 to 6, 10 minutes away from checking the weather. And we'll play a few songs before then. But Pete from Woodvale, you wanted Booger Red. Couldn't find it by the whatever the thing was, Sid King and the Five Strings. But I did find it by a group called the Jets. And the Jets are probably not as, don't go as far back as Sid King, but they're probably from quite a few years ago, 10 years ago or so. So we'll play it for you, and it's coming up. But first of all, Joey D and the Starlighters with Peppermint Twist, Flatfoot Shakers with No Turning Back, and this is it, Booger Red by the Jets.

And there we have Joey D and the Starlighters with the Peppermint Twist. How you make a peppermint twist, but I've never tried it. I'll have to give that a go. It's nearing 6 o'clock and time to check the weather, which is not looking real flashy outside, I can tell you. But anyway, we'll check that and we'll be right back with more great music and more requests. So don't forget our text line number if you want a request. 0493 143 829. Just send us a text with your required song and we'll see if we can find it. If not, well, we'll see if we can get it for you and play it next week. Okay, we'll be back shortly. Don't go away.

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1: Cloudy across the King's Birthday long weekend for Bendigo. Overnight lows of 8 and 6 degrees. Weekend tops of 16 and partly cloudy, 15 degrees Sunday. Melbourne's weekend forecast, light rain. Overnight lows of 11 and 9. Melbourne's top temperatures over the weekend, 17 and partly sunny and 14 degrees Sunday. Bendigo's Monday outlook, cloudy, down to 6 degrees and a top of 14. A shower or two Tuesday, 6 low overnight and a high of 17. And showers Wednesday, down to 10 and a top of 18 degrees for Bendigo.
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It's JOK with 6 o'clock rock. Come on, everybody. It's 6 o'clock. It's actually 6 past 6 at the moment, but that's never mind because we're going to play 6 in a row. Great rock and roll songs and coming your way. Don't forget, request us on 0493 143 829. Okay, so coming up, we've got Flatfoot Shakers, Foot in the Door. Ray Peterson with Shirley Pearly. I bet you haven't heard that one for a while. The Tornadoes with Telstar 74. John Fogerty with Sea Cruise. A Suite with the Ballroom Blitz. Well, definitely talking about dancing ballrooms here, I reckon. And this one from Christy, written by I.P. Daly, Yellow River.

There's Flatfoot Shakers there with Foot in the Door. Always good to have your foot in the door. Okay, it's nearly 25 past 6. We're going to go to a break at 6, but time for a couple more songs. Don't forget, SMS 0493 143 829 if you want a request from the 50s, 60s or 70s. And, of course, it's a great night to listen to rock and roll because it's too cold to do anything else. So why not warm yourself up with some real hot songs? Good stuff. Okay, before we go to a break, we've got the Birds with You Ain't Going Nowhere. Good idea tonight. Don't go anywhere. Listen, it's right here, 101.5 Fresh FM. And this one from Lonnie Lee, Starlight, Starbright.

0: 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And that's good advice. Don't go anywhere, because we've got to go to a small break and we're going to be right back with more great music. So hang about. 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

And Otis Blackwell, you're not going to say Blackwood. Otis Blackwell with One Broken Heart for Sale. Good version, that one, I thought. Yeah, of course, a few others did it, Elvis and a few others. One Broken Heart for Sale. That was Otis Blackwell. Okay, it's 25 to 7. Don't forget, at 7 o'clock, the rock and roll master himself, Bill O'Brien, will be in with a great selection of rock and roll. So, why not text him on 0493 143 829 if you want a request. Unfortunately, you can't ring him, as I said, because the phone is not working. Besides that, it's out of order, too, yeah, also. Anyway, never mind that rot. Coming up, we've got a bit of rockabilly for you. Itchy Fingers with Houses A-Rockin'. Itchy Fingers, of course, a band that's still very well... much alive and well in Melbourne, and play great rock and roll and rockabilly. Wolfcat by the Atomic High Tones, another great band that's still hanging in there. Satellite 5 with Kane Cutter Boogie. And one from Peanuts Wilson, Cast Iron Arm. Yeah, about that, having a cast iron arm. Goes well with his glass jaw, I'm told, but never mind. And this one from Johnny Horton, classic one, The Electrified Donkey.

Hey, Itchy Fingers there with If a House is Rocking, don't bother knocking, just come on in. What a good idea, right? Okay, it's 11 minutes to 7. Bill O'Brien will be in at 7 with all his great music from the 60s, 70s and beyond. And what a great selection of music he has too. And very knowledgeable about the rock and roll. So if you want a request, why not text him on 0493 143 829. Okay, let's go with some more before we run out. The Dirty Boogie Band with 49 Mercury Blues, and this one from the Stones, which was banned by the very conservative authoritarians of the day. Let's spend the night together.

And there we have the Dirty Boogie Band with 49 Mercury Blues. And I've got the blues, I've got to go home. So Bill O'Brien's just arrived in the studio and he's got loads of rock and roll with him. So don't forget, if you want to hear a great song, text him 0493 143 829. I've got to say goodbye. I'll be back this time next week. Well, not this time. I'll be going again this time. I'll be back at 5 o'clock next week with more great music from the 50s, 60s and 70s. And don't forget, it continues right now with Bill O'Brien right through until 10 o'clock. So have some fun. Great night for listening to music. Okay, I'm going to leave you with a couple of songs. I've got Johnny Cash, Luther Played the Boogie. And this one from Los Bravos, good little number, this one, Black is Black. I'll see you next week. Bill O'Brien up next.

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And Luther played the boogie woogie. 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Luther played the boogie woogie. Luther played the boogie woogie. 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
1: Cloudy across the King's Birthday long weekend for Bendigo. Overnight lows of 8 and 6 degrees. Weekend tops of 16 and partly cloudy, 15 degrees Sunday. Melbourne's weekend forecast, light rain. Overnight lows of 11 and 9. Melbourne's top temperatures over the weekend, 17 and partly sunny and 14 degrees Sunday. Bendigo's Monday outlook, cloudy, down to 6 degrees and a top of 14. A shower or two Tuesday, 6 low overnight and a high of 17. And showers Wednesday, down to 10 and a top of 18 degrees for Bendigo.
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It was a pretty cold day Thursday though, but big thank you to Les Hartland. Also, Les has been here playing lots of classic music and some great rockabilly music I heard too towards the end there, so thanks Les, and Les will return again next Saturday night between 5 and 7 right here, but I'll be here at the moment, so great to have your company, and we'll start off the show. Give me your heart tonight.

0: Oh, yes, that's a great Jose Feliciano with Light My Fire, and great of course, Spanish classical guitarist. 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

Yes, L-I-N-A, the beautiful Lana, and of course there is the great Roy Orbison and a couple of other great rock and rollers in that bracket. Also with the Everly Brothers with Claudette, of course the song written by Roy the Boy himself, Claudette, and also a couple of Buddy songs also in that particular bracket with It's So Easy, and also the other one, yeah, Rock Around with Ollie V. And if you're a rock and roller or love that sort of music, there's a couple of great tribute shows coming up at the Capitol Theatre next month in July. I know the one of the Everly Brothers, the take of the Everly Brothers and Roy is on Saturday the 4th of July, but the one that interests me is the Ultimate Buddy Holly tribute, which is on July the 12th at 2 p.m. And this will be starring the one and only Scott Robin, who played the lead role in the smash hit musical Buddy, the original cast, of course, performed over 30 years ago. And, it'll be a great show because I've seen these couple of different Buddy shows over the years. I remember one with, the great Doug Parkinson playing the Big Bopper, and that was fantastic. But get along to the Capitol, because I'm sure there'll be great shows coming up at the Capitol. Bendigo's Fresh FM, if you'd like a request, want to give me a call on 0493 143 829, or text me on that number also, and I'll see what I can do about getting a request up and running for you. But where have all the good times gone?

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0: 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Thank you very much.

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1: Cloudy across the King's Birthday, long weekend for Bendigo. Overnight lows of 8 and 6 degrees. Weekend tops of 16 and partly cloudy, 15 degrees Sunday. Melbourne's weekend forecast, light rain. Overnight lows of 11 and 9. Melbourne's top temperatures over the weekend, 17 and partly sunny and 14 degrees Sunday. Bendigo's Monday outlook, cloudy, down to 6 degrees and a top of 14. A shower or two Tuesday, 6 low overnight and a high of 17. And showers Wednesday, down to 10 and a top of 18 degrees for Bendigo.

Yeah, 8:05, Bendigo's Fresh FM, and congratulations. And I'd like to send out a tribute and a congratulations to an old friend of mine, old radio friend, actually, Gene Fisk, who retired from Hung Up the Microphone just recently after all those years. And, I knew Gene back in the 70s here in Bendigo at 3BO. And, of course, he was... right into it back in those days, of course, and he used to tell me how he first started way back in the day when he was in the Air Force, apparently, and his first commercial gig was on Hamilton 3HA, over in the Western District. And of course I first met him at 3CV. He was here in Bendigo. Well, he was in Mirrabar first of all, and then the days I knew him at Mirrabar back in the late 60s, early 70s, to 3CV, and then progressed to 3BO here in Bendigo. He was here in Bendigo in 72, the end of 72, till the end of 74, or somewhere around there, and then went down to 3UZ in Melbourne, doing the overnight show, and then 3GL Geelong, and then he was into rock and roll back in the day, but then he changed to country music, and he did a lot of country communities and stations over the years, and he finally has pulled the pin, and after all those years, so good on him. It was a real long stint he had, and I've got a couple of songs to play as a little tribute to Gene. He hasn't passed away, he's still with us, and he's getting on a bit in years these days, but he's still here. And the first one is The Boomer's Lullaby, and of course he had this particular song on his great country CD he made a few years ago, up north, down south and out west, and that's all about, of course, all the boomers, of course, the baby boomers. And the other one I'll finish up with is the DJ Country, and of course he wrote that song back in the 70s, early 70s. I was involved a bit with that particular song with him, and it was all about his radio days, of course. So Gene Bradley Fisk, and what a long great stint he had in radio. I remember very well back in the 70s when he was up at 3BO there. So good on you, Gene. And here's the Boomer's Lullaby by Gene Bradley Fisk.

0: when I was handsome.
1: Sort of.
0: But those times have mostly passed. And there were days when those who spoke to me were well and truly sad. And for years it seemed my only season was filled with summer nights. But the scene before me now

I'm a lucky guy to live this life of mine.

Ah, yes, Gene Bradley Fisk, Take Me to DJ Country. And, of course, he was a DJ for a very, very long time. Gene, good on you, Gene. I know you broke the listing to me, but anyway, I'd seen all your information on Facebook there, and congratulations on a great career of radio DJing, of course, and country music. And, of course, he was a rock and roller back in the day also, and, yeah, he loved his rock and roll, but, of course, in the later years he went right into country music. So we'll finish up with a little bit of Bendigo rock and roll from back in the day with Gene Bradley Fisk with Splish Splash.

Yes, how was I to know there was a party going on? And there he was, Gene Bradley Fisk with his Bendigo recording of the Bobby Darin song, of course, back in 1973, I think he put that down there. Anyway, I'll get back into those requests. Bendigo's Fresh FM, where the time is 17 past 8. And Sue, yeah, thanks, Sue, for your text message. And, yeah, Run To Me, a great song from the Bee Gees. Thank you, Sue. Here we go.

Yes, I am a rock, and a rock feels no pain. Yes, very interesting. And coming up, and that was the Hollies' version of that particular song. Of course, I think it was written by Simon and Garfunkel originally, but great version by the Hollies. Bendigo's Fresh FM, and more requests. This time, Lee down at Castlemaine. Thanks, Lee, for the call. And here we go with the Rolling Stones, your favourite. I reckon this must be your all-time favourite song, I reckon, Dead Flowers. And I hopefully will find the other track from Too Long in Exile from Van Morrison. But first up, the Rolling Stones.

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Oh, yes, yeah, Stevie Wright, and of course the Easy Beats there with I Can't Find Love, and of course that was... No, we might just turn you down, Easy Beat. And that was the B-side, of course, of their single St. Louis. And also we had For My Woman, of course, one of their first ever recordings, For My Woman by the Easy Beats back in 1965. And Lee down there at Castle Moon, look, I'm still searching for my Too Long in Exile album by Van Morrison. Look, I need a secretary, I think, to get my CDs in order. But anyway, I'll keep trying for you, Lee. In the meantime, and another song I'm trying to find is Tom Petty's Mary Jane's Last Dance. And I cannot find that CD either, but we may just go with Tom Petty, The Waiting. Bendigo Fresh FM, it's 15 away from 9. And I hope your Saturday night out there has been going great, whatever you're doing.

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I can still see the shells falling out of their hands as they follow each other back up.

Yeah, the great Bob Dylan there with Sarah, and of course that's on one of my favourite Bob Dylan's albums, Desire. What a great album that was. There you go, Fresh FM. And I'll get back to those requests very shortly, but in the meantime, Fire Lake by Bob Seger.

Yes, the great Bob Seger there with his Fire Lake. And coming up now, I've got a good classic coming up now, Flowers on the Wall by the Statler Brothers. And this goes out to Andy and Barb. And yeah, thanks, Andy. And lots of fun here every Saturday night, of course, playing all these old hits and some great music, of course, from the past. And I love it. And here it is, the Flowers on the Wall. What a great song this is. I love this song when it was out, and of course over the years, the Statler Brothers.

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1: Yeah, thank you, Russell Morris, the one and only there with the girl that I love, and that's taken, of course, from his The Real Thing symphonic concert, and what a concert that was. Bendigo's Fresh FM, and more requests. This time we're going out to Sam. Thanks, Sam. I've got your tracks lined up, Take Me Home by Slade, and also If Not For You by George Harrison. Thank you, Sam.

Yes, Girl, You'll Be a Woman Soon, and another classic by Neil Diamond, Solitary Man. The time is 25 past nine, Bendigo's Fresh FM, and Lee down at Castlemaine. Look, I'm very sorry I've searched and searched for the Too Long in Exile album, but, it's really annoying. I cannot find it. But big happy birthday to you for next Monday, so... Hope you have a great day out there next Monday for your birthday, Lee. So take care and have a great day. And I'll come up now with a couple of classic, really old classic rock and rollers right back to the early days with Skip and Flip. And if you listen to the second one, it's called Cherry Pie, you'll sort of get the gist of where Daddy Cool got the ideas from, I reckon. But here we go with the first one.

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0: Ah, yeah, Cherry Pie, and there he was, Skip and Flip. Oh, what a great little sound that is from way back in the early days. 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

Yeah, come on, Betty Jean, I Want to Rock and Roll, and that is another one of those songs by Skip and Flip, and that was back in 1958 when that was recorded, and the other one's by Skip and Flip was Cherry Pie, that was recorded back in 1960, and the other one, the first one I played up was, it was Skip and Flip, 1959. But coming up now, I've got a great song going out to our friends out there at Shepparton, Philip. Thanks, Philip. And he's got one of his mates over from Western Australia at the moment, Jerry. So, g'day, Jerry. Hope Philip's looking after you okay there at Shep. And, yeah, I've got the track for you, Taxi. Here we go. And it is a live version, so hopefully that'll be okay for you.

Oh, yes, that's incredible. Paul Rodgers there up front with Bad Company, of course, with Seagull. What a song. And what a voice that man has, of course. Anyway, it's coming up to 10 away from 10. Time for me to head out shortly, so I'll say goodnight at this stage. And I'll leave you with another Bad Company song called The Shooting Star. Of course, that's another classic by them. Anyway, thanks for all those people who contacted me tonight. And another great night at Fresh FM. We dug out a few old classic songs tonight, which is great, and brought back a lot of memories. And anyway, whatever you're doing out there for the long weekend, I hope it's good. And take care, whatever you're doing. And of course, keep warm. But I think Monday's going to be a good day for King's birthday. So get out and about and, yeah, see what happens. Anyway, take care, and I'll return again next Saturday night, hopefully, between 7 and 10 right here at Bendigo's Fresh FM, where we're live and local, of course. I think we're the only radio station around the place who broadcasts live in the studio here over Saturday night, so that is great. And I'll leave you with the one and only Bad Company and Shooting Star. If I can just cue it up here. And here we go. Good night. And thanks for listening. Take care.

Don't you know? Oh!

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1: Cloudy across the King's Birthday long weekend for Bendigo. Overnight lows of 8 and 6 degrees. Weekend tops of 16 and partly cloudy, 15 degrees Sunday. Melbourne's weekend forecast, light rain. Overnight lows of 11 and 9. Melbourne's top temperatures over the weekend, 17 and partly sunny and 14 degrees Sunday. Bendigo's Monday outlook, cloudy, down to 6 degrees and a top of 14. A shower or two Tuesday, 6 low overnight and a high of 17. And showers Wednesday, down to 10 and a top of 18 degrees for Bendigo.
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9: Well, good evening. I'm Alan Quinn from Saturday Night Gold and I hope you have had a great week because we're going to have a wonderful evening together tonight playing great oldies. And we'll go into it straight away with a big one from Los Bravos.

0: Now there's the king, Elvis Presley. Come on, everybody. Now he recorded the song for his 14th motion picture, Viva Las Vegas, back in 1964. And we play Los Bravos, Black is Black. And right now on Gold, we play Desmond Dekker.
1: Get

0: Now there's a great instrumental memory on Gold, Herb Albert and the Tijuana Brass with the Lonely Ball. Now do you remember Shelley Fabares, an American actress and singer? She was known for her roles as Donna Reed's daughter Mary Stone on The Donna Reed Show. Well, we played a song by Shelley today, Johnny Angel, recorded back in 1962. It was her first release. This is Gold.
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Johnny Burnett with Little Boy Sad. And Ted Mowry. He was born in Oldham in Lancashire in England, but had most of his success in Oz. Firstly as a solo performer, and then leading his own band.

0: Well, there's a nice country classic. Johnny Cash and June Carter with Jackson. We love playing classic country. And we played Freda Payne, an American soul, ribbons and blues singer, and actress. Best known for a million-selling 1970 hit single, Band of Gold, which we play tonight. She was also an actress in musicals and film, as well as the host of a TV talk show. Freda is the older sister of a former Supreme, Sherry Payne. And we played Gene McDaniels with 100 Pounds of Clay right here on Gold.
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Yes, it's Alan Quinn, trusting that you're loving these oldies tonight. Tom Jones with those funny, familiar, forgotten feelings. And Badfinger, a British rock band with a prolific lineup consisting of Pete Ham, Mike Gibbons, Tom Evans and Joey Marlin. The band evolved from an earlier group called the Ivies that was formed in 1961. Badfinger had four consecutive worldwide hits. Come and Get It, a song written and produced by Paul McCartney, and the song we play tonight, No Matter What, and Day After Day, produced by George Harrison, and Baby Blue. Here's Kiyu Sakamoto with Sukiyaki.

0: The Magical Mystery Tour. Now that is the Beatles. And we played Kiyo Sakamoto with a Japanese love song, Sukiyaki. The song in Japanese sold over 13 million copies. Would you believe that? Oh, sadly, Kiyo died in a plane crash in 1985. It was Japan Airlines Flight 123, the deadliest single aircraft accident in history. This is gold.
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Alan Quinn rolling out your favourite oldies here on Gold. Just Born to Be Your Baby. Now that's Perry Como. Now didn't the other band sound like the Beatles? They are the Knickerbockers, an American pop rock music group. And they're best remembered for that song back in 1965, Lies. Let's play Brenda Lee.

We are reviving all your old memories tonight. Paul Anka, Lonely Boy, the late J.O.K., Johnny O'Keefe with So Tough, and Brenda Lee with It Started All Over Again. This is Gold.

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1: Cloudy across the King's Birthday long weekend for Bendigo. Overnight lows of 8 and 6 degrees. Weekend tops of 16 and partly cloudy, 15 degrees Sunday. Melbourne's weekend forecast, light rain. Overnight lows of 11 and 9. Melbourne's top temperatures over the weekend, 17 and partly sunny and 14 degrees Sunday. Bendigo's Monday outlook, cloudy, down to 6 degrees and a top of 14. A shower or two Tuesday, 6 low overnight and a high of 17. And showers Wednesday, down to 10 and a top of 18 degrees for Bendigo.
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9: 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I'm Alan Quinn. Hello to Julia in Ballina. Here's a great track from Craig Douglas.

Now it's called Time, Julia. I hope you enjoyed it. Craig Douglas, have a lovely evening. Sean, Cherie, Phil and Pabby from the Sunshine Coast. Great to have you guys on board. Here's your song.

Well, I know you would have enjoyed that one, Shawnee. Now that's the Urban Spaceman. Now that's the Bonzo Dog Doodah Band. Hello to Charlie on the Central Coast. Here's your song from Sue.

Now that's Sir Thompson with Nine Little Teardrops. If you just joined us, Alan Quinn rolling out all your favourites tonight, playing oldies. Now I've got a song for Joanne along the Mighty Murray at Echuca. Hope you're enjoying your evening, Joey. Here's your song.

We played a nice little Oz oldie there, Mademoiselle Ninette from Jigsaw. Hi, Karen from Carnarvon in WA. Let's play your song.

0: Here at Gold, we love to play the songs that you love to listen to. And there's one from Free. It's All Right Now, right here on Gold.
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0: Yes, it's Alan Quinn doing the request hour right now here at Saturday Night Gold. Hello to Margaret from Lismore in New South Wales. Hope you're having a lovely evening, Margaret. Here's your song from Elvis Presley.

Now that's Derek with Cinnamon. Great little song. This is a song for two lovely people in Queensland, for Shirley and Arthur. You know what, guys? You love Jenny C. Reilly. We all love Jenny C. Reilly.

Oh, great oldies on a Saturday night at Saturday Night Gold. Alan Quinn spinning them in for you. Jenny C. Riley, the girl most likely. For David and Julie in Goulburn, great to have you guys on board. Lovely song from the Tremolos.

Here comes my baby from the Tremolos. We are in Bathurst on the Central Tablelands right now. Hello, Ronnie. Hope you're enjoying your evening. Here is your song.

0: Well, how are you doing, Ron? Right after that song, Kevin Shegog, the guy from Tasmania. Once More Photograph. Have a lovely evening right here on Gold.
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0: Now, I've got a rare track for Beryl from Wamberal on the Central Coast. It's the Pastel Six.

Well, there's the Pastel Six, Cinnamon Cinder. Now, I hope you enjoyed that one. Another great song on the way. We play one great song after another right here at Saturday Night Gold. And this is for Scotty from Norfolk Island.

Ah, Scotty, don't you love the request? When the song begins, you think Johnny Horton's on his way, don't you? But it's not, it's Carl Smith with 10,000 Drums. Have a lovely evening. Hi to Joe and Aileen in Central Victoria at Bendigo. Here's Gail McCormick's...

Yes, from the classic 70s, Kenny with Julianne. And here's a song for Anne right now. Anne from Dingham. You'll love this one.

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0: Yes, it's Saturday Night Gold with Alan Quinn spinning in your requests right now. And welcome Helen from Townsville. She loves the Mavericks.

Now that's a big song from the Mavericks. Dance the Night Away. I hope you're doing that. Margaret and Keith from the Sunshine Coast. Here's Johnny Preston.

0: Feel So Fine from Johnny Preston. Now it's time to welcome our good friend, Graham Webb.
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2: A guy who was born in Darjeeling in West Bengal. His name is Peter Sarstedt, born in 1941, and he's the older brother of the pop star Eden Kane, who's an old mate of mine. I actually didn't get to meet him until we had a Radio Caroline reunion, and he was an invited guest. By then, of course, his singing career had finished, but it all started with this song. The year was 1969. It's a portrait of a poor-born girl who becomes a member of the European jet set. Set to a fake European waltz tune, this reached the top of the charts in 14 countries. Here we go with Peter Sarstedt and Where Do You Go To, My Lovely? It's

0: I hope you enjoyed that one again. Out of the year 1969, we heard from Peter Sarstedt, who pulled off an Ivor Novello Award for that song, Where Do You Go To, My Lovely? And the only other hit he had in Australia was Frozen Orange Juice, again in 1969.
1: Thank you, Graham, and Graham Webb will return again next Saturday evening with another Webby's Daily Special. We've got

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1: Cloudy across the King's Birthday long weekend for Bendigo. Overnight lows of 8 and 6 degrees. Weekend tops of 16 and partly cloudy, 15 degrees Sunday. Melbourne's weekend forecast, light rain. Overnight lows of 11 and 9. Melbourne's top temperatures over the weekend, 17 and partly sunny and 14 degrees Sunday. Bendigo's Monday outlook, cloudy, down to 6 degrees and a top of 14. A shower or two Tuesday, 6 low overnight and a high of 17. And showers Wednesday, down to 10 and a top of 18 degrees for Bendigo.
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Yes, it's Quinny on your wireless tonight, playing your oldies. And there's Van Morrison, My Brown-Eyed Girl, and a good song for spring, Spring Fever, released back in 1966 from Tony Pathalacqua, who didn't like his name, so he cut it in half, and he called himself Tony Pass. Here's a hit from Poco.

The songs you know are the songs you grew up with. And Saturday Night Gold plays the songs you remember and love.

0: Now there's Snowbird, a song written by Canadian songwriter Gene McLellan. You know, it's been recorded by Bing Crosby and Elvis Presley, but Anne Murray's 1969 recording, which we just...
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Alan Quinn rolling out your favorite tracks tonight. Elvis Presley, Such a Night. Hi-Oh, Silver Lining, a rock song written by American songwriter Scott English and Larry Weiss. Released as a single back in March of 1967 by The Attack. But a few days later, Jeff Beck took the song and he released it. And Jeff Beck's version charted first. Here's Jody Miller.

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But you can give them to the birds and bees. 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

0: Money. Oh, that's a song by the Flying Lizards, an English experimental rock band formed in 1976 in England. Their cover version of Barrett Strong's Money reached the UK and US record charts in 1979. And we played in an English country garden. Now that is Jimmy Rogers, Home of the Brave from Jody Miller, right here on Gold.
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Yes, it's Alan Quinn rolling out your favourite songs tonight, all oldies. Now there's Aussie singer Jade Hurley, How I Lied, and we played Dear Eloise from the Hollies. It was the opening track on their second studio album, Butterfly. Let's take a little ride with the Hondells.

0: An Oz pioneer of rock and roll, Cold Joy. Today's Teardrops. Quinny on your wireless tonight, rolling out your favorite oldies. Joan Baez, an American folk singer, songwriter, musician, and activist, whose contemporary folk music often included songs of protest or social justice. She has performed for over 55 years, releasing 30 albums, and the song we play tonight was gold back in 1971, the night they drove old Dixie down. And the Hondells with Little Honda, right here on Gold.
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0: Now there's a Winnie Winnie song from the Tahitian Tamarais. And we played Incense and Peppermints from Strawberry Alarm Clock. Yes, it's Alan Quinn rolling out your favourite oldies tonight, and here's a big song from the Trashmen.
1: Oh, well, everybody.

Alan Quinn bringing back great memories tonight for you. Clinton Ford, Run to the Door. And we played the Supremes, Where Did Our Love Go? And the Trashmen, a rock band formed in Minneapolis, Minnesota. It was their biggest hit, released back in 1963, Surfin' Bird, which was a combination of two of the R&B hits by the Rivingtons, The Bird Is the Word and Papa Oomau Mau. This is Gold.

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1: Cloudy across the King's Birthday long weekend for Bendigo. Overnight lows of 8 and 6 degrees. Weekend tops of 16 and partly cloudy, 15 degrees Sunday. Melbourne's weekend forecast, light rain. Overnight lows of 11 and 9. Melbourne's top temperatures over the weekend, 17 and partly sunny and 14 degrees Sunday. Bendigo's Monday outlook, cloudy, down to 6 degrees and a top of 14. A shower or two Tuesday, 6 low overnight and a high of 17. And showers Wednesday, down to 10 and a top of 18 degrees for Bendigo.
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8: Hello, I'm Colin French. This is Solid Gold. This week we look at the hits that entered the charts this week back in the 1960s and early 70s. Taken from Sydney, Australia's 2UE Time 40. These are the hits. Sit back and enjoy, totally uninterrupted.

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And well, they wouldn't understand anyhow. I can't tell them they were wrong, 'cause I'm afraid they'll leave me too. Now it's funny.

He rode easy in the saddle. He was tall and lean, and at first he thought nothing but a streak of mean could make a man look so downright strong. But when look in his eyes and you knowed you was wrong. He was a mountain of a man, and I want you to know he could preach hot hell or freezing snow. He carried a Bible in a canvas sack, and the folks just called him the Reverend Mr. Black. He was poor as a beggar, but he rode like a king.

Ever I could have thought that this man in black was soft, had any yellow up his back. I gave that notion up the day a lumberjack came in and it wasn't a prey. Yeah, he kicked open the meeting house door and it cussed everybody up and down the floor. And then when things got quiet in the place, he walked up and cussed in the preacher's face. He hit that reverend like the kick of a mule, and to my way of thinking, it took a pure fool to turn the other cheek to that lumberjack. Well, that's what he did, the Reverend Mr. Black. He stood like a rock, a man among men. Then he let that lumberjack hit him again. And then with a voice as kind as could be, he cut him down like a big old tree when he said,

been many years since we had to part, and I guess I learned his ways by heart. I can still hear his sermons ring down in the valley where he used to sing. I followed him, yes, sir, and I don't regret it. I hope that I'll always be a credit to his memory, because I want you to understand the Reverend Mr. Black.

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1: Cloudy across the King's Birthday long weekend for Bendigo. Overnight lows of 8 and 6 degrees. Weekend tops of 16 and partly cloudy, 15 degrees Sunday. Melbourne's weekend forecast, light rain. Overnight lows of 11 and 9. Melbourne's top temperatures over the weekend, 17 and partly sunny and 14 degrees Sunday. Bendigo's Monday outlook, cloudy, down to 6 degrees and a top of 14. A shower or two Tuesday, 6 low overnight and a high of 17. And showers Wednesday, down to 10 and a top of 18 degrees for Bendigo.
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8: 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I'm Colin French, and these are the hits that entered the Sydney Australia's 2UE Top 40 this week, back in the 60s and early 70s.
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1: Cloudy across the King's Birthday long weekend for Bendigo. Overnight lows of 8 and 6 degrees. Weekend tops of 16 and partly cloudy, 15 degrees Sunday. Melbourne's weekend forecast, light rain. Overnight lows of 11 and 9. Melbourne's top temperatures over the weekend, 17 and partly sunny and 14 degrees Sunday. Bendigo's Monday outlook, cloudy, down to 6 degrees and a top of 14. A shower or two Tuesday, 6 low overnight and a high of 17. And showers Wednesday, down to 10 and a top of 18 degrees for Bendigo.
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Fuzzy Nations and girls are out to get you. Hello, I'm Colin French. This is Rewind of the 70s, playing some great tracks in this hour, like one from Leo Sayer, Mud and the Manhattans, and also TMG. Who are they? I'll tell you as this hour progresses. This is Peter Shelton now, and Hold On to Love.

Broadcasting from Tasmania, Australia, this is Colin French and Rewind of the 70s. Don't do that. That was Georgia. Here's Leo Sayer now, and You Make Me Feel Like Dancing.

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4: On a warm summer's eve, on a train bound for nowhere, I met up with a gambler. 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The boredom overtook us,

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1: Cloudy across the King's Birthday, long weekend for Bendigo. Overnight lows of 8 and 6 degrees. Weekend tops of 16 and partly cloudy, 15 degrees Sunday. Melbourne's weekend forecast, light rain. Overnight lows of 11 and 9. Melbourne's top temperatures over the weekend, 17 and partly sunny and 14 degrees Sunday. Bendigo's Monday outlook, cloudy, down to 6 degrees and a top of 14. A shower or two Tuesday, 6 low overnight and a high of 17. And showers Wednesday, down to 10 and a top of 18 degrees for Bendigo.
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Me and You, featuring We the People Band. 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I'm Colin French, this is Rewind of the 70s. And now from Australia, John Farnham. Don't you know it's magic?

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to Tijuana Brass and Herb Albert, and that's Jerusalem from 1969-1970. Darryl Hall and John Oates had a big hit in the 70s with She's Gone.

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3: But I

In the last hour, I played a track from the TMG. They are the Ted Mowry Gang. Later in the 70s, he changed his name from TMG to the Ted Mowry Gang and had a big hit here in Australia with Stepping Out. The New Seekers and Circles now.

Thanks for joining me on Rewind of the 70s today. I'll be back at the same time next week. Join us then. Till we meet again, take care and I'll see you on the radio. Here's the Couplings now, and when Julie comes around.

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1: Cloudy across the King's Birthday, long weekend for Bendigo. Overnight lows of 8 and 6 degrees. Weekend tops of 16 and partly cloudy, 15 degrees Sunday. Melbourne's weekend forecast, light rain. Overnight lows of 11 and 9. Melbourne's top temperatures over the weekend, 17 and partly sunny and 14 degrees Sunday. Bendigo's Monday outlook, cloudy, down to 6 degrees and a top of 14. A shower or two Tuesday, 6 low overnight and a high of 17. And showers Wednesday, down to 10 and a top of 18 degrees for Bendigo.
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Colin French, Mike Sion. This is the 70s. We just had The Faces with Rod Stewart out of 1971-72. It charted in the US in 72 and reached the top 10. Rod Stewart in 1971 released a song that was recorded by Glen Campbell in the US. It charted for him in England and Australia in 1971 in the middle top 40. In the US, it was number 63. In 1994, he re-released Reason to Believe. This is a 70s version. If I listen long enough to you.

Reason to Believe from Rod Stewart as we continue our journey back to the 70s and the Devil Went Down to Georgia. This is the Charlie Daniels Band.

devil went down to Georgia. He was looking for a soul to steal. He was in a bind because he was way behind and he was willing to make a deal. When he came across this young man sawing on a fiddle and playing it hot, and the devil jumped up on a hickory stump and said, "Boy, let me tell you what. I guess you didn't know it, but I'm a fiddle player too. And if you'd care to take a dare, I'll make a bet with you. Now, you play pretty good fiddle, boy, but give the devil his due. I bet a fiddle of gold against your soul, because I think I'm better than you." The boy said, "My name's Johnny, and it might be a sin, but I'll take your bet, and you're going to regret

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And he pulled the bow across the strings and it made an evil hiss. And then a band of demons joined in and it sounded

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And he laid that golden fiddle on the ground at Johnny's feet. Johnny said, "Devil, just come on back if you ever want to try again. Because I told you once, you son of a gun, I'm

0: Coming up on the 70s, our Motown flashback featuring Diana Ross, Marvin Gaye, Smokey Robinson and Stevie Wonder, Boney M and Roger Whittaker out of 1975. Stay with us.
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0: Marvin Gaye, Smokey Robinson and Stevie Wonder in our Motown Moment for tonight, and that's Pops, We Love You. Coming up, the Ritchie Family and the Best Disco in Town, Graham Bond and Ricky Dees and the Disco Duck.
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Roger Whittaker and The Last Farewell, released in 1975. In 1978, Boney M. gave us a song about a Russian monk. His name was Rasputin, and that's Boney M. and Rasputin out of 78. And Diana Ross

0: Ricky D's a DJ with the American Top 40 at one stage throughout the 80s. Ricky D's and the Disco Duck and his cast of idiots. Graham Bond, another cast of idiots out of 1974 and Farewell Auntie Jack. And we went back to 76 with the Ritchie Family, a track that only charted in the capital cities around Australia and the world, by the way. Never charted in any regional area whatsoever. The best disco in town out of 1976. Graham Baker selection coming up, Dawn. And we have a great track from LRB. That's next.
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1: Cloudy across the King's Birthday long weekend for Bendigo. Overnight lows of 8 and 6 degrees. Weekend tops of 16 and partly cloudy, 15 degrees Sunday. Melbourne's weekend forecast, light rain. Overnight lows of 11 and 9. Melbourne's top temperatures over the weekend, 17 and partly sunny and 14 degrees Sunday. Bendigo's Monday outlook, cloudy, down to 6 degrees and a top of 14. A shower or two Tuesday, 6 low overnight and a high of 17. And showers Wednesday, down to 10 and a top of 18 degrees for Bendigo.
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3: Hello there, welcome along. This is a blast from the 80s. My name is Gary. Thank you very much for joining us here today. Hope you're all very well and in the 80s mood. Maybe, just maybe, you've got those little crispy things, cheesy things that you used to buy, the triangular things. Oh, those kind of things. Or maybe not. Anyway, whatever you're doing, hope you're very, very well. We've got lots of great stuff from the 80s coming up for you. We've got your first song, The Lyrical Game. But to start things off, we are going to go back to 1987. Here it is, Whitney Houston.

Her lead single from her second studio album called Whitney was released in 1987. That was, of course, I Wanna Dance With Somebody. It was written, by the way, by George Merrill and Shannon Rubicam of the boy, of the band even, Boy Meets Girl. They had previously collaborated with Whitney Houston on How Will I Know as well. There we go. That was a winner of the Best Female Pop Vocal Performance at the 30th Annual Grammy Awards, getting her second win in that particular category. And in the charts, it was a song that would do very, very well. It topped the charts in 18 countries, including the likes of Australia, Italy, Germany, and the UK. And it was her fourth consecutive number one hit in America on the Billboard Hot 100 as well. And it is, by the way, one of the best-selling singles of all time. And it certainly is an 80s classic. So you are listening to A Blast from the 80s. We've got your first song that you bought in the 1980s coming up for you very, very soon. I think it's a song we've had before as your first song, but of course somebody else has picked it. Okay, featuring my favourite Norwegian band. Yes, we have got some Aha coming up for you very, very shortly. But which one? Find out shortly. We've also, of course, got the lyrical game where I read out the first four lines of a popular song. You've just got to guess what that song is, okay? That's coming up for you later. If we got time, we'll give some interesting facts about something from the 1980s. And, well, some great music as well. We are going to play for you some Queen from 1984, and I Want to Break Free. But before that, from 1986, from An American Tale, here is Linda Ronstadt and James Ingram. They, Somewhere Out There.

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1: We understand it's not just another song on the radio. 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

0: what a brilliant, brilliant tune. Queen now wants to break free from 1984 from the album The Works, which is brilliant, by the way. That particular single was a massive hit for them back in 84 and also 85 as well, getting to the top of the charts in the likes of the Netherlands, Belgium, Austria, South Africa, and also Portugal as well. In the UK, it was a single that would reach number 3 in the charts. It would make it to number 45 in America and elsewhere. It would also be a top 30 hit in the likes of Australia, Canada, France, Italy, and also in New Zealand as well, where it reached number 6. And if you remember the video, yes, that's the video where the members of Queen basically dressed up and portrayed characters from the UK soap opera Coronation Street. And there's also some different bits and bobs on there as well, the video. I'm just trying to... I can't remember what there's on the video, but there was Freddie Mercury doing some dancing. I do know that one. With some members of, I think it was the Royal Ballet. Anyway, there we go. Watch the video if you can. Before that as well, we went back to 1986. I thought that song was released before I Want to Break Free, but it wasn't. It was from 1986. It was Linda Ronstadt and James Ingram from the American Tell soundtrack. That was Somewhere Out There. It was a single that would reach number 8 in the UK, number 6 in Ireland, and would be a number 2 hit in America and also Canada as well. Right then, here on A Blast from the 80s, it's time for your bit. It's time for this.
1: Bowie, Queen, Madonna, Take That, Beyonce, or maybe Justin Bieber. This is your first song.
0: Yep, it is time then for your first song that you bought back in the 1980s. Today's song choice comes from Kim, K-Y-M, Kim. Thank you, Kim, for your email. She has says, "Hello, Gary. My first song I bought was in 1985. I live in Sweden, and this particular band are from next door in Norway. The song itself was absolutely brilliant, and I remember the video as well. And recently, I saw the guy from Aha and the female model in the film reuniting, and it was brilliant. Please could you play my first song that I bought back in the 1980s? It is Aha and Take On Me. Many thanks, Kim." So, Kim, thank you very much for your email. This is your first song that you bought back in the 1980s, like many others that bought this song first in the 80s. Here is Aha and Take On Me.

0: we go, aha, from 19, well, that version anyway, in 1985. There was a version in 84 as well. The original one fell to chart. The second one did. It certainly did anyway. Let's put it that way. A massive, massive song in the UK and also on a global scale as well. It topped the US charts in October of 1985, thanks to the video, has to be said. The video was on MTV a lot in the mid-1980s. It was also a number one hit as well in other countries like the UK, like Norway. You'd be surprised it was not a number one in Norway, wouldn't you, really? Which is where they're from. It was a number one in Kim's homeland of Sweden as well, Australia, Belgium as well, Greece, the Netherlands. It was number one there as well. It was massive. Absolutely massive. So, thank you very much to you, Kim, for your first song that you bought back in the 1980s. And if your first song that you bought in this decade played out on a future show, then please do get in touch. Lots of different ways how you can do that, and here are those ways.
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0: Yeah, please do get in touch. If you go to the website, by the way, there's lots of different links, and just that you can just click that, get in touch with me. Okay, so brilliant. Love to speak to you via an email to see what your first song was that you bought back in this particular decade. Maybe I should start up a phone line. Anyway, back to the show. We have got your lyrical game coming up for you very, very soon. We've also got for you some Junior and also The Pursuit of Happiness as well. But before all of that, from 1987, a song that featured in Police Academy 4, Citizens on Patrol. Here are the Blow Monkeys, and it doesn't have to be this way.

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1: This is a blast from the 80s with Gary Hopkins. As much

There we go, The Pursuit of Happiness then, from Toronto in Canada. That was their 1989 hit, She's So Young. It was a top 20 hit where it was released. It's still going strong, by the way. And they first started recording music back in 1985. Before that, we went back to 1987, and It Doesn't Have to Be This Way by the Blow Monkeys. And it featured, as I mentioned, in the 1987 comedy film Police Academy 4, Citizens on Patrol. So guess what?

0: We are going to give you some interesting facts then about the original Police Academy as such from 1984. Yeah, this is the theme tune in the background. Remember it? Have you seen it? If you haven't seen it, watch it. There are some bits in it, you know, not for the kids, but it's still a very, very funny film. Anyway, there we go. The idea for the movies came from The Right Stuff. Yes. Producer Paul Maslansky was on the San Francisco set of the 1983 movie about the original Mercury 7 astronauts when a group of police cadets arrived to help crowd control for a scene. The history of cinema was forever altered. When they piled out of the buses to their posts, they were diverse. Men, women, tall, short, black, Chinese. It was very humorous for me. And he said, I asked the sergeant, are these going to be future San Francisco's finest? He looked at me and said, well, we've got to take more in the academy, but we can get them out when we want to. He started thinking, yeah, let's make a film. The rest is history. Michael Keaton was set to star in the film, but didn't. Bruce Willis auditioned for the role of Mahoney, as well did Tom Hanks and Judd Reinhold, apparently. Steve Guttenberg, who was, of course, Mahoney, his dad was a New York City policeman. There we go. And Guttenberg wore his father's shirt with New York Police Academy on the shoulder as well. There we go. So Roger Ebert really, really hated Police Academy. Okay, I think he's a reviewer of the time. Bill Paxton was set to appear in the second and third films, but unfortunately he didn't. He instead went to Aliens instead. Tim Kazalabrinsky. I can't remember which character. Oh no, sorry, he played Sweet Chuck, of course, didn't he? Was only going to be in one scene in Police Academy 2, okay? But after he did that, they decided he is great. They loved him and they stick him in the whole film, and he also appeared in number 3 as well, if I remember rightly. Captain Harris was so drunk, entirely forgot shooting one of the movies. There we are. Tony Hawk was fired from Police Academy 4. Yes, indeed. Michael Winslow was the only actor in all 7 movies and also the live action show as well. David Graff and George Gaines were in all 7 movies, but Police Academy series is the only one with Michael Winslow in, which ran for 1 year in 97 and 98. There we go. Bill Clinton's a fan, apparently. There we go. And apparently they are thinking about making an 8th. Well, have they done that already? I thought they had. What do I know? Anyway, that was Police Academy. As I said before, you've never seen 1, watch it. 2's okay. 3, 4, getting worse. 5, 6, 7, maybe they should have stopped. But number 1 is definitely the best one. Anyway, here on A Blast from the 80s, it's time to test your musical lyrical knowledge. Time for this.
1: What is it? Who is it? This is the Lyrical Game.
0: Yeah, so here we go then. Today's Lyrical Game. Here are your clues. This song was released in 1980. Okay, 1980. And this is this particular artist's final single to be released. Okay, that's all I'm going to tell you. Here are those lyrics. Our life together is so precious together. We have grown. Although our love is still special, let's take a chance and fly away somewhere alone. So, what is today's Blast from the 80s Lyrical Game song? Do you know, do you think you know, or do you not have a Scooby-Doo? To give you the clues again, the song was released in 1980, and it was this artist's final single to be released as well. Okay, there we are. What is the song? Do you know? Do you think you know? Have a chat amongst your friends and family, work colleagues, people on the bus, plane, people on the beach, whoever you're with, wherever you're with, have a chat with them. Get to know them. You never know. Being open friendship about this show, and have a guess. And good luck to you all.

0: There we go. That was Mama Used to Say by Junior, released in 81. What? Be quiet. 81? I remember that song. Yeah, okay, I'm that old. Anyway, that was his debut single as well, taken from his debut studio album called Jai. It was released in 81. It charted, though, mainly in 1982. Its highest position, by the way, was number 7 in the UK, although it did get to number 2 in America on the Hot Soul Singles chart, and also number 4 on the Disco Top 80 as well. How many charts are there in America? It would also reach number 11 in South Africa, number 29 in Belgium, and number 15 in Ireland. It would also reach number 30, by the way, on the main Billboard Hot 100 as well. Good shit. But I can't believe that was released back in 1981. Wowzers. Anyway, here on A Blast from the 80s, it's time to test your musical lyrical knowledge one more time. It's time for this.
1: What is it? Who is it? This is the Lyrical Game.
0: So, earlier on today, then, I gave you these lyrics. Our life together is so precious together. We have grown. Although our love is still special, let's take a chance and fly away somewhere alone. Clues I gave you, the song was released in 1980, and it was this artist's final single to be released as well. Although I did make it a little bit more difficult and kind of lied, because there's one little word extra on top of that as well, which probably would have given it away. It's this artist's final single released in his lifetime. Okay. So, do you know what it is? Do you think you know what it is? By just giving it away. Here is today's Blast from the 80s Lyrical Game.

0: There we go, John Lennon then, and just like Starting Over, released in 1980, the end of 1980, and charting in that year and also in 1981 as well. It was a massive hit, of course, as you'd expect, considering as well what happened. It was a number one hit in Ireland, Switzerland, America, the UK, Australia, and also in Canada as well. And it was his last single to be released whilst he was alive as well. So there we go. Did you get it right? Well done if you did. Commiserations if you got it wrong. We, of course, will do that again next time here on A Blast from the 80s. And we have come to the end of today's show. As always, thank you very, very much for tuning in today. It's been an absolute pleasure having your company. Do not forget, you can get in touch with us right here on the show. Okay, lots of different ways that you can do that. For your first song that you bought in the decade, if you want to shout out for somebody, if you want me to talk about something from the 1980s that maybe you remember. I mean, earlier on we talked about food, didn't we? Maybe hungry now. And, you know, the little cheesy squares that, you know, they used to eat. I can't... The cheese savouries, at least that's what they're called in the UK anyway. Might be called something different where you are. But anyway, oh, they were so lovely. Very cheesy. Maybe that's my love of cheese. But anyway, those are the sort of things that we want to hear from you about. Favourite film, sporting event, news event, whatever. Please, please do get in touch. As I said, I'd love to hear from you. Here are all the different ways that you can get in touch with us here on the show.
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0: Yeah, please do get in touch. I would love to hear from you. Right then, time for us to go, but to leave you for today, we are going to give you the, or one of the, most scratched songs of all time. Yes, this was the debut single from American hip-hop and R&B group Whistle from their 1986 debut studio album. It was first released as a single in 1985, and it is their biggest success in the UK, at least, where it reached number 7 on their charts. It would also reach the top 20 in the likes of the Netherlands, Belgium, and also America as well. Here are Whistle, and this is Just Bugging. Catch you later.

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1: Cloudy across the King's Birthday long weekend for Bendigo. Overnight lows of 8 and 6 degrees. Weekend tops of 16 and partly cloudy, 15 degrees Sunday. Melbourne's weekend forecast, light rain. Overnight lows of 11 and 9. Melbourne's top temperatures over the weekend, 17 and partly sunny and 14 degrees Sunday. Bendigo's Monday outlook, cloudy, down to 6 degrees and a top of 14. A shower or two Tuesday, 6 low overnight and a high of 17. And showers Wednesday, down to 10 and a top of 18 degrees for Bendigo.
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0: Here we go. 1959 is the year. The artist is Dolly Parton. That was Puppy Love. And the very first single that was released, although it wasn't an album release, by the legendary singer. Since then, of course, she has had hit after hit after hit. She has sold over 100 million records. She has had a whole host of number ones. Not only she had number ones by herself, but also, of course, other artists as well. And she's also, well, she's won 11 Grammy Awards, 3 Emmys, 6 Golden Globes, and also a Tony Award as well. And she has been nominated for 2 Academy Awards as well. She's had numerous number one singles in the Billboard Country Chart, the American Billboard Charts, and, of course, worldwide as well. Welcome along. This is the first and last radio show. My name is Gary. Thank you for joining us here today. So, Dolly Parton then. That was her first single to be released in 1959. The last single that she has released was in 2025 by herself. This particular single was actually written as a tribute to her late husband, Carl Dean, who had died in March of 2025. Released in 2025, this is Dolly Parton, and If You Hadn't Been There.
1: If you hadn't been there, where would I be?

0: There we go, Dolly Parton then, and the single that was released as a tribute to her late husband, Carl Dean, who died in March of 2025. That song reflects on the impact that Carl Dean had on Dolly Parton's life and career, expressing gratitude for his support and love throughout their marriage. They were, in fact, married for nearly 60 years, which is absolutely brilliant. Carl Dean, actually did choose to remain out of the public eye throughout Dolly Parton's career, and of course she's still performing as well, doing a Las Vegas residency, of course, in 2026, and led a very private life away from the spotlight, of course, of Dolly Parton. Absolutely brilliant tune, it's got to be said, and the last one technically to be released by Dolly Parton as a solo artist.
1: You are listening to the first and last radio show with Gary Hopkins.
0: So a bit of Dolly Parton then in the show to start with. And we have still got some great number ones from the Billboard charts and also the UK charts as well. Another kind of country singer as well also coming up for you on today's show. But before all of that, a gentleman that was born, David Jones, on the 8th of January 1947. This particular artist died in January of 2016. He was, of course, a singer, songwriter, and also an actor as well. And he is regarded as one of the most influential musicians of the 20th century. Receiving particular acclaim for his work throughout the 1970s, his career was marked by reinvention and visual presentation, and his music and stagecraft have had a significant impact on popular music. But the life of David Bowie started as a musician, believe it or not, right the way back in 1962. Yep. Certainly was 1962, and the song that he first released wasn't as David Bowie. No, it wasn't. It was actually named David Jones and the King Bees. It was released in 1964, and this is the song. It's called Liza Jane.

we go, David Bowie then, and the very first single to be released by David Bowie, credited as Davy Jones and the King Bees. It was released in 1964 when David Bowie was just 17 years old. Despite promoting the single on TV shows in the UK and receiving good radio coverage back in the mid-1960s, the single sold poorly and the band was subsequently dropped from their record label, which I can't remember who it was, if I'm honest with you. But, of course, David Bowie would go on to release some fantastic tunes throughout the 1970s. Of course, who cannot forget Changes, Starman, of course, as well, Sorrow, Rebel, Rebel, and, of course, Golden Years fame. Oh, there's just so many. Heroes as well is one of my favourites, of course. But in the 1960s, he would also release I Pity the Fool, You've Got a Habit of Leaving, known as Davy Jones and the Lower Third, and Can't Help Thinking About Me. There was also I Dig Everything, Rubber Band, and The Laughing Gnome as well. None of them charted. But in 1969, his last release in the 1960s, Space Oddity, came around. It was first released in July 1969. I wonder why, July 1969. And it was the opening track to his second studio album, which was called David Bowie. There we go. It was rushed to capitalize on the Apollo 11 moon landing, and it was very much critically praised at the time and used for many moon-style TV shows back in the late 1960s. It was his first and only chart hit for 3 years. Reissues, of course, as well throughout the late 1960s and also 70s as well. But, of course, David Bowie will be back in the 1970s as Ziggy Stardust. But this is the last song to be released by him in the 1960s. As I said, in 1969, around about the time of the Apollo moon landings, this is David Bowie, Space Oddity.

0: you know what? I'm going to be absolutely honest with you. In my early music career, shall we say, wasn't a great fan of David Bowie. Then, one of my radio friends introduced me to David Bowie and said, look, you need to listen to his 1970s stuff. And boy, I'm glad I did. Absolutely fantastic and mesmerising as well. That was David Bowie, his last single to be released in the 1960s, Space Oddity, in 1969. David Bowie then, over his career, has won 6 Grammy Awards, 4 Brit Awards, including Best British Male Artist twice, and Outstanding Contribution to Music as well in 1996. He did actually turn down a knighthood in 2003, stating, I would never have any intention of accepting anything like that. I seriously don't know what it's for. It's not what I spent my life working for. There we go. Another artist that has sold over 100 million records. He is also on the Rolling Stones Greatest Albums of All Time recent list. Also, many, many albums in that particular list of the top 500 albums as well. He is an absolute legend. Not only a musician, but also a great actor as well. Labyrinth. Watch out for that one. And also The Man Who Fell to Earth as well. Another great film starring the legend himself.
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0: So earlier on today then, we played for you the first and last single to be released by the legend that is Dolly Parton. Well, another country music star as such, just a little bit of country, a little bit of pop has to be said, is one Destiny Hope Cyrus, who was born on November the 23rd, 1992. An influential figure in popular music. Of course, she is known as Miley Cyrus. She, of course, has had many, many hits released since 2007, not only as Miley Cyrus, but also as Hannah Montana. But we are going to play for you the first one that she released as Miley Cyrus by herself. She did release in 2007 Ready, Set, Don't Go with her dad, Billy Ray Cyrus, which reached number 37 on the Billboard Hot 100. But the first single she released as a solo artist, as Miley Cyrus, was this one from the album Meet Miley Cyrus. This is See You Again. Released since 2007, not only as Miley Cyrus, but also as Hannah Montana. But we are going to play for you the first one that she released as Miley Cyrus by herself. She did release in 2007 Ready, Set, Don't Go with her dad, Billy Ray Cyrus, which reached number 37.

Miley Cyrus then, and her very first single that she released as Miley Cyrus, that was See You Again. Of course, whilst performing as Miley Cyrus, she also was in the Disney Channel TV show Hannah Montana, which ran from 2006 to 2011. She starred, of course, alongside her dad, Billy Ray Cyrus, as well. She has won two Grammy Awards in 2025. Four flowers, including Record of the Year as well. She's also sold millions of albums and, of course, singles as well. And she is, of course, member Billboard number one, Wrecking Ball as well, which, well, remember the video for that one as well. But in 2006, as I said, she did play Hannah Montana. And in 2026, they celebrated 20 years since the very first episode of Hannah Montana with a very special concert. On that concert, there was a single called Younger You, was released in 2026, March of 2026, in fact. And that particular single features on the Hannah Montana 20th anniversary special. Well, I think it's fitting that we should play it for you. This is the last song to be released to date by Miley Cyrus. This is Younger You.

0: There we go, Miley Cyrus then, and Younger You, released in March of 2026 from the 20th anniversary Hannah Montana special album. She is a massive, massive star. She is the original teen queen as well. That was, of course, Miley Cyrus.
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0: So, what was the last number one in America in 2002? Well, have a little guess, okay, at or wherever you're listening to the show. Okay, we'll tell you, play it for you as well in just a moment. But the first number one single on the Billboard Hot 100 in 2002 was also the last number one single in 2001. Taken from the soundtrack to the 2002 film 8 Mile, which also starred American rapper Eminem, which is a great film, by the way. Here is Eminem with Lose Yourself.
3: Look, if you had one shot, one opportunity to seize everything you ever wanted, one moment that you captured,

So American hip-hop duo Outkast there, and the last number one hit in America in 2002. That was, of course, Hey Ya. For that, you heard from Eminem from the film 8 Mile, and it was the number one single, the first number one single in 2002. Check out 8 Mile, by the way. It is a great film. So did you get Outkast right, by the way? Well done if you did. If you didn't, never mind. We'll have another guess, though, at the UK number one, but this time in 2001. What was the last number one hit in the UK in 2001? Technically at Christmas time. Well, there was nothing to do with Christmas, to be honest with you. But that, to find out what it is in just a moment. Before that, though, we are going to play for you the first number one single of 2001. Here is Rui Da Silva featuring Cassandra, and this is Touch Me.

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So, the last number one single then in the UK. Did you get it right? Robbie Williams, Nicole Kidman there, and their version of Something Stupid. So, unfortunately, then, we have come to the end of today's first and last radio show. Thank you very much for tuning in today. We are going to play for you the first and last singles from an album released in 1981. The last single from this particular album is called Down by the Sea. It also features the song Down Under. We're going to play for you the first song from the album Business As Usual by Men at Work. And this is Who Can It Be Now? Thanks for listening. Catch you later.

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1: Cloudy across the King's Birthday long weekend for Bendigo. Overnight lows of 8 and 6 degrees. Weekend tops of 16 and partly cloudy, 15 degrees Sunday. Melbourne's weekend forecast, light rain. Overnight lows of 11 and 9. Melbourne's top temperatures over the weekend, 17 and partly sunny and 14 degrees Sunday. Bendigo's Monday outlook, cloudy, down to 6 degrees and a top of 14. A shower or two Tuesday, 6 low overnight and a high of 17. And showers Wednesday, down to 10 and a top of 18 degrees for Bendigo.
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1: Because it's a beautiful day.
0: A Breath of Fresh Air.
1: Beautiful day. Oh, baby, any day that you're gone away. It's a beautiful day.
2: Hello, and welcome to this week's episode of A Breath of Fresh Air. Today is all about an American gal who really is a breath of fresh air. She's singer, songwriter and actress Terry Nunn, who's best known for being one of the creators and the front person for the 80s band Berlin. The band was heavily influenced by the punk rock that was all around them in the late 70s, by bands like Ultravox and Kraftwerk. They're all about that edgy, emotive take on synth pop, although the song that they're best known for was anything but.

0: Hi, lovely to meet you.
1: Thank you so much.
0: What I find incredible, how few the number of women are in music. How's that felt for you?
1: Yeah, I understand it, you know, because it's a lot of traveling and having this kind of lifestyle. A lot of women don't want that. They want to be at home. They want to have kids. It's not conducive to that. So the balancing act of putting that together has been not so easy for me in this business, but I love traveling and I love music and it's still exciting to me.
0: I think whatever you do as a woman, it's constantly a juggling act if you want to have any sort of career, and your chosen profession where that does require all that traveling makes it particularly difficult, doesn't it?
1: Yeah, I think I honestly bless COVID because I got back a relationship with my daughter. Now she just turned 18 and I just didn't have a relationship with her to speak of because I was never home. And COVID forced me to be home. I'm embarrassed to say, but she sat down one day and said, I don't see a future for myself, Mom. And I realized, oh shit, she's depressed. And I didn't know it. So we worked through that and she said she wanted help and she got it and she's happier and she's smiling again. And honestly, would that have happened without COVID? I hope so, but I can tell you it did happen because of COVID. A reconnection with my family.
0: Yeah, I get that. Were you torn all those years?
1: I haven't been off the road that long since my 30s. Yeah. I don't sit on a bus anymore. I don't want to do that, but I travel a lot. And this was a breath of fresh air in my life to just see friends and be home. And as much as we could see friends.
0: Of course. Was it something that you always wrestled with? You would have had to keep asking yourself the question, do I give up my career for my child? Which do I place first? How do I balance this?
1: I had slowly balanced it more. You know, I wasn't doing as many shows in the year, but clearly not enough, you know,
0: because I'm so glad you got that time back.
1: Yeah. Do you have kids?
0: Yeah, I've got three girls. Yeah. And girls are tough, aren't they, though? They pull your insides out. There's always somebody not talking to me. And you kind of have to make your way.
1: I've been lucky. I've got a great man in my life, 24 years with him. He came in with two boys, so our boys are 30 and 27, and they're out of the house. But then we had Natalie, she's still here. And he's been great, you know, as far as watching them and being a good dad to them. They need that.
0: Yeah, they totally do. I think you've done brilliantly, Terry Dunn. A woman who has not only survived this business, but succeeded as you have in it for all these years. I can imagine all the stories you have to tell. Back to Australia, your first time since 1985. We've missed you.
1: Well, actually, we also played there in 2018. We did a tour with Martika

0: I love your country. I love the people. I think you have the best accent in the world. And your the lightness and the happiness in the people is unique. So
1: that's very kind of you.
0: I brought my husband there just to go so he could see it because he knew how much I loved it. So he got to see a bunch of it, and he loved. Now he loves it too. But yeah, I mean, this
1: we may see more of you here. Then that's fabulous.
0: We're celebrating 45 years anniversary of Berlin this year.
1: That's incredible.

0: Metro from Berlin. The band couldn't get many radio stations to play that song, but they did have better luck with MTV when it started up in 1982, which put the video in rotation, thanks to the fact that lead singer Terry Nunn gave viewers a very attractive female to watch. MTV was still in its infancy, so record companies were stingy with budgets for the videos. Berlin shot the clips for both the Metro and Sexeimer back-to-back over 2 days. Terry wasn't very happy about shooting the subway scene over and over. She was exhausted, became frustrated and started to cry. Of course, it was this footage they used. Her anger and tears were exactly what the director had been looking for.
1: You weren't with them from the very start, but I love the story around how you did get to join the band. Can you share that with us?
2: I met John, I was 18. I wanted a band. I didn't want to be a solo artist. And actually, the singer who was in Berlin when I joined, she wanted to leave and be a solo artist, Toni Childs. She was up for a Grammy for one of her albums. She did very well. But she started out in Berlin.

0: Crawford started the band in 1977, and I joined in 1979. I auditioned. In those days, there was no internet. So he had an ad in a place. You had to go to this place and look through all these notebooks of ads for singers and bass players and guitarists and bands looking for this and singers looking for bands. And so I saw his ad, and it said, "We do music that's unique, and I love unique." So I had to find out. So I contacted him, and he sent me a tape, and it was synthesizer music, which I had never heard before, and it wasn't happening in America yet. It was all overseas at that point.
1: Right.
0: So I was like, this is good, and the songs were good. You know, I was really excited by it. And so I lied through my teeth and said that I had all this experience that I didn't have. And so they auditioned me, and I got the job. So we just started playing clubs for 2-3 years. And finally, we got the attention of the record label of Geffen. And
1: the rest is history, as they say.
0: I shouldn't say that. We actually had something played on the radio that got the attention of the record labels, because we started selling records that we were printing ourselves, and it really took off. We sold like 20,000 copies in a month. And so, of course, all the record labels who said that this synthesizer music is never going to go anywhere, all of a sudden they're knocking on the door saying, "Hey, we're interested in you." And so we finally got a deal.

0: the beginning of Berlin was John and me and David, and we were the three who put it together and created the first album and our sound and, you know, what we were going to be. And then they were gone, and now they're back in the band again. So it's full circle.
1: So the music really was unique, wasn't it? At the time, there was, yes, as you said, no other synthesizer sounds happening.
0: And not in America, no.
1: And what had you been doing before you joined them?
0: I was, like, dabbling in music, playing in some local bands, trying it out in local places, but it was not serious. I wanted music so much it scared me. I wanted to be a musician, and if I didn't make it as a musician, if I couldn't make a living at it, then I wanted to be a DJ. And I was. I did get that opportunity for 2 years. I was a DJ at an LA radio station here. I had my own show, and I got to play what I wanted. And I was doing television at the time. But then when they were creating the series Dallas, the casting director knew me and I guess pitched me to the producers, and they brought me in, and I didn't even have to audition. They just said, okay. They said, you know, it's a 7-year contract, and I was 17, and I thought, okay, if this is a success, if it's a hit, then I'm stuck. I'm doing this TV show for 7 years. So this music thing is not going to happen for me. And I went home to my mom and I said, Mom, I know this is a great opportunity, but I really want to try this music thing. And I said, Mom, you know, what do you think? Should I turn it down? Should I try this music thing? And she said, you know, Terry, if you don't try it, you'll regret it. So you should try it. So I told my agent, and he dropped me instantly. He said, you know, are you out of your effing mind? This is a series. It's probably going to be a success. And how often does this come along? They're handing this to you. You know, are you an idiot? And he stopped representing me. So I had nothing. You know, I had nothing to lose. So I thought, okay, I'll give it a year and see if I can get something going in the music world. And it was a year later that I met John.
2: Terry also had a part in a movie.
0: Terrible movie called Thank God It's Friday. But the interesting thing about that one is that Thank God It's Friday was a movie, a disco movie made by a company who was showcasing two of its big artists, Donna Summer and the Commodores. Casablanca was making this movie. Uh-huh. And I was just an actor in it. But I just so happened to meet on the set Giorgio Moroder, who wrote and produced Donna Summer.

0: guy was in heaven. I mean, my God, it's Giorgio Moroder. And he's looking at me like, yeah, whatever. yeah, nice to meet you, bye. And who would have thunk it that how many years later? It was probably 4 years later, 5 years later, we have an Oscar together and a number one hit around the world together. Who would have thunk it?
1: Dreams really do come true, don't they? Especially in Los Angeles.
0: They do. And music dreams do come true in Los Angeles because it's one of the top four capitals of music in the world. Do you know what they are?
1: No, tell me.
0: So it's Los Angeles, Nashville, London, and New York are the top music capitals of the world.
1: Really? Melbourne holds the distinction as the live music capital of the world.
0: Is it?
1: Yeah.
0: Well, we'll be in Melbourne. We're playing in Melbourne.
1: You are indeed. Berlin actually grew out of the rock band called The Toys. And what do you know about why it changed its name to Berlin? It's a strange name to have chosen at the time, don't you think?
0: John Crawford is German, and he also started The Toys. And he was fascinated with how Berlin was, especially pre-war Germany, was this bastion of culture and art and incredible progress surrounded by communism. And for him, as a teenager, it felt like how he was with all of these restrictions that he had from his parents and from school. And, you know, everybody wants you to be this normal person and you want to create and you want to make music and art and do something great in the world. So I think he found that to be a interesting idea as a name.
2: The name stuck and proved to have more longevity than the band itself. As you're about to hear, Terry played a huge part in reinvigorating Berlin. Stick around to hear her continue her story.
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2: Thanks so much for being here. I'm always fascinated by the stories that artists share. Today we're talking with Berlin's Terry Nunn, and she spent ages hopping from acting to singing and back to acting again until the group managed to get their biggest break.
0: It definitely took off. It took a while, but it did take off. They just kept pushing on the song, and they kept trying, and then it just slowly caught fire and went insane. It is the gift that keeps on giving in my life, because I can't believe that even now people are still affected by that song.

0: So there was a lot of dissension in the group, wasn't there?
1: Yeah, there was, but Take My Breath Away wasn't the cause of it. It was another reason to have dissension.
0: Go on.
1: To be honest. Honestly, I mean, at that point, Sandy, we had been playing and touring and writing so long, and we didn't know how to get off the hamster wheel of that and get a life. And nobody was really in our corner saying, yeah, you need a break.
0: Right.
1: I honestly feel if we had done that, we would have stayed together. But because we didn't, we were just going and going and going, we turned on each other. And then Take My Breath Away came along, and it was a song outside of Berlin's writing. And another reason for us to disagree. I thought it was great to do a Giorgio Moroder song. We want of that and get a life. And nobody was really in our corner saying, yeah, you need a break.
0: Right.
1: I honestly feel if we had done that, we would have stayed together. But because we didn't, we were just going and going and going, we turned on each other. And then Take My Breath Away came along, and it was a song outside.

0: that we begged him to just do anything.
1: Really?
2: We just thought what he had done with Bowie, you know, putting out Fire with Gasoline and Donna Summer and Blondie and Cat People and Flashdance. And I mean, the guy was just electronically doing everything we wanted to do. And it's all timing. While he was producing No More Words, he got Top Gun. He got the job to do the soundtrack for that movie, which was coming out the following year. So we were there. John didn't want to do the song. Georgia Moroder could have farted and I would have sung it. I loved that guy so much. And so when he came in and said he wrote a song, would you like to sing it? I didn't even need to hear it. It was like, yeah, give it to me. I'll do it. I'll sing it to you tomorrow. And John's like, no, that's not our music. We're not doing that. We need to be Berlin. This is not Berlin. This is Georgia Moroder. I said, I don't care. I want to do it. So, and the label's like, do it, do it, do it. You know, it's a big movie. And so they're all over it. So they shut John down and we did it. We had not had a hit at all at that point. We were underground hit people, but nothing that the world knew or no chart positions whatsoever at that point. So he tried out a bunch of other people for that, and because they were bigger and they had had hits, and that's what Paramount wanted. They wanted a big singer to sing their big love song for this movie. So they didn't like anybody. They didn't like any of the singers. So because we were there, I got the chance to audition and do the job.
1: So at the absolute peak of your success, when that song was number one internationally, it received both the Golden Globe and the Academy Award for Best Original Song in 1986.
2: It was both the blessing and the curse of the band, because it was our first number one. It was our first international number one. And so we got to play everywhere for the first time. You know, success heightens everything. Everything in a personality will get more with success. So everything that was bad, way worse, because now we're working even more than before. So we have even less of a life if we had any before. Now the label's like, oh, you're going to play everywhere. It was like, there's no time for anything but this. The money was bigger, but so was the work. And we're tired. And we don't know what to do about it. And we don't know how to talk to each other. And that got worse. So by the end of that tour, we weren't even speaking. John and I weren't even talking anymore. We just couldn't figure out anything that we agreed on. We should have just taken a year off and come back to it. That was the nails in the coffin.

0: understand John's feeling now. He's like, oh my God, I'm busting my ass trying to write a hit for this band to keep it going. And here waltzes in Georgia Moroder with one song he plops on the table. And it's a number one success around the world. And it's just one of a dozen that he's written this year that is doing that. And I can't seem to get anything going. And it was just...
1: And it'd have to piss you off, wouldn't it?
0: Right? You know, I mean, of course I can understand that. And he felt, well, they're taking this band away from me now because I'm not good enough. So he couldn't say that to me because he's scared and he's 20, whatever. And so he was just angry and I didn't know why. And I was angry at him for being angry because we're getting all this, you know, countries are saying, come over now and play for us. Now we know who you are. And arguing all the time, and we couldn't talk, and we were tired, so it just imploded.
1: Yeah.
0: It was like we had to just get away from all of it.
1: Yeah.
0: It literally hit me on stage a month ago. Oh my God, you know, we started this band, and we're 45 years in, and I don't know how much longer this is going to go for us. I'm so fortunate that it is going this long. But who knows, you know, how much longer can we go? And this is, are we starting and finishing this band together?
1: It's quite amazing that you've all come back together again.

0: And you're
1: right. I agree with you.
0: Totally, you know, full circle.
1: And I didn't expect that.
0: So tell me a little bit about In the Interim. When in 1984 you had the album Love Life and the single No More Words, that we saw that incredible video clip of you. Of course, that was just in the beginning of the MTV days. And that clip of you doing that Bonnie and Clyde style car chase and shootout. What was that like for you?
2: It was so early days. MTV at that point hadn't started yet. It started the year that we signed with Geffen, but we did our own little videos anyway because we just thought it was such a cool addition to music. Bowie had already started doing it, and you know, some of the more progressive artists were doing it. It changed everything for us because some of the labels were like, no, you know, we're not giving you a video budget because they're never going to take off. And we're like, yeah, they are. We are. Everybody loves videos. And Geffen was like, yeah, we'll give you a video budget, which was great because MTV started. They had 24 hours to fill and no videos because none of the people were doing them. It got us in front of the country. If the world, I don't think they'd started in yet, but in America, we got all this exposure over and over because Geffen had the foresight to believe in videos and to create them.
1: I suggested it. You know, I wasn't running the band, so they said, well, what should we do as a video for the song? And I suggested Bonnie and Clyde because when I saw that actual movie, I don't know if you remember it. You're
0: probably
1: heard of me.
0: Yeah, I do.
1: But it was so hot. And Warren Beatty and Faye Dunaway going at it, I got my first kiss watching that movie.
0: Ooh.
1: Oh my God. Yeah, that was a big deal for me. And so I thought, okay, maybe we could play those parts. You know, I don't know. It didn't really make sense for the song, but who cares? Let's try it and see. And that's my favorite video that we ever did, was that Bonnie and Clyde takeoff.

0: Well, it certainly worked. Fans everywhere loved it, didn't they? Because No More Words just shot to the top of the charts. None of us knew that Berlin was imploding.
1: Yeah, and it was no one's fault. You know, I don't even blame the record company because this is a business, and they're like, all right, this gravy train is rolling, and let's just keep pushing it until it crashes.
0: Yeah, well, that's it. And that's exactly the point, isn't it? That they do keep pushing until it crashes. It's all business to the record companies, or it certainly was then. I don't quite know how it operates today very differently, I think. And they're responsible for killing a number of acts, really, by not nurturing and looking after the people within them.
1: Yes, and it's not their job to do that. Whose was it? I can't put a finger, I can't point it at anybody because...
0: Well, is that management's role?
1: It would have helped. But again, management is business too.
0: Yeah.
1: It's just this kind of confluence of problems. You know, I didn't have friends because I was never home. I had no love life because I was never home.
0: Right.
1: So there weren't those people saying, hey, Terry, just take a break. You know, just say, hey, we need... 3 months. Just give us 3 months. This is not going to derail in 3 months. But I didn't have that. And that's not anybody else's fault but mine. So it just falls apart. And I can see that with other bands, too. It's a lot.
0: So how did you handle that, Tom?
1: I got a light back. You know, it took time. It took me about 6 years. I got friends again. Because, you know, all that. I just had the idea that, oh, well, if I'm successful, everybody will love me and I'll have great relationships and friends will be there and they'll put up with anything. And no, you know, it doesn't work like that. You know, it's a whole other ball game to be a good friend, to be a good partner. And I had to learn how to do that. I didn't know. So it took time.

0: officially broke up in 1987, and Terry set out to find herself a solo career.
1: I can imagine stepping down from the limelight at that time would have been really difficult too. As needed as it was, it would have been a huge emotional adjustment for you.
2: Yeah, but I crashed and burned. I wasn't a good boss to myself. I was just pushing it and pushing it and pushing it, and I fell apart.
1: Yeah.
2: So I had to deal with that too and learn how to be better to myself to keep going.

0: Berlin's You Didn't Know from the album Count Three and Pay. Terry certainly didn't know what lay in store for her. She'd been with the band since she was 18, and when they broke up, she was still only 27. We'll be back in a sec to tell you what happens next.
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3: It's a beautiful day.
0: Terry Dunn was the voice and the face of 80s band Berlin, but hard-won success proved too much for each of the band members after just a few short years. They began to unravel what they'd created, and after a fight with their manager, Terry Dunn walked away.
4: That's when everything fell apart. Then it was like, oh, shit. Well, I got to have a life. I got to have a marriage and see what that was like and work on that, but then I had no job. Fighting my way back to making money again, and that took a while.

0: You had a few legal wranglings with John Crawford over who was going to own the name, and yeah. You got the name Berlin, which, again, must have really pissed him off. So, poor John, I feel sorry for him now.
1: When he and I started trying to work together in the late 90s again, nothing was happening, and it wasn't the magic at that point. And my manager at the time said, well, why don't you just go out and start playing again? Is the name available? And so I checked, and it was. And John had decided at that point that maybe he could just get another singer. And my manager said, buy the name. Then he can't get another singer. So I did. And when John found, when he found out, he was livid. He was so mad at me. So we didn't speak for 7 years.
0: I didn't know any of this before, but you recreated Berlin again. After some years of hiatus, I guess, you put the band back together again.
2: You know, in you bringing that up, Sandy, I think I just got something that I hadn't really thought about before, that it was probably better that I took over the name, because at that time, he was married to somebody who was very religious and who was quite restrictive in what he could do musically at all.
1: His wife said that, you know, he did it for his ego and he should not be writing anymore. He should be an upstanding guy. And he got a job doing Mad Science. It's a franchise where they bring science projects into schools, like extracurricular school stuff. So he was doing that. And so the Berlin name just lapsed.
2: That's why he stopped making music, because he wanted her and he wanted a family. And he had to be a dad once he had the family. And so Berlin might have languished so long that it would not have come back.
0: Yeah, right.
2: But I was not in that situation. So that's actually a good thing. I was able to resurrect it and continue making albums. And then when he was ready, which was actually when he divorced that woman, he was free. So he could make music again. And that's when he got back in the band.
0: Good job.
2: I know.
0: Seriously. He's in a great place now. He's back with his original buds, and everybody's making fabulous music together. And
2: right.
0: You're back on the road again, which is awesome. You've all had your breaks.

0: officially reunited in 2004 as a result of being featured on a television show called Bands Reunited. During that performance, John Crawford, Terry Nunn and David Diamond agreed to play again as a band and as friends. And then the process began again, culminating some years later with the release of their eighth album, Transcendence.
1: That show re-solidified our friendship and gave us a chance for me to hug him and thank him for what he had given me in my life.
2: When we decided to start writing again together, the first songs weren't it. So we kept going. And then finally Transcendence album was created. And that is what sparked me and got us a record deal.

0: You toured in 2011 with our very own INXS. What was that like?
1: Oh, bless them. God, I love them so much. All of them. Well, I met INXS. I met the guys when we were in England doing our third album. We were on the same label, and they were just coming to England for the first time. And our label guy called us and said, "Hey, what are you doing tonight? There's this band. They're coming over and playing the Marquee Club. You want to see them? We just signed them." And we were like, "Yeah, sure." So this was 1980. When did we make that album? 86? Mm-hmm. No. It would have been before that, because 86 is when Take My Breath Away won the Oscar. So it was 84 or 85. And so we went to this club and saw this band, and I'm looking at Michael Hutchins, and I turned into a blithering freaking idiot on the floor. I was like, I turned into a 14-year-old drooling, like, yeah, I couldn't believe it. Yeah. And how hot he was, and how amazing of a performer he is. And then afterwards, we met the band, and of course, they're great too. And then we ended up in Michael's hotel room, all of us, both bands, and we're partying in there. And then he and I went out.
0: Mm-hmm.
1: While he was in England, and they're traveling around, and we were there making the album. So, he was a wow.
0: Yeah, he sure was. Plenty of charisma around that one, huh?
1: Wow. Yeah. Yeah, and so, yeah, that went nowhere because he lives in Australia and I live in America.
0: So it wasn't going any further.
1: But yeah, I mean, what a tragedy to lose him, and what a great band they are. Yeah. And so when we had the chance to tour with them, it was huge for us.

0: Soon after Michael Hutchence's death, INXS hired Canadian singer J.D. Fortune to be their frontman.
1: I remember asking Andrew Ferris, why are you not writing more stuff with this guy? And he said, Terry, the magic just isn't there with him. He's a great singer and we like having him, but it's the writing thing, it's just not...
2: Well, and that's so important, isn't it? The chemistry between writers and musicians generally is all important. It's either there or it's not. You can't manufacture it.
1: And you never know if it's going to be there or not. It's, you know, like good sex. You want it to be good, but you don't know until you do it.
2: No, and then it's too late if it's not. When you find that one, you marry them. And we better change the topic.
1: Sorry.
2: You and I could get in trouble together.
1: I love talking to you.
2: I just want to know, finally, Terry Dunn, I mean, you talk about chemistry between writers. How did it come about that you and the other guys started writing new material again in 2016?
1: I think it's just because it's what we do. You know, when he was getting a divorce, John was divorcing this woman after all these years. He came to me because I'd been through one divorce, and we helped each other. I helped him through that, and David Diamond was also going through a breakup. And so we just kind of hugged each other through that. Yeah. And it just, that's...
2: Redeveloped.
1: It's our language, you know?
2: Yeah,
1: talking about music, playing things we like, making music together. And it took a while.
2: And the latest stuff, how does that compare to the earlier stuff?
1: It still sounds like Berlin, but it's using a lot of the toolbox, the toy box that we have now, which we didn't have then. The electronics are really fun to me. They're really inspiring to me. We did an album that also came out right when COVID hit, which was Berlin playing our hits with an orchestra.

0: Strings Attached was released in 2020.
1: I have to let you go. I don't want to let you go. Terry Dunn, terrific chatting with you.
2: Thank you for having me. Take care, Sandy.
1: Talk soon, Terry. Bye.
2: All right. Bye.
0: She's a pretty special lady, isn't she? And like so many of us, she's had to undergo all the highs and lows that life throws at you in order to finally strike a balance. Thanks so much for keeping me company today. I hope you've enjoyed this episode. If you'd like to hear from your favourite 60s, 70s or 80s artist, just get in touch with me through the website, abreathoffreshair.com.au, and I'll do my best to get them onto the show for you. Have a good week, won't you, till we meet again. I'll really look forward to being back in your company again very soon. Bye now. 'Cause it's a beautiful
3: 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You've been listening to A Breath of Fresh Air with Sandy Kay. Beautiful day. Oh, baby, any day that you're gone away.
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1: Cloudy across the King's Birthday long weekend for Bendigo. Overnight lows of 8 and 6 degrees. Weekend tops of 16 and partly cloudy, 15 degrees Sunday. Melbourne's weekend forecast, light rain. Overnight lows of 11 and 9. Melbourne's top temperatures over the weekend, 17 and partly sunny and 14 degrees Sunday. Bendigo's Monday outlook, cloudy, down to 6 degrees and a top of 14. A shower or two Tuesday, 6 low overnight and a high of 17. And showers Wednesday, down to 10 and a top of 18 degrees for Bendigo.
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9: For the next 60 minutes, you'll hear the best of the best country music in the world. Songs that'll touch your heart and comfort your soul. I'm Rex Mitchell and this is Shiloh Country. From a folk, pop and country singer to bit parts in Hollywood movies, today we spotlight the life and career of Michael Martin Murphy. And a man who walked 3 hours a day just to get to and from work asked God to provide him with a car. We'll find out what happens at the end of the show. But first, this timeless classic, sung by two people who have never sung together before, Vince Gill and Anne Murray.

Let It Be Me is a French love song that was introduced to us by Jill Corey in 1957. Then the Everly Brothers wrote it to number 7 in 1960, and several duets followed. We played it today in these troubled times where it seems that no news is good news. And how true is this? If we don't learn from the lessons of the past, we're bound to repeat them. Recently, I was watching a video on Winston Churchill's early years, and I was struck with the similarity between the conditions that exist today and what they experienced immediately prior to World War II. Could we too be looking down the barrel at yet another World War? If so, here's some good advice from Reba.

Will we ever be able to forget the sound of sniper fire in Washington, D.C., or the thought of how those trained assassins gunned down their innocent victims one by one? They shot them in gas stations, in buses, in car parks and outside schools. They were terminating the lives of other people at will, their will. Recently somebody remarked, well, isn't that exactly what we're doing with millions of our unborn children? We're just terminating their lives a little bit earlier. That's all.

0: Bruce Haynes, and that's a voice she never heard. When we're young, we can't wait to leave home, and when we're old, we long to get back to the comforts of home. Randy Travis reflects on that when Shiloh Country returns.
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0: I'm Rex Mitchell, and welcome back to Shiloh Country. This is where we play one great song after another. Here in the States, if you're convicted of driving under the influence, you're forced to watch graphic videos of the aftermath of traffic accidents. Apparently, it's a deterrent. The same could apply to those who are about to lodge divorce papers. They should be forced to listen to the lyrics of this song.
2: Well, there's my easy chair.

On August the 16th, 1977, Elvis Presley died alone in his Memphis mansion called Graceland. Could that name have been prophetic?

When his soul left his body, was Elvis headed for the land of grace or the place of torment? One thing we know, that day, Elvis left everything behind. His career, his fame, his fortune, his relatives and his friends. The only thing that mattered then was his destination. So where will we spend eternity? Well, only the heart can answer that question. What interests your heart determines your destiny. But in life, you know, we're so busy. Most of the week, we're preoccupied with power, position, career, family, friends, possessions, and pleasure. And then perhaps on Sunday, we do give God 1 hour of our precious time. What an investment. We don't expect to make our fortune on the stock market if we only invest an hour a week in the enterprise, do we? Likewise, the kingdom of heaven. Jesus said, "Straight is the gate, and narrow is the way which leadeth to life, and few there be that find it." You know, it's wise to invest in the future now, before it's too late. It is for Elvis. And tell me, do you remember Elvis as a man of God or the king of rock and roll?

0: Why are most of us only interested in walking dem golden stairs the moment before we die? Call him a hippie in cowboy boots if you like, but today we turn the spotlight on him, Michael Martin Murphy. That and more when Shiloh Country returns.
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0: I'm Rex Mitchell and welcome back to Shiloh Country. In the early 1970s, Michael Martin Murphy looked more like a hippie than a cowboy, but he's always been a cowboy at heart. In the middle of the night one night, Murphy dreamed the words of this song. He woke up and wrote the lyrics down. When he recorded it, he added a touch of classical piano, and in some ways it's become the Mona Lisa of country music. That's in spite of the fact that it never reached the country chart. And the title Murphy gave it was Wildfire.

A horse is a symbol of freedom, Michael Martin Murphy once espoused. For the past 200 years in America, we have used horses to herd cattle, and that's how the cowboy was born. Murphy himself was born in cow country, Dallas, Texas, on March 14, 1945. He was riding horses on his grandfather's and uncle's ranches at the age of six. In fact, he often slept under the stars on their screened-in porches, with cowboy songs from ranch hands wafting into his ears. In his youth, he fell in love with the entire lifestyle, and despite a later foray into California, his heart, his life, and his music have never been far from the Wild West.

After a brief stint at North Texas State College, Murphy moved to LA to study classical languages, medieval and Renaissance history, and literature with an emphasis on poetry, hence the complex lyrics. He remained a self-taught musician and became a folk club favourite and was signed as a songwriter by Sparrow in 1964. After a couple of attempts with groups, he eventually moved back to Texas and to his roots. In 1977, a debut self-titled album on A&M broke the ice for this talented entertainer. 1 year later, he moved his family to Taos, New Mexico, and began his now-famous series of cowboy songs, focusing on America's Western heritage. However, family relationships and tradition were always more important to Michael Martin Murphy than anything else.

0: From a folk, pop and country artist to playing bit parts in Hollywood movies and chairman of the American Indian Education Association, he's had a unique career. And today, we shone the spotlight on Michael Martin Murphy. While we're on the subject of western skies, after the break, Colin Ray will share a story from his cowboy heritage. That and more when Shiloh Country returns.
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0: From the heart of Shiloh Country, I'm Rex Mitchell. Hugh Prestwood has penned many great ballads, and this is one of his best. Here, Colin Ray reminisces his roots and the Old West.

Although you'll never see it portrayed in Hollywood movies, many frontiersmen and women packed a Bible in their saddlebags. It was their guide, their law book, and their medicine cabinet all in one. Not so today. Not long ago, after a terrible hurricane hit central Florida, a woman wrote this letter to the editor of the Miami Herald. Quote, "I've never believed in God," she said. "Never believed in prayer. I thought it was all superstition. But," she continued, "the storm was coming and I thought maybe I'll give it a try to see if it really works. So I asked God to protect my house from the storm, and nothing happened. My house got damaged. So what do you say about that, all these people who say they believe in God and believe in prayer?" The editor of the newspaper wasn't a bit fazed by the woman's question. In a later edition, he replied, "Madam, I don't know much about prayer either, but it must be that God was busy taking care of his regular customers." Hey.

0: Charlie Pride, getting his priorities straight. After the break, does God care whether a man has to walk 3 miles to work and 3 miles home each day? We'll find out when Shiloh Country returns.
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0: I'm Rex Mitchell, and welcome back to Shiloh Country. It's March 2001, and a man in his mid-30s steps from a Greyhound bus in downtown Nashville. For months, Brett has had a strong urge to come to Music City, but he doesn't know why. He's a rock singer who plays several instruments, but he lost them recently when his unpredictable wife sold them. And yesterday, she'd served him with their divorce papers, which he'd only just opened on the bus from Dallas to Nashville. So, he's now in a strange city where he knows no one and he has very little money. But he does have one friend he can count on. God. For the next 4 months, the Nashville Rescue Mission is Brett's home. He relates to these outcasts of society and makes several friends. But with no income and no car, he must walk everywhere on foot, trying to find a job in a depressed economy. In Australia, he trained as a chef and is eventually offered a position at a local restaurant. But still, he has to walk. And when he does have enough money to share some meagre accommodation with a friend, it now takes him 1.5 hours to walk to work and the same time to walk home, sometimes in the dark. So he prays that God will provide him with the means to buy a car. This morning, he walks down 21st Avenue and he notices a set of keys protruding from a tuft of grass between the footpath and the road. He needs a key ring, so he stops to pick them up. As he does, he sees a woman's purse laying beside them. Inside it, he finds some money, a social security card, credit cards, and a receipt with a telephone number on it. When he calls, the woman's husband is delighted and asks Brett to share the good news with his wife. They arrange to meet that afternoon, but Brett asks, "Wherever we meet, can it be within walking distance? Because I've walked several hours today and my feet are blistered." When the husband arrives, he says, "Don't you have a car?" "No," Brett replies humbly. "Do you want one?" Brett can't believe his ears. He's a believer, but he's not seeking a reward. He just wants to return their property. So he says, "Please, let me think about it," and agrees to give them his decision within 7 days. What Brett is soon to find out, however, is that this man and his wife are Christians, and they're wealthy. Recently, they asked God to find someone that they could bless with a car they had no use for. So just 1 week later, Brett is the proud owner of an immaculate 1997 Honda Accord. Yes, my friend, God does answer prayer. Think about it. I'm Rex Mitchell, and this is Shiloh Country.

Gentleman Jim Reeves, how long has it been? That's Shiloh Country for this week. Thanks for joining us. Next week, you'll hear another 60 minutes of music that'll touch your heart and comfort your soul. Tim Mitchell was our engineer, with technical assistance from Travis Turk, Jim Raylan, Jim Gilmore, and Michael Stanton. Shiloh Country is a production of Shiloh Media, Inc. and is produced in part at the studios of Audio Productions, Nashville, Tennessee. I'm Rex Mitchell, and until we meet again in Shiloh Country, goodbye and God bless you.

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1: Cloudy across the King's Birthday long weekend for Bendigo. Overnight lows of 8 and 6 degrees. Weekend tops of 16 and partly cloudy, 15 degrees Sunday. Melbourne's weekend forecast, light rain. Overnight lows of 11 and 9. Melbourne's top temperatures over the weekend, 17 and partly sunny and 14 degrees Sunday. Bendigo's Monday outlook, cloudy, down to 6 degrees and a top of 14. A shower or two Tuesday, 6 low overnight and a high of 17. And showers Wednesday, down to 10 and a top of 18 degrees for Bendigo.
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